0: first down and a half a yard.
1: And they have not moved the chains. So now they're going to finally move the chains. This has been interesting, to say the least.
0: I don't see Spider-Man over there. I think
1: he's over there. No, he's over there.
0: Oh, yeah. Thought he put a coat on.
1: No. Spider-Man doesn't get cold.
0: So, yeah, you're right.
1: He's got the webs and stuff. He doesn't get cold.
0: I don't know that they're insulated, though.
1: Yeah, they might not be. All right, seem to have finished the discussion here.
0: And that still makes no sense to me. Let's play the last minute and 11 seconds. And
1: see if we can get this going. Clock will start now. 1:10, and it's running. Pistol formation. Snap. A little bit low. Conroy spins. He's going to throw it towards the sideline. Man, wide open. And, boy, Skiles, another great play. Whitmer was wide open out here in front of the LaVille bench, and Skiles just came up and made a nice play on it.
0: Just kind of hung that ball up there a little bit. He had good pressure on him. He had to get rid of the ball.
1: Hung up just a little bit too long.
2: Second down and 10.
1: So Conroy will come back into the huddle. Second and 10. Clock stopped under a minute now. 58 seconds. 14-0 LaVille here. We're in the second quarter, just in front of halftime. Conroy under center this time. I formation, man in the slot to the right. Snap, handoff, straight up the middle. Nope, he's going to throw it. Pulls it back once again, throws it up in the air. Turnage tries to come back and make a play on the ball, but nothing there. Incomplete. He'll go to third down and 10.
0: You know, they better watch it here, because if they don't get a first down, they're going to get the ball back with some time left.
1: And you are talking about a team that has Caleb Skiles who can kick a long field goal. And you might end up with points before the half. So third down now. Clock stopped at 51 seconds. 10 yards to go. Glenn out of the huddle.
0: I think they need to run the ball here and let the clock wind down.
1: Single back. Snap. They'll hand it straight ahead.
0: Yeah.
1: Bortner with nothing there. He'll get smothered at the line of scrimmage. And it'll be fourth down and 10. And they're going to have to run a play here. There's 35 on the game clock, 29 on the play clock. They can run it all the way down to a couple of seconds, but they're going to have to run a play. Looks like there's, a five-second difference between the game clock and the play clock. They're going to let it run all the way down.
0: They'll probably take a delay.
1: Probably will, and then just fall on it.
0: Well,
1: because I think LaVille's out of timeouts. And that's what they're going to do. They're going to call a timeout.
0: They're going to have to run around for 5 seconds then. I mean, they can't just take a knee. That's fourth down.
1: So the clock stopped at 5 seconds. It is fourth and 11. 14-0 LaVille lead. And we are just in front of halftime here at LaVille High School. See what they're talking about. I don't know. What do you do here?
0: I don't know. You don't really want to punt it because a lot of bad things can happen, but I don't know that you can run 5 seconds out. I mean,
1: well, I don't think LaVille has any timeouts left, so I'm not sure they could get their offense on the field even if they did just kneel it down.
0: But the clock would stop on change of possession, so they would get a play.
1: Yeah, I definitely don't want to give them a play.
0: No, not that far and deep in your own territory.
1: Because you're at the 29-yard line. This would be within range. This would be a...
0: So let me ask you this. Can they try to kick a field goal? And if they miss it, does it go down to the 20?
1: I don't know. Okay. That is a good question. That is a really good question. And they're going to snap it. They're going to hand it on. He's going to run a pitch.
0: He's going to eat up the 5 seconds.
1: Conroy is just going to run it to the left side, and that's going to do it. So they just run all the genius stuff we were figuring out goes all out the window.
0: Unless you're at Michigan, and then there's a second, right?
1: Okay. Yeah, you're right there.

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4: 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Now for an up-to-the-minute report about what's happening in the constantly changing world of high school sports, here's Commissioner Paul Neidig.
5: Welcome, everyone, into the Commissioner's Corner. It's our weekly conversation with the Commissioner of the IHSAA, Paul Neidig. I'm Brendan King. We're talking all things high school sports. Paul, always a pleasure to be with you, and boy, you have had your travels over the last few weeks going around the state of Indiana for your principal meetings, talking with principals, athletic directors, administrators at all kinds of schools, north, south, east, west. So my question is to start, when you're driving around, and you're going through the small towns, you're going on the interstates, you're going on the country roads, you know, what do you continue to learn about the state and the athletes and everybody that you continue to work with year by year?
6: It's always that Indiana is really a special place, and it's really a great place to do this education-based athletics work because I think people get it. But, you know, I also have a realization that as we travel is that, you know, we have 413 member schools, some are provisional, a few, but there's so much difference. And so we, you know, through these conversations, we try to meet the needs of our smallest schools in the state of Indiana. But yet we also have to look at the needs of our largest schools in the state of Indiana. And so we're ranging from over 5,000 students in our biggest school all the way down to less than 100 students. And so just the diversity in that alone can be a challenge, but I think Indiana works well. And listening to the needs of each of those type of schools is important.

0: thing that I think about a lot is the experience, the protection of the experience for Alaska and Mixatine. May not be the star, but being part of that high school program is also important, and they can't get that back. If they get displaced by a student that is transferring for athletic reasons, I don't know that that's the right thing, and we have those conversations with our member schools, because protection of that opportunity of growth in a community-based athletic program that's ran by our schools is instrumental in students for the rest of their lives.
1: Well, I know your counterparts in other states, Illinois, Michigan, Iowa, Wisconsin, Ohio, are always enamored with the quality that the Indiana student athlete gets to do, you know, playing their state championship games at Lucas Oil Stadium, Gainbridge Fieldhouse, other facilities like that. So, like you said, with the thought in mind of benefiting the larger schools and also the schools where, you know, towns have one stoplight, you know, what do you tell your counterparts about giving their kids an equal experience to make sure everybody's taken care of?
0: Well, I think it starts with partnerships. And one, it's partners with the people who run the biggest facilities, the nicest facilities in the state of Indiana. And we're very fortunate here to have a great relationship with the Fever, Pacers, and Sports Entertainment to be able to use Gainbridge Fieldhouse. We have a great relationship with the Colts and to be able to use Lucas Oil. But that goes to Bittinger Stadium at softball, and we're down at Carroll Stadium for soccer. I mean, we have these relationships that allow us to come in and use these great facilities, and it's an experience we can't replicate without great partners, and our professional ranks here in Indiana understand what we do, and they want to be very supportive of that.
1: Week 6 coming up in the high school football season. We've also got all kinds of stuff happening with the boys tennis state tournament. That's about to kick off here this week. We've got soccer. We've got golf, Paul. So we got less than a minute here. What are you excited about for the rest of the fall? Is the weather is certainly changing, and state championship season is heating up.
0: Yeah, October is right around the corner when we put this show together. I'm excited about, again, just the opportunity of participation. You know, teams have worked hard all year long. Now we've had these tournament draw shows that are either out or getting ready to come out. So there's some excitement about season two. And you can't, again, that's excitement is, it's neat, it's cool, and it's only Indiana. You know, and we're ready to go for tournament season in 2026.
1: It's coming up. The pairing show for football, by the way, on October the 11th. Stay tuned with Greg Rakestraw and Kyle Nenrip. They'll take care of everything with still a couple weeks to go in the football regular season. It's the Commissioner's Corner. Paul, appreciate the time. We'll talk to you next week.
0: We'll talk to you next week, Brendan. Thank you for doing what you do in support of education-based athletics.
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0: Agalaville High School. Rusty Nixon along with Joe McKee as the Agalaville Lancer Marching Band out there. Now we have the homecoming court come by here. Not sure who won.
1: I'm not either, but it's standing room only here.
0: Oh, honestly. Yeah.
1: I mean,
0: it's a lot of folks here.
1: The stands are full. The sidelines are full. I mean, the fence, everybody's along there. It's a great atmosphere here tonight.
0: I got to say, it always makes me happy. The last time we were at Plymouth for a game, pretty much anywhere we've been so far, Bremen is just the student sections are full.
1: Yeah.
0: Which really, you know, that says a lot, I think, at all the schools we've been at, Bremen and Glenn and LaVille here now tonight. It's just...
1: LaVille's got a great backing down there in their student section.
0: It's what you do it for. I mean, I don't know how you felt, but I always felt better when I had all kinds of, you know, my friends in the stands.
1: Absolutely. Because you look at the stands if you're playing, and you know. You don't look at your parents. You look at that, you know, that girl or guy or what, you know, your buddy. I mean, that's what you're looking at.
0: Yeah.
1: That's where a kid should be on a Friday night.
0: And honestly, the band makes a huge difference, too. I mean, if you got the... Nick Cheney and I used to talk about this all the time. Basketball and football. If the band's there performing, it changes the whole atmosphere of the game. It makes it all that much.
1: Oh yeah,
0: it just completely changes everything.
1: At a basketball game, they're inside. It's loud in there. I mean, you play during timeouts and, you know, quarter changes, and that's
0: makes a big difference. But once again, it's what you're in high school. It's what you're supposed to do.
1: That's what you should be doing.
0: Let's take a look at some other scores around. One game, if you want to switch over and listen, you can probably catch up on some of it. Over on WKBI, Mitch Columbia has North Judson and Winamac. North Judson unbeaten. I think they're number 3 in the state in 1A. Winamac not far behind. They're 5-1 on the year. And Judson right now in the first quarter leads that one 7-0. Running down the list here, Concord and Northwood, NLC game underway. We don't have a score yet on that one. Glenn and LaVille here. This is our game, 14-0 the score here. Don't have a score from Plymouth yet. I was looking for that. Triton and Caston is in progress. No score reported there yet. We go down the line. Bremen and Buchanan. Now, I know nothing about Buchanan.
1: I don't. He was the running back in 1977 when Plymouth won the state championship. Other than that, good guy.
0: They, I don't think they named a city out of Michigan after him.
1: Okay.
0: So
1: okay.
0: I don't think he has a high school in Michigan named after him yet. He might someday.
1: He might.
0: But he doesn't right now. But Bremen has taken on Buchanan. We don't have a score there. Another NLC game right now. Mishawaka leading Northridge. That surprises me in the second quarter, 14-7.
1: Man, Northridge is undefeated, I think.
0: Yeah, 6-0. And from all my people I know that saw them play Plymouth last week, they're legit.
1: Yeah.
0: I mean, you're talking about a top 5 team in 4A, and they are legit. They got a shot, but... not winning right now. Plymouth and Warsaw, as we said, underway. No score reported there. We have no idea what it could be, but Warsaw, another team, 5A.
1: That's
0: just unbelievable.
1: NLC is just, what are they throwing out, Russ?
0: I'm not sure, but I think I'd like to get out there and grab some. It's candy.
1: Is it candy?
0: Yes, it's candy, and it's not coming up high enough.
1: Your window's open.
0: I know.
1: You think.
0: And the guy with armor, we got to talk to him. We got to get him to bring some candy up here for us. I don't know. Other scores, Pioneer and Culver Community. That's another HNAC contest. They're at halftime. Pioneer proving why they are who they are. 62-0 over Culver right now at halftime.
1: And Pioneer and Judson are last game of the year, I believe.
0: Yeah.
1: What a clash.
0: Yeah, that's
1: going to
0: be one heck of a football game. And Knox and Jimtown, another big I wonder if anybody's going to come out of that game not need an ice bath. I mean,
1: that's
0: Knox and Jimtown, that is going to be physical. Right now, they're just in front of halftime, a 7-6 score. Jimtown leads Knox. So
1: Knox is starting to play good. They're starting to find their stride.
0: When I was at Bremen a couple of weeks ago, I was talking to couple of their coaches that I know, and they said that they really didn't like where Knox was on their schedule.
1: Okay,
0: that's our game next week. Our game of the week next week is at Bremen. Knox comes to Bremen.
1: Oh, said, that'll be a good game.
0: Yeah, they said about that, that's when they're going to be figuring stuff out. That's not the time you want to be playing Knox. And the last couple of weeks, it's obvious they're starting to figure some stuff out. I mean, you mentioned Pete Buchanan, but, you know, Miles McLaughlin.
1: That's a big
0: loss. I mean, another huge, one of the best players in Indiana high school history, and he went to graduation. So you got to figure out a way to, you know, obviously you got to replace him on offense. But he was a great defensive player too.
1: Yeah, I mean, it'll be fun to watch him next week. I'm looking forward to that.
0: Next week, that ought to be a good one because Knox comes to Bremen. We'll have that game for you. Here, as I said, 14-0. LaVille is in the lead. They've kind of had their way so far, but Glenn, it's just like last week. They show signs of life and just can't finish a drive.
1: Well, you know, LaVille started off their scoring. They got it off a botched punt return by Glenn. So they got really good field position there, went down and scored. And then I think on their second, before their second touchdown is when they stopped Glenn on 4th and 1 and got real good field position. So another big play right there, and they went down and scored. In the first quarter, they were up 14-0, kind of rolling. But then Glenn kind of got it together, made a nice drive, had a 1st and goal, went backwards. But they had a real shot at scoring a touchdown on 4th down. But the LaVille player came up and made a big hit, and just big plays for LaVille.
0: And they, you know, when we heard Matt Packer talk in the pregame, it was something that he said it'd be nice to get a break here and there. And they got some breaks, and they made them count.
1: They made them count, but they made their own breaks, too. I mean, that fumble punt return, yeah, that's a break. But the big hit in the end zone and just taking over the offensive line and making some big plays. That first touchdown was a long pass to Skiles. That was a perfectly thrown pass. I mean, they're making their own breaks.
0: Take a break, and we come back, we'll have our second half kickoff. You're listening to Max 98.3's Game of the Week. It's halftime. LaVille at their homecoming leads it over Glenn 14-0.
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0: Hackettville High School, Rusty Nixon with Joe McKee. Both teams have come back to the field. They're warming up here. I'm just thinking, if you're Glenn, once again, you go in and you say, you know, as many things as went wrong, and you're only two scores down. No. I mean, you're in this game.
1: And they've shown that they can move the ball against LaVille. So they're going to have to come out and get a stop and get something going on offense. But, no, this is still a toss-up.
0: And, yes, they get the football to start this half, too. LaVille started the game with it. So, Glenn's going to have the first possession. They can come down and start, get a drive going, get some points on the board. This becomes a completely new football game.
1: You get it down to a one-score game, and anything can happen. And, you know, a turnover, a penalty here or there, it can turn the whole game around.
0: For LaVille, you just want to keep everything going the way it is. But, I mean, you know, the simple fact of the matter is, it's very difficult, especially with a team this young. I mean, they got a lot of guys playing their first Friday night football this year. To teach them that when you put the hammer down, you just got to keep it down. You cannot let up. You have to keep pushing as if it was nothing to nothing.
1: Yeah, LaVille needs to keep doing what they're doing. Contain the outside a little bit. Glenn had some success with the quarterback rolling out to the outside, but they need to continue what they're doing on defense. And offense, you know, they've moved the ball. They've just kind of been their own worst enemy with some penalties here toward the end of the second quarter there, where there was like six penalties in a row between the teams.
0: Yeah.
1: But other than that, they played a really clean game.
0: It has been an interesting game, too, in that sense, in that some things have happened I've never seen before. Some confusing things that I've never seen before.
1: I wouldn't want to be an official, Rusty. I mean, they do a better job than I could ever do. But, yeah, there has been some oddities.
0: I think the thing that, you know, penalties, forget it. You know, calls, that's not what usually, when the game comes to a stop, that's what really gets you as a coach. I mean, I've talked to a lot of coaches. We don't care about if the call is a bad one.
1: But
0: keep the game flowing. Don't stop anything. Let it keep. Get some flow to the game. And you're right. At the end of the first half, it was not flowing at all.
1: I haven't felt a good flow either way. For me, this is a weird game to announce, to be honest with you. I even text my wife that it's a weird game. I mean, you think you have some momentum, and then something stops it. And, you know, that penalty on Glenn, when they had it, they were going to have a first down. And then they got a sideline penalty or something. That was a big turning point.
0: That was a huge penalty.
1: And something had to happen. I kind of wish we could, you know, go to instant replay or something on the sideline there.
0: I'm going to be honest with you. I'm glad we didn't have that sideline mic'd, because I have a feeling it was something that was set.
1: I bet Spider-Man knows over there. I mean, he was right in the mix of it.
0: His spidey senses were tingling when he heard that. So, anyway, we're going to be ready to kick off here. Caleb Skiles out there ready to kick it off. And back deep, I'm pretty sure it's going to be Underwood and Hardesty for Glenn, and it is going back to receive. Let's see if they kick it off this time.
1: I got to think they're going to kick this one.
0: We don't see it too often anymore. Most teams are just hitting those low-lying drives. They're hitting those pooch kicks up to about the 30 where they try to run you down. So we'll see what Skiles decides to do here, or what Matt Packard's told him to do here on this kickoff. And it's going to be, you're right, he kicks it deep. It's going to be all the way to the 5, picked up there by Underwood. He'll bring it ahead. He's at the 25, knocked down there, and it'll be 1st and 10, Glenn.
1: Good return, pretty good field position. This drive's really important for Glenn, kind of set the tone for the second half.
0: So we'll see if they can get something going. I mean, like we said when we came out of the break here, you can get a decent drive, put some points on the board. This becomes a completely different game. So 1st and 10, Glenn out of the huddle. Let's see what they've got planned here for the second half. It's going to be Conroy under center here, I formation. Like I said, it's a little more of the old Veer option kind of look in this offense. Really tight spreads. Snap, handoff right up the middle, Fortner. He has nothing. Well, actually, he gets about three. He comes up out of that. I'm looking at the pile.
1: It didn't look like very much.
0: He wasn't in the pile. A couple of yards on that. Second down. Be about eight. Football almost exactly on the 30.
1: They need to get something up the middle there just, you know, to keep LaVille honest. And they didn't in that first half.
0: Blake Fortner is a heck of a running back, and they have taken him really out of this game. He hasn't had a whole lot of running room up the middle. Second down, eight. Hand off to him again. No, he'll keep it. And a pitch to Underwood. Breaks a tackle. Gets into the secondary. Breaks another tackle. And he's all the way out near the 50. He's finally brought to the turf by the safety out there. That is Carson Ross. And so it'll be first and 10 Glenn. Big play there.
1: That's exactly what they need is chunk plays there. And, you know, good start to this drive.
0: So first and 10, football at the 48. Just shy of the 50. And coming on with a play. I don't know how quarterbacks do that, running back and forth, get the play from the
1: side. Yeah, I was thinking that too, because that eats up about half your play clock. They're already down to 10.
0: And they're going to have to call timeout. No, we got an official timeout here.
1: I think they had a player. Maybe it's a...
0: So they're going to send a player off. I'm not sure what that is. They'll send... that's Whitmer. He's going to go to the sideline. Not sure if a helmet or something. Looks like an equipment thing. So he's going over the sideline.
1: Well, that was a break for
0: that
1: Glenn.
0: That was a huge break for Glenn as they reset the play clock now. Turnage will go to the wide receiver to the left side. Snap and hand off right up the middle. Fortner gets a couple. He'll be knocked down at the 50.
1: LaVille's just bringing those middle linebackers. They're just coming right now.
0: They have taken away that middle run. And a week ago, that was they were able to gash Bremen every now and then. But once again, the Lions caught on to that in the second half and took it away. But LaVille's kind of had the number on that one since the first snap. 10 minutes to play here in the third quarter. We're just underway in the second half. 14-0 LaVille. Conroy takes a snap. He'll keep it. Pitches it. Underwood on the outside. And boy, what a great open field tackle out there. And that is your quarterback that made that play. That is Griffin Smith.
1: And they played that to perfection right there. I mean, he was on the pitch, man, and the quarterback was taken out. That you couldn't have drew that up any better.
0: So third down and 9 now. Ball still on the Glenn side of the 50, 9:28 and counting here in the third quarter. Play comes out. Wide out will go to the left side. That's Turnage. They'll have another man out here to the right. That's Whitmer. I formation under center. Conroy takes the snap, and he'll pull it. Now he'll pitch it, and Underwood will get about 5. He's across the 50 to the 46. Drug to the ground, so it's 4th down and 5.
1: Boy, about midfield, I don't know.
0: I don't know. I think you got to go. Well, they're going to punt. They bring on the punter, Lebulski. And back deep, it's going to be Miller to return for LaVille. 8:32, clock running here in the third period. So they're trying to get a guy on. And the guy
1: maybe tried to draw a
0: man short. So 4 on the play clock. Snap is good. Kicks away. Low line drive. Miller going to let it bounce. And it's going to get a perfect bounce all the way down to the 2. Covered down there by the Glenn man. Hardesty was the sprinter on the outside there, got down to down it, so it'll be 1st and 10 LaVille at their own 2.
1: Well, the Glenn offense did pretty good there, got a couple first downs, got it to about midfield, nice punt down to the 2-yard line. So now it the pressure's on the Glenn defense here to stop LaVille. They can get really good field position if they can stop them here.
0: Just underway here in the third period, it is 14-0 LaVille. And like you said, field position right now is important in a 2-score game. see if Glenn can take advantage of a really good punt. Smith has him out under center. He'll hand it off straight up the middle. Wood, boy, he took a hit coming up from the linebacker there. Looks like number 21 on that hit was Levi Spachowski. And second and 10. He got just a little bit of yardage, not much. Football still at the 3.
1: And they're in that area, you know, where a safety is in play or, you know, fumble. Or well, Glenn needs to make something happen right here on defense.
0: And Lavelle, you just want to get some breathing room, so if you have to punt, you're not punting out of your end zone, because that can be troublesome. Wide out to the right now. Man in motion, snap, fakes the pitch, goes right up the middle. Wood will pick up a nice gain, about 5. He'll get knocked down near the 10. Be second down. Well, we'll call it third down at 5. Clock continues to run. 7:11. Miller comes over, gets the play this time. He'll come back out with it. 3rd and 4. Football at the 8. 6:56 on the clock as it continues to count down. We're in the 3rd quarter. Wide out to the right. Man in motion is Miller. Face the pitch, goes right up the middle again. It's going to be Wood. He's going to be out near the 10. It's going to be 4th and at least 3. Yeah, he got hardly anything.
1: Yeah, they're going to have to punt this.
0: 4th and 4, they'll have to punt out of their own end zone. And this can be, well, whenever I see this, I worry about the snap.
1: Oh, yeah, and the center's thinking about that too. Don't think that he's not.
0: Clock continues to run. Glenn should have some nice field position. Underwood's going to be back. He'll set up just past the 40. And Skiles to punt. Now, he can put a charge into it. High snap. He'll come down with it. Gets it away. Low line drive. Hits at the 40. And Underwood's going to let it roll. And it'll go all the way into Glenn territory at the 43. And they'll take over 1st and 10 there.
1: That's going to be almost a 50-yard punt with that bounce. That was a mistake there. Glenn should have tried to get that on the flyer in the first bounce.
0: Call a fair catch and come up and try to make the catch. But
1: still good field position, 43-yard line.
0: I say that, but I will tell you this. My kids have told me that one of the hardest things to do in football is catch a punt.
1: I was never on the punt return in the back there. I was down in the trenches, so I don't really know.
0: You never got to catch a punt?
1: I never got to do a punt return. It was on the bucket list. It just never.
0: Yeah. I never did either. Clock at 5:54. Snap. 1st and 10. Handoff. Underwood. A little bit of a misdirection out of the backfield. Breaks a tackle.
1: Boy.
0: Gets into the secondary. He's going to be close to a first down. Miller with a tackle for Lavelle, but they're going to have him just short. It's going to be across the 50 at the 48 of Lavelle. 2nd and 1.
1: You know, as choppy as the first couple quarters have been, this quarter's went pretty quick.
0: It has gone well. Yeah, that second quarter seemed to last forever. 2nd and 1. Football at the 48. Clock running at 5:15. I formation, wide out to the left. Snap. Hand off straight up the middle. Fortner, he'll be good for a first down.
1: Fortner on the carry. You know, if I was Glenn, I'd use a little tempo right here. Just kind of get on the ball. They kind of got Lavelle on their heels right now just a little bit. I'd go here.
0: It's not a bad idea. Clock will continue to run under 5 minutes by the time they snap it. 1st and 10. Glenn in the huddle. They'll come out. Football at the 46. Wide out goes to the left. I formation, H back to the left as well. Snap, handoff. Underwood, right over the left side. Not much there. He'll get a couple. Glenn's just going to grind it out here. 2nd down and 8.
1: It looks like they're going to try to ride Underwood right now. He's
0: didn't have a ton of carries early in the game. Of course, they didn't have the ball all that long. Really only had the one drive of any significance.
1: And he's only a junior, so he'll be back next year.
0: Whiteout comes to the left, or to the right this time. It's Turnage. And the H-back, Whitman, will set up on that side as well. I formation. Quarterback under center. Conroy pitches it. Underwood. Churning his way over the right side this time. He'll get knocked down at the 40. It'll be third down.
1: Positive yards. You're in four down territory. Third and about four. Maybe a short five, but just going forward.
0: Football at the 40. 3:30 now and counting. Glenn out of the huddle. Conroy will be under center. Whiteout goes to the left this time. H-back that way as well. High formation. Snap. Pull. Pitch to Underwood over the left side. He's got some running room.
1: Oh, he
0: gets through a tackle. Good job keeping his balance. I think he's a little upset. He felt like he could have gotten a little further, but he gets knocked out of bounds. But a nice game. All the way down to the 30-yard line. So first and 10 again here. For Glenn, clock will stop. Now we've got an official's timeout. I'm not sure. Fortner has an equipment issue here.
1: Nice drive going here. I just put the pedal down and go.
0: Well, you found something. They're getting my big chunks, but chunks. First and 10, football to 29. Clock has stopped. I formation, wide out to the right. Another pitch to the left. Up the field, nice little game there. About six or seven, knocked out of bounds. Clock will stop at 2:59. Football going to be at the 21. And Glenn just keeps churning away. It's a little bit like what they looked like a week ago. They were able to move the football, and then some. Well,
1: I say they got to get over the hump here. They had a first and goal there in the second quarter. They need to put the ball in here.
0: Second down, they're going to call it three on the scoreboard. I'm going to call it four.
1: Again, they're down to about 10 seconds on that time.
0: They have to hurry.
1: Play clock.
0: They'll hustle up to the line. Conroy under center, I formation, wide out to the right. Snap, pitch. This way it goes to the right, and a great play by Wood as he sniffed it out, got himself into the backfield, and gets a tackle for loss.
1: And there's that big play from Lavelle. I mean, everything's going right, then all of a sudden you have a negative play, and we'll see what Glenn does here.
0: Third and three. Football at the 27. I should say eight, I'm sorry. Third and eight, 27. Clock running at 2:30. That's the other thing. You've eaten up a lot of the third quarter clock here if you're Glenn. You really, really need points. Conroy under center, I formation, wide out to the left. They're showing blitz, and they timed it perfectly. Like he got a little bit too
1: jumpy. I say they were
0: jumpy. That's going to be an offside. They were showing pressure. And at the last second, linebacker came up and just got a little bit too far. So,
1: you know, they're just pinning their ears back right now. So
0: 5 yards ahead, so it'll be third and three. Football to 22. So the tackle for loss is negated by the penalty. 2:14 on the clock, a 14-0 Lavelle lead here. Play comes in from the sideline. Conroy out. I formation, wide out to the left. Snap. He'll pull it. Now pitches it. Underwood out of the outside. I think he's got a first down.
1: I think he does too. That'll
0: nice gain of about five. It'll be first and 10, Glenn. They're going to mark it down at the, where they got it placed at? They're going to put it at the 11, it looks like. Or the 16, I'm sorry. So first and 10, 2:06. Glenn with a nice drive here.
1: That offside penalty was kind of costly there for Lavelle.
0: Was huge on this drive. Under 2 minutes now in the third quarter. Snap. He'll hand it off. Ortner straight ahead, pushing the pile. He'll have a nice gain. He's all the way down to the 8-yard line, it looks like. Second down, 3.
2: Gain of 8 on the play. Second down and 2.
1: They still got a minute 30 before the fourth quarter. It'd be nice if they could punch one in.
0: That would really change the complexion of this game. Out of the huddle. 15 on the play clock. Plenty of time. Under center, high formation, snap. And, boy, Connor wanted to pull that back.
1: Yeah.
0: Fortner just took it. He'll go ahead, maybe a yard. He's going to be close. They're going to give him a little more than I thought. He's going to be at the 7, it looks like. Miller with the tackle. It's going to be they're going to stop the clock. First and goal.
1: They gave him a first down. Wow.
0: First and goal. Football at the, if the official out here is right, it's at the 6. I formation. Snap. Hands to Fortner. He's going to carry everybody into the end zone. It's going to be close. He's going to be just short. Boy, Fortner was just not going to be denied. Straight ahead, carried the pile. He's down to the 1.
1: Glenn looks like a different team. This
0: absolutely different team.
1: Now, they don't have to run a play, but, boy, it'd be nice if you're going to get one in here in the third quarter.
0: I think they're going to try to get up there and get it done. 15 on the game clock.
1: Quarterback sneak it.
0: Under center, Conroy. High formation, snap. They'll hand it to Fortner. He's trying, pushing, driving, and he's there.
1: With 2 seconds.
0: With 2 seconds left in the third quarter. Touchdown for John Glenn. Makes it 14-6. Important extra point coming up here as Glenn has found something. Just methodically moves down the field on their second possession and punches it over. Looks like they're going to, maybe not. Thought for a second, yeah, but looks like they might go for 2.
1: Well,
0: and they are. They're going to move it over to the left hash, and that's where they're going to go. They're going to go for 2.
1: They may not feel comfortable in their kicking game, and you got to score twice anyway, so.
0: So they're coming out, and they're going to go for 2. Wide out, way out here to the right is Turnage. I formation. Conroy under center. 2-point conversion. Snap, they'll hand it to Fortner, and he just drags people into the end zone with him. He'll get it. Fortner got down there within the 5. Nobody was going to deny him. He just drives that through, and it's 14-8. We got us a ball game.
1: He got us a ball game.
0: Take a break. We come back. We will continue with the 2 seconds in the third quarter. 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

0: back at LaBille High School. It's homecoming night here, and Lancers have a 14-8 lead. But Glenn, nice drive here, ate up most of the third quarter clock, and they'll kick it off with 2 seconds left here.
1: And let's remember, that drive started when they pinned LaBille down on the one-yard line, held them, had to make them punt, and then they got good field position right back. So special teams means a lot in a game like this.
0: It's a field position game. Anthony Lebulski will kick it off here for Glenn as they have new life. We're in a one-score game here. 2 seconds left in the third quarter, so we'll get this kickoff. That'll be about it. It's a long, low-line drive. Miller comes up, fields it at the 10. Has a little bit of space, and they'll corral him out around the 35. So that'll end the third quarter, and LaBille will have it to start quarter number four. First and 10 at the 35. 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We'll be right back.
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0: LaVille High School, Rusty Nixon with Joe McKee. We head to the final 12, 14-8. The score, LaVille with the lead. Glenn with a great third quarter. Pretty much ate up the whole quarter.
1: They did. They had two possessions. They had it all but four plays in that quarter.
0: So first and 10 here for LaVille. They'll come out in a power eye look under center, the quarterback, Smith. He'll pitch it. Miller trying to get to the outside. Great block by Ashenbrenner. Oh. All the way down to the sideline. Miller gets into Glenn territory at the 45. That was all made possible by a perfect kickout block. Number 44, Adam Ashenbrenner.
1: So that's just what LaVille needed right there to kind of answer to John Glenn's drive.
0: First and 10. Clock will run. Just underway here in the fourth. 14-8 the score. Glenn with life trying to hold on here and get it back. Once again, power eye look under center. Pitch. Miller goes to the left this time. Has just as much running room. Beats everybody to the edge. He's down the sideline. He'll be run out of bounds near the 30. And another first down. Boy, this is the way you answer.
1: This is. And, boy, he looks quick getting that edge there, too. He just put into another gear there.
0: Out of bounds. Clock stopped at 11:30, but it's first and 10. LaVille is there answering a really methodical drive by Glenn.
1: Man, if you're Glenn, you got to put a stop there right now because a field goal is still going to make it two scores.
0: Smith, I'll have him out of the huddle. Wing T look here. Man in motion is Skiles. Ball on the ground. Boy, Smith wanted to hand it off, and Wood wasn't looking for it. He just went right on by. So Smith did all he could do and just fell on it. So a loss of about six.
1: And that's one of those mistakes, just a timely mistake by LaVille.
0: And could be a drive killer. You know how those go. Penalties and mistakes like that. Clock continues to run under 11 minutes now in the fourth quarter. Second down, 16. Football at the Glenn 37. Smith talking to Wood all the way up to the play here. Man in motion is Skiles. Fake pitch.
1: He's wide open.
0: Pass over the
1: wide
0: middle. Oh, alone is Miller. And he'll take it to the house.
1: Same play they did in the first quarter.
0: He was the only player in that pattern. Nobody else was out. Miller just went into motion, snuck out, faked the handoff, and Smith pulls it back and lost one over the middle for six. So that's the way you answer.
1: Yeah, that was a nice throw.
0: Hit him right in stride. Nobody anywhere near him. Nobody going to catch him. 20-8 now. Two-score game. 10:38 to play here in the fourth quarter. Extra point. Smith will hold it. Now they're trying to get everybody where they belong on that extra point team. We had one blocked earlier. Snap is good. It's down. The kick's away. It looks good. It is good. So LaVille puts one on the board to answer. It's 21-8 here on homecoming night at LaVille High School. We'll be right back. 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

0: Back at LaVille High School, Rusty Nix and Joe McKee. Homecoming night, LaVille. And they lead it 21-8. Pass of about, I think it was 30 yards, am I right?
1: That sounds about right, yeah.
0: 35-yard pass. Scores it for LaVille. And they answer a really nice drive by Glenn. Kick it back out to a two-score game. Skiles to kick it off here. Back deep, Underwood and Hardesty to receive for Glenn. Kick is away. It's going to go all the way down. Bounces, and boy, Underwood's going to have to pick it up, and it's a wide ball.
1: I think it went out.
0: And it's going to – well, there's no call.
1: Okay. But I think it went out.
0: Okay, now finally the flag comes out. That was sitting almost exactly on the – out of bounds line. Finally, the flag came out to say, yeah, it was out of bounds, but boy, that Underwood dangerously let that thing out there.
1: Yeah, that was a gutsy, but now they're going to get good field position.
0: Boy, what a kick. It's really kind of funny. I've watched Skiles a couple of times. He's kicked a bunch of them like that. Just hovers right near that sideline. That's a live ball.
1: Evidently went out. They're going to get it at the, what, 30?
0: 30. Should be the 35.
1: Five, yeah, I don't.
0: Yeah, it's going to be the 35.
1: Not sure they know. Now, the LaVille coach is not happy with something.
0: Well, I think he's thinking the same thing I was thinking. There was absolutely no call.
1: Well, they can't put it at 30, can they?
0: No, I don't think so, but... Yeah, there was no call over there. I was completely baffled. I thought it was a live ball. LaVille player jumped on it. I'm pretty sure that's what Matt Thacker is having a fit over. It's just...
1: Well, when you talk to him in the morning, kind of ask him what...
0: Maybe I'll ask him. He'll probably volunteer it.
1: He'll give his opinion, I'm pretty sure.
0: He will. First and 10. 10:38. To go in this one. I formation, wide out to the right. Snap, back to throw. Conroy has a man open, overthrows him. Boy, that was dangerous. Had turnage, but overthrew him. Miller was out there. Skiles was out there. They were the closest ones to the football.
1: And if you're Glenn, you got to go. They were trying to get a big play right there, but the good thing is that does stop the clock for them, but being down two scores, they got to go here.
0: Yeah, they have to get something on this one at least to have any chance. Wide out to the right again. Second down and 10. I formation. Conroy comes up. He's under center. Snap, handoff. No, he keeps it. Now he'll pitch it to Underwood, goes to the outside. He'll break a tackle. Knocked out of bounds near the 45. They'll mark him at the 43. It'll be second down and 3.
1: Man, that was a nice stop by Miller, who's having a really nice game here tonight.
0: Had a couple of scores so far. He and Skiles both have scored. So football at the 42, third and 3. That's a big play. Clock stop, 10:24. I formation, wide out to the right. Hand off to the running back. He breaks into the second line. He'll get knocked down just across the 50. Good enough for a first down for Glenn.
1: I mean, all of a sudden, this is an offensive shootout between the teams. I don't know what happened at halftime, but some adjustments were made.
0: Obviously, first and 10, 10 minutes to play here in the fourth quarter.
1: There's still plenty of time for Glenn, but...
0: A lot of time, but they need to get the ball
1: back. Yeah.
0: They need to score and get the ball back really quickly. I formation, wide out to the right, under center. Conroy takes a snap, hands it to the running back. He'll get forward, pushes the pile ahead. They'll mark him dead at the 45.
2: Underwood, Garris.
1: And LaVille will take that all night, giving him 3-4 yards, but also taking off 40 seconds on the clock. So,
0: clock running at 9:30.
1: Glenn's got to go a little quicker here from the huddle.
0: I was going to say, you know, you talked about tempo on the last possession. This would be a good time to maybe pull that out if you can do it.
1: They're down to 15 seconds and
0: out of the huddle. Conroy under center. I formation. Wide out to the right. Fake handoff up the middle. Pitch to the outside. And Underwood
1: nice
0: gets
1: play.
0: Buried on that one. They sure snuffed that out.
1: And he didn't get out of bounds, so the clock's still running.
0: Keenan Richard on the tackle there. And they're going to mark him out at the 46. So it'll be third and eight. 8:39. And once again,
1: they're taking that full play clock, and they
0: I formation again, wide out to the right this time. Clock at 8:20. Snap, handoff up the middle. Hardesty pushes the pile, gets to the second line.
1: He's going to have a first
0: down.
1: He's
0: all the way down close to the first down marker. They're going to give it to him. He's going to be taken to the turf at the 36.
1: And that stops the clock. If I'm Glenn, I'm almost on the ball right now.
0: Yeah, I was going to say, you got to have a little bit of urgency here because you need two possessions.
1: Timeout, Glenn.
0: Now LaBelle's going to take a timeout. So we'll take a break as well, but we got a ball game. 21-8, 8:11 to play. We'll be right back.
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0: Homecoming at the Bell, Rusty Nixon, Joe McKee, 8:11. To play in the fourth quarter, 21-8 Lancers. Glenn back out after the timeout by LaVille. See what they drew up. Under center, Conroy, I formation. No wide out this time. Snap, right up the middle. That's going to be Underwood. He'll get three or four, then shove back. But he'll get a few. They're going to mark him at the 33. So it'll be second down and seven.
1: You know, conditioning's got a lot to do with this, too. You got both teams are having a lot of players going both ways, and it's been a hard-fought game. I mean, there's some tired individuals out there.
0: The second half especially has been a real battle in the trenches. And most of your linemen on both of these teams go both ways. Conroy has him out of the huddle. I formation, no wide out. Snap. Hand off to the halfback. Breaks a tackle. Gets to the outside. He'll be drugged down after a couple. And

0: Now they're going to pitch it. And get to the sideline, Underwood doesn't get out of bounds. He's drugged down after a one-yard loss. So it'll be fourth down now and five.
1: And this is the game, basically.
0: You're right.
1: I think being a two-score lead here, this...
0: And LaVille more than capable of running out what's left on the clock. Fourth down and five. Biggest play of the game for Glenn here. Football at the 30, just outside the 30.
1: If I'm LaVille, I'm bringing everybody. Make them beat you through the air here. Don't give them anything on the ground.
0: Under 10 on the play clock. Finally up at the line of scrimmage. I formation, nobody wide. Snap. They're going to throw it. Have a man downfield and overthrown, intercepted. Skiles will bring it back. He's all the way back. He'll run out of bounds at the line of scrimmage. But Skiles was the deep man. It was almost played like a punt. Wide receiver was out there, but overthrown. And so it'll be first and 10 LaVille, and a promising drive once again goes without points.
1: Yeah, he was just making sure nobody got behind him there. Ball's a little bit underthrown. That's why if I was LaVille, I'd make him beat you through the air there. So that was a good defensive stand.
0: First and 10. Now they show that power eye look again. Under center, quarterback Smith. Takes a snap, he'll pitch it to Miller. He'll cut it back inside, now gets back outside. He's got running room, runs out of bounds at the 40. And a man down on the field for Glenn. Boy, Whitmer took a hit, and he is feeling it.
1: Yeah, a little woozy there. I think he's going to have to come out.
0: I would say it'd be a good idea for him to come out. He doesn't look good.
1: No.
0: Clock stopped at 5:36. Boy, that was a great run by Miller for first down, but I'm sure he's going to hear, you know, you could just go to the ground, you know. Keep that clock running. Wide out to the left, power eye look, Ashenbrenner, the extra running back. Pitch to Miller again, this time to the left. He'll turn it upfield. He'll get about five. They bring him to the ground. And it'll be second down, football at the 45. Boy, did you see some of the, all the way away from the play? You got a lot of stuff going. There's a, nobody's coming off of it. Blocks.
1: No.
0: Nobody's, they're engaging. This is a rough football game.
1: I think there's a lot of friends now. I mean,
0: I think
1: they know each other.
0: They've been
1: helping each other up all game. Really well played game.
0: This is a rivalry game, and it's one of those where you're going to see those blocks extended. You're going to see guys engage on defense. And you know, it's that kind of a game. You want bragging rights. Pitch goes to Miller. He is stacked up right at the line of scrimmage, thrown back. He'll lose about a yard. Going to be marked at the 46. Clock will continue to run at 4:37. When do you start using your timeouts?
1: I don't know why they're, well, I don't know. They got all three, I think.
0: I think they do, too. LaVille called one earlier. Got to think about starting to use them, I would think. 4:19, clock running. I'll tell you what, I'd be surprised. I'm going to say, now you're under 10 seconds on the play clock for LaVille. They want to use that clock. Snap, straight ahead. Quarterback sneak. They're going to be close. The pile keeps moving and going to be short.
1: It's official. I mean, they're both short.
0: They're both short, but one is shorter than the other. We're not talking about height either. We're talking about the mark. So it's fourth, maybe a yard.
1: You know, I go for it if I'm LaVille.
0: Yeah, you know, I see that.
1: It's still
0: the clock's
1: going to
0: run.
1: Yeah.
0: 3:30 on the clock. You still have two scores.
1: And I don't know why they're not calling timeout.
0: I think they're going to let the clock run until it gets all the way down and then call a timeout.
1: Yeah, why wouldn't they? I mean.
0: I'm kind of surprised Glenn hasn't called a timeout yet.
1: Yeah.
0: LaVille's going to let it run all the way down. Now they'll call a timeout with one on the play clock. So with 3:18 left, it's 21-8 the score. And a timeout, LaVille will take a quick break. Listening to Max 98.3, game of the week, 21-8, LaVille with the lead.
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1: Back at Louisville High School, Rusty Nix and Joe McKee. 3:18 to play in this one. 21-8 our score. Louisville with a lead. They'll come out of their timeout. Fourth down and one. Let's see what they drew up on the sideline.
2: You know, they're not going to be expecting a pass. Why not take that tight end down the middle again?
1: Yeah, but then the clock stops if you don't get it.
2: It's going to stop if you
1: snap. They go straight ahead.
2: First
1: I thought that was your favorite play ever.
2: It is. You know it is. It's the smartest play in football.
1: Quarterback sneak.
2: Just the success they've had with that middle pass.
1: I know what you mean. But they get the first down, so the clock is stopped while they reset the chains. 21-8. Two score, Louisville lead. 3 minutes, clock running. Louisville trying to ice it. 21-8, they lead it here on homecoming. Wide out to the right here.
2: Making sure everybody's on the same page there.
1: Eye formation, a power eye formation. Pitch to Miller. Pitch right, pitch left. That has been the...
2: And the penalty's going to stop the clock.
1: Flag comes in at the end of it. Miller looks to have a gain of about 7, but let's see what it is. Came into the pile. It's going to be a hold on Loyal, so it's going to move everything back.
3: Holding on the Lancers.
2: And again, the Louisville coach isn't very happy with that.
1: That's not a happy man right now. He is not a happy man. 21-8, 2:40 to play. They're going to move it back. It's going to come back over the other side of the 50 to the 48, and it'll be first and 14.
3: Ball back to answer 48-yard line.
1: Clock stopped, as we said, with 2:40. And a 21-8 Louisville lead.
2: Glenn still has all their three timeouts, but that clock's running pretty low.
1: Yeah, you're going to, like I said, I think Louisville can just run the clock out here. They have the kind of offense to do that. Wood just missed breaking it. He had one man to beat.
2: And he knows it.
1: Hardesty was able to make the tackle. That was a touchdown saver. You know, only picks up about 2. He got to the edge, and Hardesty just got him.
2: It doesn't matter. Glenn's not calling timeout.
1: Second down and 12. Clock running at 2:10.
2: You know,
1: 20-8 the score. Smith calls a play now under 10 seconds on the play clock. They're going to have to hurry to get it off. And they do with 3 seconds. Hand off to Wood. He'll go straight up the middle. He'll get back to the original line of scrimmage. And a whistle now, a timeout by Glenn.
2: They call timeout.
1: Minute 47. So Glenn takes a timeout. We'll take a quick break as well. You're listening to Max 98.3's Game of the Week. Louisville leads it over Glenn 21-8.
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1: Back at Louisville High School, it's homecoming night. Lancers lead at 21-8 over Glenn. Minute 46. 7 to play in this one. Out of the timeout, it is 3rd down and 8. LaVille with the football. Tight formation. Looks like they're just going to kneel down on it. Well, they're not. They're going to. Well,
2: oh, that little counter play.
1: And it looked like it was going to work, too. It was going to be one-on-one Miller. But I think Minnis had that corner tied up on a block. That would have been a 6. As Miller got to the edge, and boy, the quarterback, Smith, just tripped over the guy going through the line.
2: He did. I mean, there's definitely some room there.
1: So, clock stop, timeout here by Glenn. Minute 33 to play. Don't forget tomorrow, part 2 of a big weekend of football here on Max 98.3. We'll be at Culver Academy as the Eagles take on Rensselaer Central. Joe and myself will have the call on that one.
2: Boy, they got nice facilities down there.
1: Oh, they
2: too.
1: Do.
2: It's through the middle of the day. Come on down or listen to us. I mean,
1: it's parents' weekend down there.
2: It's going to be sunshine. It's going to be off the lake. It's going to be perfect weather.
1: It is going to be this is a cool thing if you've never seen it before. The cadets march in.
2: Mm-hmm.
1: It's just a whole lot of pageantry going on. And this is kind of strange. It looks like Miller's going to snap the ball. Oh, they're going to punt. Okay. 4th down and 10, they're going to punt it. Minute 43 to play. Skiles is back deep to punt it. Back deep for Glenn is, I believe that is Underwood. Snap a little bit high. Skiles has it. Kicks it. Low line drive. Going to bounce at the 20, and it'll be touchdown there by Miller. The first and 10, Glenn.
2: Well, they got to make something happen quick.
1: You haven't had a lot of success throwing the football, but you got to go 80 yards and then get the ball back and do it again.
2: Or get your plays 10 yards plus, stops the clock, be up the line of scrimmage, and get ready to go.
1: Definitely have to have your two-minute offense in effect here. Minute 37 to play. 21-8. LaVille with the lead.
2: And Glenn only has one timeout left, so.
1: They're going to come out in a pistol look. Conroy back deep. And LaVille in kind of a prevent look here. Back to throw, Conroy.
2: Nothing
1: looking to the
2: you.
1: Right side. He's got a man open in the flat and a good defensive play. Skiles just came forward, knocked it out of the hands of the receiver. So it'll be second down. Clock stopped at a minute 30.
2: That ball just hangs up in the air just a little too long.
1: And got him open up there.
2: They do. LaVille's playing so soft, though, right now. So, I mean, they're keeping everything in front of them. Which they should.
1: Minute 30, clock stop, second and 10. See what they have on this one. They're going to have to hurry. There's only 9 on the play clock. Shotgun look again, double wides to the right. Man in the slot, snap, gets it off just in time. Throws it in the flat, it's complete out there to Turnage. And he'll push his way out of bounds to stop the clock with a minute 23. And it'll be a first and 10 for Glenn.
2: And that's what they need to do, get those 10, 12-yard plays. I mean, they're capable of doing that. LaVille's giving them that. They're just not going to give them the big play. And that stops the clock. So
1: it's going to be short of a first down. It's going to be 3rd and 2. Football is at the just shy of the 30. Out of the huddle, ready to go. Got a man wide to the right, man in the slot to that side. Shotgun look, Conroy. Takes a snap, back to throw. Looking to the right, flushed out of the pocket, throws it up in the air and knocked down again. Nice defensive play, but like you said, Joe, just hangs up a little bit too long. Tim was open.
2: And there's 3 LaVille defenders right there. I mean, it was a 50-50. Well, it wasn't 50-50. It was a 25-75 ball right there. So
1: Fourth down now and two. Minute 16 to play.
2: Well, this is definitely the game. They don't get a first down here. That
1: all you got to do is kneel down. Out of the huddle, shotgun look, wide out to the right. Single wide out to the right. Snap, back to throw, looking that way. Conroy throws it in the flat, and I think it's intercepted.
2: I think it is too.
1: Menace gets it out there. And so that should do it. So first and 10, Noah Menace with the interception. Gives it back to LaVille, and all they got to do is kneel down here.
2: Should take about two plays there. I doubt if Glenn's going to call their last time out here, being down two scores.
1: 21-8 the score.
2: Yeah, you know, that was kind of an anticlimactic ending the way this second half went.
1: I totally agree with you.
2: That third quarter was that was an exciting quarter.
1: It was. And they go into victory formation. They'll deal it down. Smith takes a snap, kneels it, and there's one. It's under a minute now to play. Second down and 11.
2: They'll have to take one more snap.
1: Not sure what the holdup is here. Clock continues to run.
2: They're letting it get under 40 seconds.
1: Okay. And official signaling. I didn't know what they might be doing. Okay, now they're going to line it up. They're ready to go. Snap, kneel down, and there is 26 seconds on the clock. That should do it. Yep, that'll do it. So that's the end of it. 15 seconds left. All we got to do is let it run out. And so LaVille will take a homecoming night win over John Glenn by a final of 21-8. We'll take a break. We'll come back with our postgame show. 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Our final, LaVille 21, John Glenn 8.
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1: We're back at LaVille High School. Rusty Nixon along with Joe McKee as our final here once again. LaVille wins on homecoming night, 21-8. Final score here. You know, you hit it right on the head. After that third quarter, there was some fire.
2: There really was.
1: That Glenn team, it was far from a decided situation, but boy, it was just kind of an anticlimactic end, like you said.
2: They cut it to 14-8, and then LaVille had the answer. They had a couple of really nice plays by, I believe it was Miller on the outside, and kind of went down and scored again, and that took all the wind out of Glenn's sails. But, yeah, it was kind of it was an odd game. It just was an odd game.
1: Yeah, it was. Well, you know, and to add to the oddity, I mean, they found Miller. Well, they found Miller in that fourth quarter, but I think it was just the same play over and over.
2: It was.
1: Pitch right, pitch left.
2: It was. They were right. I'm going to give it to their offensive line. That, I mean, they were blocking a little bit better that quarter, and just it was a good game. I mean, either team could have came out of this victorious. Just LaVille made a couple more big plays.
1: I got to agree with you, and it was you know, we heard Matt Packer in the pregame talk about how he'd like to get some breaks. They got a few breaks tonight, but at the same time, they were also able to finish drives, which has been a problem for them.
2: Yeah, he's got to be happy with this game. Good win. I mean, there's going to be things to improve on, and, you know, they're going to go through film tomorrow, I'm sure, and see some things that they want to do different, but a lot of positives from this game.
1: And another positive, Spider-Man.
2: Spider-Man
1: was on the chain gang tonight,
2: and he's looking all. I mean, he does.
1: He's been in the weight room.
2: It's that or the suit. I don't know. That's
1: but a good win for LaVille here. They get win number two. They win it 21-8. And just a good all-around win for them. Their defense looked pretty solid too.
2: Yeah, they both sides of the ball. They had some really nice highlights.
1: Well, we only really have one other thing to do, and that's name our player of the game. I think we're in agreement on that.
2: I think we are. And this player kind of led the team on offense and defense, did a little bit of everything, scored twice, had an interception.
1: Caleb Skiles.
2: Yep.
1: Is our player of the game tonight for LaVille. So, homecoming win for the Lancers. Caleb Skiles of the Lancers, our player of the game. Let's have a little programming note before we leave here. Now, tomorrow we will be at Culver. Joe and I will be there for Parents' Day. It's Culver Academy against Rensselaer Central. Afternoon game. The kick is at 1 o'clock. Our pregame will start right around 12:30. And so join us for that. Also, tune in tomorrow morning at 7 o'clock. We'll have all the coaches come on. We'll talk about their games tonight. And on the Saturday morning coaches show, it starts at 7, runs to 9. Maybe I'll.
2: You got a busy day.
1: I got
2: tomorrow.
1: A busy day tomorrow. So we'll figure that out when we get there. But anyway, we'll talk to you tomorrow at 7. Thanks for listening. Our final score again, LaVille 21 and Glenn 8.
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0: 1.5%. That's a big jump from just a year ago.
1: Now, President Trump rallying Republicans tonight in Alabama, telling voters the economy will get better after the midterms. At least 10 states, Texas to Florida, bracing for dangerous flooding. President Trump may have yet another opportunity to shape the Supreme Court. In an interview with CBS, Justice Samuel Alito suggests he could retire as soon as next year at the end of this term. This is ABC News.
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7: Overnight, mostly clear and cool, lows in the low 40s, winds at 5 to 10 miles per hour. On Saturday, mostly sunny, highs in the mid 60s, winds at 5 to 10 miles per hour. On Sunday, mostly sunny, highs in the upper 60s. I'm WSBT 22's meteorologist, Aaron May.

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1: Overnight, mostly clear and cool, lows in the low 40s, winds at 5 to 10 miles per hour. On Saturday, mostly sunny, highs in the mid-60s, winds at 5 to 10 miles per hour. On Sunday, mostly sunny, highs in the upper 60s. I'm WSBT 22's meteorologist Aaron May.

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0: Overnight, mostly clear and cool, lows in the low 40s, winds at 5 to 10 miles per hour. On Saturday, mostly sunny, highs in the mid-60s, winds at 5 to 10 miles per hour. On Sunday, mostly sunny, highs in the upper 60s. I'm WSBT 22's meteorologist, Aaron May.
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1: Overnight, mostly clear and cool, lows in the low 40s, winds at 5 to 10 miles per hour. On Saturday, mostly sunny, highs in the mid-60s, winds at 5 to 10 miles per hour. On Sunday, mostly sunny, highs in the upper 60s. I'm WSBT 22's meteorologist Aaron May.

sunny today, high near 67, mostly clear tonight, low down to 44. More sunshine on our Sunday with a high near 71, clear skies Sunday night, low down to 44. Monday back to work, sunny and 64 degrees. That's a look at the weather forecast from the Giant FM Weather Center. I'm Randy Wynn.

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1: ABC News, I'm Dave Packer. Multiple sources identifying the co-pilot accused of stabbing the captain of an Israel-bound flight and plunging the plane in a terrifying nosedive in an attempt to crash it as 29-year-old Hammam al-Hammami. Meanwhile,
2: Captain Smit Bashar saying he is now feeling fine despite being stabbed multiple times. He's now back in the UAE. His first officer on that flight is in custody there. Israeli officials say he may have been radicalized as the investigation continues.
1: ABC's Tom Sophie Burridge. The U.S. economy showing signs of a slowdown. Friday's government report showing employers adding just 29,000 jobs in September. That's well below expectations. The unemployment rate edging up to 4.2%. As drivers around the world deal with record high gas prices, now some possible relief. Member countries of the Group of Seven or G7 agreeing to release 100 million barrels of diesel fuel and crude oil from reserve stock. This is ABC News.
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7: Sunny today, high near 67, mostly clear tonight, low down to 44. More sunshine on our Sunday with a high near 71, clear sky Sunday night, low down to 44. Monday back to work, sunny and 64 degrees. That's a look at the weather forecast from the Giant FM Weather Center. I'm Randy Wynn.

Sunny today, high near 67, mostly clear tonight, low down to 44. More sunshine on our Sunday with a high near 71, clear skies Sunday night, low down to 44. Monday back to work, sunny and 64 degrees. That's a look at the weather forecast from the Giant FM Weather Center. I'm Randy Wynn.

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1: Sunny today, high near 67, mostly clear tonight, low down to 44. More sunshine on our Sunday with a high near 71, clear skies Sunday night, low down to 44. Monday back to work, sunny and 64 degrees. That's a look at the weather forecast from the Giant FM Weather Center. I'm Randy Wynn.

Sunny today, high near 67, mostly clear tonight, low down to 44. More sunshine on our Sunday with a high near 71, clear skies Sunday night, low down to 44. Monday back to work, sunny and 64 degrees. That's a look at the weather forecast from the Giant FM Weather Center. I'm Randy Wynn.

Sunny today, high near 67, mostly clear tonight, low down to 44. More sunshine on our Sunday with a high near 71, clear skies Sunday night, low down to 44. Monday back to work, sunny and 64 degrees. That's a look at the weather forecast from the Giant FM Weather Center. I'm Randy Wynn.

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Engines pumping and thumping in time. 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

Sunny today, high near 67, mostly clear tonight, low down to 44. More sunshine on our Sunday with a high near 71, clear sky Sunday night, low down to 44. Monday back to work, sunny and 64 degrees. That's a look at the weather forecast from the Giant FM Weather Center. I'm Randy Wynn.

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2: A great day to get outside. Bright blue skies overhead. Highs upper 60s. Skies stay mostly clear tonight, cooling to the mid-40s. Another day spent in the upper 60s tomorrow. Lots of sun. Get ready for some cool mornings the first half of this upcoming week with lows in the low 40s to upper 30s at times. Highs stay in the low to mid-60s Monday and Tuesday with lots of sun. I'm WSBT 22 meteorologist Jessica Burns.

And welcome to Saturday morning, everybody. It's time for the Saturday morning coaches show. Rusty Nixon, in just a couple of minutes, we're going to take off around the county. We'll talk to all the area coaches about their games last night. No, except for one. We'll start it off with Andy Dorrell here in just a moment. Culver Academy has a game at 1 o'clock this afternoon. We will be there to broadcast it, but come on out and see it. It's Parents' Day down at the Academy. It's a good time down there. So we'll talk to Coach Dorrell here in just a moment. And remember, you're listening to the Saturday Morning Coaches Show.

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3: And we're back with Culver Academy head coach Andy Dorrell. It's a big day down at the Academy today, isn't it?
4: I'm sorry. Yeah, busy day today.
3: Busy day, yeah. Tell us a little bit about that. I mean, it's just a really, it's a special atmosphere down there.
4: Yeah, well, you know, it's obviously with the being a boarding school and the kids aren't, parents aren't around all the time. And when you have opportunities for parents to come back and share some of their child's experience, it's really pretty exciting. And yesterday, parents went to classes with their children. We had an all-school meeting. I had a big fundraising event last night, a big parent auction where they raised quite a bit of money for the school. And then a lot of athletic events today that parents get to attend, and senior days, and all the fun things that parents want to experience with their children through high school that is so unique to CMA and the Academy.
3: Let's talk about football. I mean, that's always been a part of it as well. I can remember covering Parents' Day games on the road, but when it's at home, it's a completely different thing. Yeah, the atmosphere at Oliver Field is just it's different that day.
4: Yeah, it is. You know, it's the fact that we get to honor our seniors, football players, and cheerleaders before the game, and then shoot the cannon off when we have the kickoff and score touchdowns and an opportunity for people to celebrate young kids and how their efforts and their work and really try to make it this positive experience for all.
3: Let's talk about the game today. I mean, you've got a 5-1 team coming in, Rensselaer Central, and they really have built a really great program over there. Tell us a little bit about them.
4: Yeah, tremendous respect for Coach Meeks and his team, what they do. I was so impressed with how much offense they run and just a couple formations. And their players understand how to execute. They don't make mistakes. They don't put the ball on the ground. They don't throw interceptions. The quarterback makes great decisions with the football, have a big, strong tailback, a very dynamic receiver. So everything that you would like them to have in a football team, they do. And their defense is just gritty. They've played well, and I'm really looking forward to this test today.
3: Talk about this week of practice. I mean, how has it been for you guys?
4: Yeah, really, really, really been a nice, solid week for us. We were very physical on Wednesday with the kids, and I was pleased with how well that they've managed this week with the extra day. I was telling them, a bonus. We get an extra day of football this week. And I had a very efficient practice on Thursday and last night. And so we'll see. I mean, we've done everything we can to prepare, and now it's just about executing this afternoon.
3: It's funny that you say that, because every year you have a home game on this day. I always say, I get an extra day of football, too, this week. That always makes me happy. You've found some offense the last couple of weeks. I mean, what's been the difference? I mean, you've been lighting up the scoreboard.
4: I just appreciate the way our kids are starting to understand the scheme and how to read their blocks, how to finish blocks. And, we track this every week. 2 weeks ago, we had 12 knockdown blocks. Last week, we had 19 knockdown blocks. So guys just understand how fun they can have up front, blocking, double teaming, getting off the linebackers. So it's really more about the maturity and the football knowledge of our guys and allowing their athleticism to really be showcased.
3: you got some guys in those skill positions. I know we talked a couple of times over the year that haven't played a ton of football. I mean, do you feel like it's starting to make sense to them too?
4: I do. Yeah. I mean, I say that pretty quickly. Every week's a little bit different, but just based on the defenses and teams we play against, but you know, you can just tell the way they're making their cuts and they're being a little more patient as they run and really, you know, lowering their shoulder when they need to, making a cut when they need to, and just, you know, understanding how teams are, you know, how to not get tackled versus when to try to break a tackle. And that might sound obvious, but when you're trying to execute at full speed and run, and it can happen so fast. So if you can get the game to slow down a little bit and execute the way you want it to, it works in your favor.
3: And let's just talk about your defense. I mean, that's been what you've hung your hat on all year. You're averaging giving up only 10 points a game. I got to feel like them playing that well has given your offense a chance to round around to where you wanted them.
4: Yeah, I mean, I think we talked just about this last week, but anytime we get a turnover, we got to score. And we really emphasize that with our guys and, you know, creating those opportunities. So if our defense can give our offense opportunities, then we're going to eventually find a way to get the end zone. And whether that's field position, whether it's a turnover, whether our defense needs to get a stop in order to get that offense off the field is something that we've really emphasized. And it's always a challenge, you know, because the other team is coached really well, and those kids want to compete and battle also. And that's the beauty of this game: is you get the strategy involved, you get the physicality involved, and you get young men that are trying to play for their teammates to have success.
3: Let's talk about what you need to get done today. I mean, if you're going to take a win today, what do you got to do best?
4: We talked about this earlier, but really wanted to emphasize trying to get a non-offensive touchdown today. You know, when you get in the playoffs, you got to be able to manufacture a score of special teams with a punt return, a kickoff return, block a punt. You got to be able to get a defensive touchdown, whether it's an interception or a scoop and score, or put your offense in an optimal position, you know, with a turnover. So really that's something that we're trying to hammer into the guys is where can we get an advantage? And that's where we got to be able to do it. Because we're not going to, you know, we've scored a lot of points the last 2 weeks, but we're not an offense that's going to be able to score quickly without a big play. So it's important for us to put our offense in a position or find other ways to get on the scoreboard.
3: Coach Owen, thank you for taking the time this morning. I know it's a busy day. Someone let you go, but we'll see you in a couple hours.
4: Yeah, I'm pretty excited for this opportunity to, you know, kick off at 1 o'clock. And, you know, unique to Culver, we got some very talented kids down here. And we have two of our players who are going to be playing the national anthem on their electric guitars before the game. And just something you don't see very often. It just highlights some of the unique and special talents some of our guys have. Both are starters. One's a starting tailback, and Jack Stanfast. There's a starting defense tight end, and James Lafferty. And just great kids that are thriving in so many areas, and they get to showcase a little bit of that today.
3: And you're going to show us. It's always a great day to be an Eagle.
4: Here we go. We're going to make it happen today.
3: Andy Dorla.
4: Thanks, Rusty.
3: Thank you for joining me, man. And we'll see you in a few hours.
4: Thanks, mate.
3: Andy Dorla, head coach at Culver Academy. We'll take a break. We'll be right back. Will, head coach Matt Backer joins me.
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3: LaVille head coach Matt Backer joins me here on this section of the Saturday Morning Coaches Show. It's going to be a much funner conversation than we've had the last couple of weeks. It was a good win for you guys last night.
5: Yeah, it was a better feeling walking off the field after a victory, that's for sure.
3: You played exceptionally well, too. I mean, you've been telling me for weeks you've been pretty happy with the progress you made on offense, the way the guys have picked it up. And, you know, they look very good, and you were finishing drives, too. I think that's got to make you feel good.
5: Yeah, we were able to, you know, figure some things out. We were able to take some deep shots and hit them, you know, which always helps the offense out. Field position and whatnot. And we were also able to figure out, you know, what they were doing, and they definitely didn't want us to run midline or triple, so we ran talk.
3: Yeah, I was going to say, on that last drive that you had, that kind of put it out of reach a little bit, it looked like it was pretty much the same play to the other side almost every time.
5: Yeah, you know, you got to – you know, the old motto is run it until they stop it. And, you know, that we were able to do some different variations of it when we didn't get as many yards as we liked. When we would either flip it or we would just run it. Basically, run the same play, but just a touch in the variation, just to give a different look, just to get the defense to take a wrong step or wrong read. But essentially, it was the same play.
3: I thought Dylan had a

0: run away, but you know, he was able to really force himself in there and get you some crucial yards at really big moments.
1: Yeah, you know, Belly was good for us. We need to get better at getting vertical on that, maybe reading it a little bit better, just as far as our back attacking it. But our point of attack blocking was pretty daggone good last night.
0: I'm going to bring up a name that may not get mentioned a lot, but I thought he's another big reason, especially defensively. Caleb Arnold, your big lineman. When he came out hurt, I know my partner said, that's going to be a loss. He's having a heck of a game on that line. And he had a good job, had a nice night for you, too.
1: Caleb's done a really, really good job the last 2 or 3 weeks. He's played a little bit more inspired. I don't, maybe that's not the right word to use, but he's just, you just noticed him more on defense. And he definitely is a spark plug, that's for sure. He gets after it. He has a lot of fun while he's playing, and excited to see him have some success.
0: Talk about what you felt you did best. I mean, you know, you haven't probably had a chance to really break the film down, you know, the way you're going to, but I mean, on first glance, what did you see you liked the most?
1: We were just physical at the point of attack. We were physical on second level blocks. Our pass blocking, besides one pass, was pretty daggone good. And we preached to the kids about in our passing game, you will be open and you will score touchdowns. And glad to see that happen. And they can see that and they can believe that and trust in that and buy into that. You know, it's whenever you're switching over philosophies, offense, defense, whatever, you know, to see that success in year one, I think is pretty key going forward. But I was real happy with our physicality on the line. The last 2 weeks, last week, we played 3.5 quarters of physical football. This week we played 4 quarters. So let's see if we can continue to replicate that. The other thing is our scout team is getting better. You know, you watch the film, a couple times you got to get out from the lineup properly, but for most time they're giving us better looks, at least, especially on the offensive end. Scout team wise, on the when they're running the scout team offense, it's difficult to run, even for our varsity guys if they were scout team, to run a team's counter play that they might have one or two, maybe three ways of running that same play. Because it takes a long time to teach those plays to those teams that are actually running it on a consistent basis, let alone you're trying to teach it to a bunch of freshmen, sophomores in 2 days and expect them to give you a solid look, you know, Tuesday, Wednesday, and Thursday.
0: You know, I'm glad you mentioned that, too, because I think that's something that goes overlooked with every team is how important those guys are in practice, the scout team, and being able to give your mainline guys a challenge because they don't get better unless they get challenged.
1: Yeah, I mean, it's you got to compete. You got to compete in order to get better in anything, in any sport. Competition breeds success, as so does the weight room. But, you know, the more you compete, the more you can make things a competitive practice, the better your practices are going to be. Maybe that's just me, but that's how I feel.
0: I don't think you're alone because I've had a lot of coaches in many sports talk about how important it is for those guys in practice to push each other. And, you know, I've had a lot of coaches say that you got to have guys that want to win every drill. And that's how you build a program that's successful.
1: Right. You know, I mean, I was not a good basketball player. But I loved playing basketball, and I did not care if I had to guard our best varsity kid or whatever, best player. I was going to make life miserable for him because I wanted him to be better, and I wanted to win. Yeah. And if that was my way of helping our team win, I loved it. I did not care. And you have to have an unselfishness about you on special teams, and sometimes that's difficult to get out of kids, but you know, it's part of

0: buying into that team concept of, hey, we're all in this together and we all help each other get better. And once you reach that, you know, it's sky's the limit.
1: It's funny, your basketball experience sounds an awful lot like mine.
0: set screens and rebound.
1: Yeah, and guard the guy in the best player and grab him and pull him and push him around a little bit. He'll get better.
0: Make life miserable. Yep. I can do that.
1: Yeah, well, I stood up and did it too. So let's talk about the let's talk about the other side of the coin on what you felt about last night. I mean, what are the things that you saw you really got to get better?
0: Have to get, you know, just consistency in our perimeter game. They were able to do some things on their option where they run off our corners. Understanding that type of game and understanding what they're trying to do. That's difficult for any corner, even a college level corner, to, hey, they're going to run you off and you got to come up and be on the pitch. That's just a difficult concept, but having our corners be more physical in the run game, will be important going forward. Getting some more consistency out of our D line. I mean, we're getting better, but just more consistency there. I was real happy with Liam Tharp. He got the start last night at right tackle. And the good thing is when you're doing a good job on offensive line, you don't get noticed. And I didn't notice him one time, and that's a testament to him. But continue just to get better at everything we're trying to get done. Continue to swing away and build one brick at a time.
1: You know, you got to be pretty happy with your defense too, because Glenn had some success moving the football, but they weren't able to finish most of their drives. They got the one in there, but you know, Caleb Skiles made a big play on another one in the end zone, knocking the ball out of the receiver's hand. So, you know, you had some good play on defense too.
0: Yeah, you know, sometimes you got to remind kids, fourth down, knock it down. But then sometimes you get an interception that's literally thrown into your chest. What are you supposed to tell a kid? Don't pick it off. I don't know how much if Caleb's interception would have changed field positions, but that was, you know, we really want to knock that down that close to the goal line and then take the ball wherever it's at. The one with Noah. And a kid threw it right at his chest. Now that you can't do anything about that.
1: Well, man, so. You got another big one next week, and you know Jim Town's going to be physical. You got him at home at least, and that's good. But you know they're going to be a handful.
0: Yeah, you know they're going to be at Full House T. They're going to be a wing T type team. I've not seen them do much shotgun this year, but they're definitely going to be physical. They're going to run belly at us. They're going to run maybe some belly option, maybe some belly keep with the quarterback. They're going to try to play action it over our head, so we're going to have to stay disciplined on the back end. But we're going to have to be physical, most importantly. And if we can do that, hopefully we'll have a shot.
1: Well, Coach, I want to thank you for taking the time again this week, and good luck to you next week.
0: Appreciate it, Rusty. Thank you.
1: That is Matt Packer, the head coach at Louisville. We'll take a break.
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1: Austin Faust, head football coach at Colbert, joins me for this segment of the Saturday Morning Coaches Show. I mean, another tough one last night, but, you know, you knew this part of the schedule was going to be that kind of a meat grinder. You were able to get some positive things, it looks like, to me, based on just the numbers I saw.
3: Yeah. You know, I think it comes through, you know, belief is a powerful word. And I'm not really sure that how much belief we had that we could, you know, play with Pioneer and things. And we had some early things not go our way. And, you know, kind of in the first half, we didn't really put up a lot of resistance to Pioneer. They just kind of came after us and played fast and, you know, and were a lot more aggressive than we were. And we just kind of, you know, let them do that to us. And then, you know, obviously we challenged them in the second half to, you know, we got to just, you know, not worry about scoreboard, play for pride here, kind of find out what kind of character we got. And, you know, the other thing too, you know, one of our coach always kind of talks about, you know, going into a Friday, you know, it's another Friday night with the boys, where you just get to go out and be with your buddies and play football. And, you know, our kids came back and played a better second half, and we were able to not allow any points. And then put two touchdowns on the board. John Carr had a touchdown run, and then Zach Zaner threw a touchdown pass to Reese Carter, and our freshman kicker, Bentley Van Horn. He had a fumble recovery and then was 2 for 2 on his extra points. He's been pretty solid for us all year long there. So yeah, we ended things on a better note. We just got to, you know, start out better. And, you know, hopefully we told the guys, you know, we've got to wipe away the first half and take the momentum we got in the second half into, this Friday.
1: I was going to say, they haven't given up 2 scores in the game since week 2. That's all the way back to Knox. So, you know, you were able to get on the board twice against them. That is, I got to feel, something you can build on.
3: Yeah. No, I mean, like I said, it's our two, you know, probably our two best teams we played. And I think everybody in the conference is, you know, waiting for that week 9 game between Judson and Pioneer. You know, we outscored them in the second half. We were, you know, a couple missed opportunities away. Against Judson, being the first varsity team to score against Judson. And so we've done good things. It's just the consistency part. It's the doing it every single play, being disciplined to read our keys, things like that. We still are making some young mistakes. And, you know, there's other part too. Obviously, we feel like we got some talent. It's just, you know, getting our guys to understand the speed you got to play too. That's something we referenced multiple times last night. You know, Pioneer's not overly big up front, but they just play so fast where it doesn't matter. They take their correct steps, they get where they need to go, and just that speed of where they play, that's what we're trying to get our guys to understand. That's what Friday night speed is. That's what we got to get to. And, you know, we think if we can do that, you know, we're going to have good things that are going to come our way. We just got to get 11 guys doing that every single play.
1: You feel like a lot of that comes with repetition, because we talked before about how, you know, at Pioneer, I mean, you're born and you're set up what position you're going to play in that wing T. The amount of repetition they've had at what they do, they probably have reached that point where they don't even have to think before they do it. They just react. And, you know, your guys aren't at that level yet. But, you know, once again, you're trying to get there. But that's the level it's got to be at.
3: Yeah, I think that's a lot of it. Obviously, reps and muscle memory, right, where kids could just go out there, like you said, not even think and do it. And, you know, we obviously put a new O and new D in with our kids. So, you know, it was a lot of teaching and installs and trying to get our kids to understand what we're wanting to do and getting that reps there as well. And yeah, I think that's a big part of it. And, you know, the other part, we've kind of, you know, continued talking to our team, and, you know, it's just understanding that, you know, we are and we feel like we are a talented team, and we're young, but you know what we got to do to make sure we become a talented team that you know, takes the next step forwards as the next couple of years here of, you know, doing the little things, doing what it takes to you know, to be successful, right? Maybe those things that you kids would classify as hard, right? Doing the hard things to be a good team. And a lot of that's just the mental side, you know, the mental side of, you know, being here every day, being at, you know, summer weights, you know, taking the correct step every time, maybe when it seems so boring and minute of why do I got to do this and all that different stuff, just being able to do that. Because that's obviously what good football teams do. So that's kind of, you know, our next kind of teaching progression and getting our kids to understand what we got to be. You know, you got to put the work in. It's not just going to happen for you, you know, because, you know, right now, you know, if you're looking at different young teams that we've played in the second half, we've done a pretty good job against those guys that, you know, we're going to match up with the next couple of years. And, you know, things look right, but, you know, those guys are also going to put the work in and get better and things, and we got to make sure we're doing that too as well.
1: Yeah, sometimes I think people forget, especially fans, that, you know, there's a team over there on the other side of the field who's working really hard to do the right things too. And, you know, sometimes it comes down to execution.
3: Yeah, I mean, we told the guys last night, you know, you could kind of see some, you know, guys that as things were going bad, you could see kind of heads starting to hang and body language. And, you know, we told them, like, listen, they're not going to feel sorry for you over there. We got to play a full football game, you know, and they're not going to stop trying. And we got to make sure, you know, we can, you know, keep our heads up and body language and just, you know, play every play. Like, you know, that's what we told our guys, trying to, you know, not play to the scoreboard, you know, no matter what, even if we're winning, right? Not play the scoreboard and just play every play, you know, max effort and compete and things. I mean, obviously, you know, you listen to Coach Cignetti, and he came in there and saying, you know, every play has a life of its own, right? I think 6 seconds, yeah. There's, you know, and I mean, it's really true, right? Every single play, you know, something happens here and, well, you know, good or bad, there's a new play that's going to happen, and you got to be able to, you know, wipe that one away and go out and make this play. And we did a better job of that in the second half. So again, hopefully we can build on that and, you know, put together a good 2-week finish to the season and, you know, play some good football going into playoff time.
1: You know, you mentioned something a little bit earlier too, about belief. And I mean, you know, there comes a point where all the work in the world isn't going to make it happen. You have to believe it's going to happen, or it never will.
3: Yeah, no, I mean, you're exactly right. And that's, like I said, it's a powerful thing. When you have belief, and we have everybody that believes it. And like I said, I'm not sure that we had that last night where everybody, you know, kind of believed that we could play with them and make it a game. And you know, unfortunately, when that happens, there were some things where I didn't really feel like we were putting up much resistance for Pioneer. And, you know, that's the thing that we got to understand and do better at and, you know, get back to where we're competing and playing hard and trying to be physical and, you know, not just kind of, you know, hanging our heads and letting the scoreboard maybe define some things. And, you know, that's some of the stuff that we gotta get fixed. And because those are big things that you know, that are needed as we go down. It doesn't matter who we play. If we don't have things like that, you know, it's gonna make Friday nights real tough.
1: I'm sure there's some things that you're happy with that happened last night. I mean, would run down some things that, you know, you really felt you did well.
3: Yeah. You know, I thought we've seen some kids, some of our younger guys that we're kind of trying to bring along. You know, Bentley Van Horn's a kid that he's been practicing really hard for us and done a good job running the ball as our scout team running back. And, you know, so in the second half, we gave him some carries. I thought he ran hard. He's really kind of more of a DB, but then he's fast and he's a wrestling kid. So we put him on the scout D line and he causes us fits. So we put him on the D line last night, and he had one tackle for loss. He had a fumble recovery. So you know, he did some nice things there. I thought Zach keeps maturing in the passing game, and where you know, We had two probably of the two maybe of the flukiest pick sixes in the first half where we threw a ball and our receiver went to catch it and popped straight up in the air and they picked it off, and then we had another one where we threw a pass to our running back and our running back caught it and went to tuck it, and when we went to tuck it the ball came up and I mean, Rusty, I kid you not, it sat and spun on the top of his helmet, and the Pioneer kid just took it straight off his helmet.
1: Oh, so man. It
3: was just some of those where, I mean, we've been really working with Zach and kind of challenging Zach of, hey, we got to hit these passes in the flats, and both of them are good balls. It's just sometimes the things don't go your way, but Zach kept coming back, and I thought I liked his response on those plays and how it was. And second half, we got a couple things going, had a couple nice pass plays to Reese Carter, and Zach got his first varsity touchdown pass to Reese, and so I thought he again showed a lot of good things. He had a nice big play with his legs, had over a 30-yard run on there that showing what he's capable with in the next 2 years. I think Zach could be really dangerous with his arm and legs. So I thought that was good. I thought that we had some times we had some nice blocking up front. What we got to get is just the consistency of all five guys, all six guys, seven guys blocking at the same time. We've had some things where, hey, we get a good front side block, but our backside, we don't do it as well there, and run throughs and things like that happen. So, there's some of that. I thought Xander Samuelson, he's a sophomore kid. He might be 120 pounds maybe. And I thought he's continuing to get better for us. For the last couple of weeks, we kind of put him at a linebacker spot based on how we want to play, because he's kind of an outside backer. And he continues to just get better at tackling. He's a guy that, last year at the JV level, I would have said, hey, one of the things we got to make sure we keep working on is tackling. And this year he's gotten made huge strides and improvements there. Xander's a smart kid, and he realizes that he's not an overly big kid, so he's going to live on the legs, right? And he's a kid that he's a wrestler, and he made some nice tackles in the open field where he's putting his shoulder pad right on guys' thighs and wrapping up the legs. So, that was some pleasant things to see from him as we go through. So like I said, there's positives and things. It's one of those when you watch film, it's some of these plays are going to be hard to watch, but other plays you're going to see, we had a guy doing something right here. We had a guy doing something right here. It's just collectively getting all 11. And that's what makes football, obviously, a fun game, a tough game, a frustrating game, right? Mm-hmm. Because, plays to happen, you got to get all 11 guys, doing the right thing. And then, then you think about it, right? And we're going to go watch college football today and how many teams, don't have 11 guys doing the right thing, right? And you go to the pros and, they're fumbling the ball and throwing picks and, missing assignments and things like that, right? It's a tough thing to do, every single play. But obviously, the best teams are the ones that do it and the most consistent. And that's what we're just trying to get our guys to keep understanding and keep hopefully moving along that way for the last couple of weeks of the season here and, hopefully in the sectional.
1: It's interesting. Wrestlers just seem to have a way of naturally believing in that the low man wins. Get your pads low and you're going to win it. And you see a lot of those guys on the line. I saw a couple last night. I know they're wrestlers, and you watch them, they just go about it differently.
3: Yeah, they do. Obviously, wrestling and football, there's a lot of correlations. There's a lot of good things that, that both give you and things and what it helps with. But yeah, I mean, that's some of the things where, Coach Zahner and Coach Kling both being wrestling guys. And, when we got a kid that's a wrestler out playing, when they're talking about, tackling, it's more like, hey, it's a single leg shot or a double leg shot, things like that where they're, the wrestling kids seem to understand it pretty well. And, we got to continue to get better at tackling. That's something we've gotten a little bit worse at. I think some of it maybe is a correlation of who we're playing and maybe our belief if we can tackle, or if we want to, kind of thing. Last night, every time you saw somebody on the legs, you know, you didn't really have to ask who it was. You just knew that was Xander.
1: Yeah.
3: That's where he was. You know, even if there one guy stands him up, right, you see 82, right, coming at the legs, and, you know, he's our we tease him and things and, you know, call him the little bulldog, right? He's our little ankle biter. And that's exactly where, you know, where you got to be. I coach the DBs, and, you know, that's why I tell our DBs that, you know, hey, we're not the big guys. You know, we're the fast athletic guys back here, and we got to live on the legs. You know, if you can be athletic and get into a guy's legs, it's hard for them to break out of those tackles.
1: Yeah. And wrestlers have a little bit different mentality too. I mean, they're pretty hard-nosed guys. Yeah, yes. Pretty hard-nosed guys.
3: Yes, they are.
1: You got a lot of, you know, I just, the times I've been around you guys, there's a lot of energy around not just your players, but your coaching staff as well. I mean, you guys really communicate with them. I feel like that's got to be something you feel pretty positive about too, is that those relationships are being built. You got most of those guys going to be back for two more years.
3: Yeah, and that's the, you know, that's obviously the hopes and things that we keep these guys out. I mean, we have a small senior class. We lose we lose two guys, and you know, obviously those are, you know, two important guys. And you know, Drake's a worst, and Cole Markley coming out this year and playing corner for us. But yeah, we got a lot of guys back, and you know, we gotta make sure we keep them out. I mean, that's the big thing, where it's not, you know, losing a couple and start over mode, but keeping these guys out. And you know, part of the ways we think, you know, that keeps kids out is, you know, building those relationships with them, and you know, and being able to have fun with them, and you know, not only obviously, you know, support them in football, but you know, when they go play basketball or wrestle there and track or baseball, you know, it's one of the, you know, one of the things that our coaching staff does a really good job of not, you know, not just investing in them for the, you know, 10 weeks of the season and whatever in the summer, but continuing, you know, throughout the whole year. You know, it's, you know, we obviously, it's just the extension of a classroom, right? I mean, you know, we got a lot of teachers on our staff, and you know, the nice thing is we all agree the same thing, that the most important part of being a teacher is building relationships with those kids, so they do want to sit in your class and learn and participate and things like that. And it's just the it's the same way on the football field. So yeah, we're one of those things where we got guys that bring energy, we got coaches that bring energy, you know, we got kids that so far again continue to respond really well to us, and things. We just gotta you know, shore up some things and continue, you know, keep getting better. And again, if we can do that, like I said, there's positive things, you know, that we see happening and coming. It's just we got to get it more consistently.
1: You got a one coming up this week, North Miami. I mean, they've had a lot of success over the years. They got a big tradition down there. Probably not having the kind of year they want to have either. But, you know, this is a game that you know, your guys – their mental approach to how they come into this is going to be really big.
3: Yeah. I mean, you're 100% right. Obviously, North Miami the last 2 years have had a lot of success, and, you know, they graduated, I think it was like something like 19 seniors last year. Yeah. So they're having to play with, you know, with guys that still, it's kind of a lot of their first year, you know, playing varsity football. And, they got to obviously win against South Central, so they're going to be coming in feeling good. But, you know, this is a game that I'm going to guess, you know, both teams felt like, hey, this is a chance where we can get a win. And you're exactly right. The mental part is going to play a big role, that belief part. You know, it's yeah. Senior night, and, you know, for us. So hopefully that, you know, that helps us is – you know, there's not as much crazy stuff as homecoming, but you know, it's senior night, and you know, I think our kids are going to be fired up, and you know, and they're, you know, I think there's a lot of love and respect for Drake, and you know, what he's done 4 years for this football program. And you know, it's just going to be about making sure we don't turn the ball over, playing clean football. That's one thing. North Miami's done some good stuff on film. They've just kind of shot themselves in the foot with turnovers. So, it could be that could be a big kind of factor in the game of who turns the ball over less. And, hopefully we can shore some things up and get some more consistent things. But, yeah, this is a game that, if we play well, we got an opportunity to come away with a W.
1: Well, Coach, I want to thank you again for taking the time, as always, and good luck to you this week. We'll catch up during the week.
3: All right, sounds good. Thanks, Rusty.
1: That is Austin Faust, head coach at Culver, and we'll take a quick break.
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1: We're back with Andy Barker, head coach at Triton. Another tough one last night for you guys, but you knew it was going to be Gaston's just having that year they've been looking forward to for a couple of years.
0: Yeah, they were big, and I know that this game was purely about the line and how important it is to be able to control that. It's again, the score doesn't really reflect how the game went necessarily. Very similar to the North Chester game, that first quarter and a half, we were playing hard and hanging tough and at least neutral on the line of scrimmage. And then about halfway through that second quarter, just our kids started to get pushed around a little bit. Then all of a sudden they're on wheels. And it was by the end of the third quarter, it was hard to maintain lanes. And so, yeah, we certainly struggled down there.
1: I think people who have been around football a little bit, even if you have to play, I mean, it becomes so clear that your team goes the way your line goes on offense and on defense. And the things they do, you don't hear their name called hardly at all unless it's a penalty. But that's the good thing. If they're doing what they need to do, they shouldn't have their name called. And it's just one of those vital spots that just goes unnoticed.
0: No, you're absolutely right. And for those that do watch football and pay attention, you can tell how a game's going to go pretty quickly purely by watching those guys that are the boring part of the game.
1: Yeah.
0: And I remember, I may have already said this before once on the show, but when Notre Dame played Alabama in that national championship with Manti at linebacker, I was guarding the team that year. And I was not at that game. But we were sitting there watching it, and within the first two series, I told Heidi we meaning Notre Dame, was going to get absolutely pummeled, because just like last night, you know, our defensive line for Notre Dame was going to drive back 5-7 yards, and we had a very similar night last night with us and Kasten. Our D line was just they're struggling to maintain their lane, and when you do that, then all of a sudden the offensive line is back on the linebackers, and it makes for a rough game on both sides of the ball. I mean, offensively, you know, I told the coaching staff, I'm like, I've got to own this. We haven't scored. I mean, we scored last night there toward the end of the game, but that's not – we our offensive efficiency is not good enough, and that's on me as the head coach and the offensive coordinator. It's like – but I, you know, called multiple formations in order to try to figure out what was going to – work the best for us. And at the end of the day, when you can't win the line of scrimmage, and you're going to struggle. And that's where we're at. I mean, I think the boys are hopefully starting to figure out the importance of the weight room and some of these things that we're trying to prepare them for the future.
1: Yeah. I just, every week I talk to coaches and they all talk about, you know, several things. They talk about steps. You got to step the right direction. They got to play together as one. And if you don't have continuity with your personnel in the line, and they're practicing together, they're doing the same things, it becomes a matter. I'm trying to remember who it was. I think it might have been Tom Condon that talked to me about trust. You got to trust the guy next to you, because you know you don't want to be cleaning up his mess. It becomes a such an important part that people don't understand the complicated nature of it.
0: Yeah, and I think the final piece of that is the mindset, right? And I talked to the boys after the game, because this was the first game I felt like we had taken a half step back as opposed to moving forward. And I said it didn't have anything to do with the X's and O's or our execution. Our mindset, it cracked, I guess would be a good term, in that Kasten hasn't been good for a very long time. And I think we talked earlier this week, yeah, they had some tradition there, but they had been really bad. And now they've had some success. They are big. I don't know how well they'll do against North Jetson, but they're going to finish probably just like we did last year in the conference, third. And so they're finally figuring out what success feels like. Well, their attitudes were not amazing. They weren't doing anything that was probably wrong, but they were, after every play, saying something or pushing the kids a little extra push. And I mean, it was relentless. They were doing it over and over and over. And our kids eventually couldn't handle that. And then all of a sudden I told them, you know, that they got sucked into this vortex of, they were more worried about what those kids were doing and saying than our boys playing their game. And when that happens, it's hard to come back from that. It's almost like the foundation gets swept out from under you. So instead of us improving, ultimately all we did was take all of this negativity and get consumed by it. And so, you know, I talked to them about the mindset, the mental fortitude, and being able to handle that. And that's, again, I told them, I go, it's part of this process of going from not very good to working our way through this thing to ultimately becoming good. And that's just one of those steps on the way up the mountain that you have to be able to get through, is the mental part of the game. I wouldn't say that we were mentally beat going in there, but once they physically started to get worked over a little bit, then all of a sudden the cracks started to show. And it was a little disappointing just in their reaction. We always talk about, what is your response to the event? You can't really control the event, but you can always control your response to that event. And last night, you know, the event was, the other team was kind of in the kid's face. And you know, what's your response going to be? It should be to bear down
6: and work hard and do your job and focus on your technique. But ultimately, it got to us.
1: Okay, I'm not trying to make an excuse, but I mean, look at the road you've had. You have Winamac, then North Judson, and now Caston. I mean, you're talking about three big, strong, physical teams that, you know, that's got to be tough for a teenage kid to take, you know, having to line up and know that those guys are going to come and be physical with him. That, you know what I'm saying? I mean, you're taking a beating 3 weeks in a row because you're playing great teams.
6: Yeah, and those teams are currently up, and we're on the back end of that. So, yeah, it's a recipe for tough on the mental side.
1: Yeah.
6: And it doesn't get any easier, right? Like, our opponent this week is, I don't know, top three in the state. And so it's – and I told the staff when we got back, I said, it's going to be even more about the positive side of football and life and energy and all those things because of that mental piece. And it's going to be tough.
1: Yeah, like I say, you know, the old cliche, it's not how many times you get knocked down, it's do you keep getting back up? And, you know, that's kind of where you're at, I think, if I'm on the outside looking in.
6: No, that's exactly where we're at. I mean, as long as our boys can keep getting up, the amount of experience that they're gaining through this fire that they're going through, it will pay off. They just have to keep going through the fire. And that's easy for an adult to say, especially one that's gone through the things I have in my life. But it's a lot harder to do as a teenager, especially given the climate that these boys are growing up in. And so I'm proud of them for getting up. You know, we don't ever really talk personnel too much, but man, you know, my heart goes out to the seniors, right? Like Ryder Gayhart played until the final bell. You know, Caden Bradley played until the final bell. A couple other guys you don't hardly ever hear about. You know, Christian McIntosh moved in last year from Michigan. He's an undersized middle linebacker trying to take over for an all-state middle linebacker and works his tail off every week. And you never hear a negative word out of him. He's a great young man. And then Ashton Jacobs, I mean, he's playing both sides of the ball on the line, does a great job. And again, his mental, his attitude toward the game is amazing. I mean, even after it's over and I'm addressing the boys, you can tell he's still in it, still ready to go, still ready to fight. And that's probably the wrestler in him, right? Like he's ready for a fight. So, your heart goes out to those guys because they know this season's going to end up being rough. But yet they're still in there working harder than anybody. So that's good. That's a positive sign on the going back to the mental side. If you got some seniors that are still standing in the fire that are good to go. And hopefully our younger kids, our freshmen, our sophomores are looking at those four guys thinking, okay, all right, this is the way.
1: You know, and that's how you build a program too, man, because I'm thinking those your seniors this year saw your seniors last year, what they went through, how long it took them to get where they got, which, you know, they had a lot of success, but, you know, they went through a lot. And your seniors this year sounds to me like they're trying to pass that on through the way they played, the younger guys. I mean, as long as you keep passing that down, it makes things come out okay.
6: Yeah, I mean, that's how a legacy's built, right? Like, these guys, I've told them, I'm like, you know, one of my coaches refers to last year as year zero. This is really, truly the first year. And so, you know, those guys are going to be the ones that were the foundation of this thing. And it's hard to be the foundational guys for a program. You know, when I was at Plymouth, it was really the junior class in front of me, sort of in what the class of 97, they were the foundational class. Like they took lumps and helped build what we ultimately had my junior and then senior year. And then even beyond me, Plymouth got better after I left. So same deal for us. It's just going to be, this is how it's built. And there's nothing easy about it. And even coaching staffs can waver because, you know, we got home last night and it's like, okay, well, what do we need to do now? And at the end of the day, it's just the positive piece. You know, it took me a sleep cycle to kind of clear the head a little bit, but there's nothing more that we can do other than stay positive, work very hard, and stick to the fundamentals, because that's just where we're at as a program.
1: Well, and like I said, I just mentioned those three heavy hitters. You got Pioneer coming up. It's not going to get any easier this week. I mean, they got a lot of stuff going the right direction. But once again, that's another program like North Judson. You look at them and say, this is where we want to be. These are the kinds of things that we want to have in our guys.
6: Yeah, and quite honestly, and I tell Adam this regularly at Pioneer, not only are they the program you want to be like, their attitude and the way they treat the other team and that type of thing, that's the part of the program that you don't get to see as the consumer, that we see because we're on the field. And Rodney Yunus, our AD and former head coach, talks about them regularly about how, yeah, they're going to come in and they're going to play hard, but they're also going to do it the right way. And so that's truly the message of all the teams we play and all the experiences we go through. And you start to look at programs and how you want your program to ultimately end up. Pioneer's a really good example of that. And so, yeah, it's going to be tough sledding this week. You know, they're talented. They're obviously winning games, pretty easily at this point. And so for us, it goes back to the old broken record week in, week out. It's about Triton getting better, not about us playing Pioneer.
1: Well, man, I want to thank you for taking the time again. It's I always appreciate it. And good luck to you next week. I'll catch up with you during the week.
6: All right, buddy. Thank you.
1: That is Andy Barker, the head coach at Triton. We'll take a break. We'll be right back.
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1: And in this segment of the Coach's Show, we talk with Justin Magoni, the head coach at Bremen. And I know we talked earlier in the week, you said they were had a lot of athletes and they did a lot of things very good. And looks like you were right. They had a good night.
7: Yeah, they did. For us, it was almost, right, seemed like a replay of the Jimtown game where, early on, we're right here in the game. And then, one turnover just snowballed on us. And they had some big playmakers as well that made some big plays, for sure.
1: Talk about what you think you did best. I mean, I'm sure there were a lot of things you liked. What did you see that you liked last night?
7: There's some things that I thought, execution-wise, I guess. Some things that we installed for the week that the kids went out and executed. And, the first drive was a big example of that. We put in a play right there for the red zone. Once we got down inside the 10, ran it, scored a touchdown. Everything was looking great. We thought, we had momentum. I got a big stop, got the ball, we were supposed to get the ball back, right? They fumbled the punt return. they got the ball and scored. And then, right. I don't know if it's a little bit of adversity with, you know, how young our team is and just, you know, being able to take those punches and then punch back. Right. We're just lacking that experience. It seems like it's with this year's team, it's one extreme or the other. Right. But we haven't played, you know, 14-7 type 10-7 type ball game. It's, you know, it's either kill or be killed type thing this year.
1: But, you know, you mentioned you got a lot of young guys. You got a lot of young, talented guys. And sometimes, you know, that's what you get as you get older, is that consistency where they're doing things consistently instead of feast or famine, like you just said.
7: Yeah, and I think a lot of that comes with experience. I think we've talked before, we're starting a lot of sophomores. And sometimes I have to remind myself, because a couple of them are really gifted athletes, and their athletic ability is above their years. And so, but the experience is not right. And there's a lot to be said with that, having that game type experience and being able to trust in what you can do and what your team can do, to where, you know, okay, it's 7-7, you know, or okay, you know, they got the ball, we gave them the ball with a mistake and they went down, scored. Right. Let's trust in what we do. Let's fight back and get those 7 points back. And then I think that, you know, once that, with those younger guys, when the momentum swings, or, you know, some of that adversity hits, then, you know, they let it compound into another, you know, big play or score for the other team.
1: Talk about your offense. I mean, it seems like, you know, you had feast or famine, but, you know, you scored 13 points. Jake, it looks like he had another decent night for you.
7: Yeah, and he's coming along, right? He's a very good sophomore, and then just making the game, you know, the game reads and decisions as a quarterback. You know, he's still maturing. He's still getting there. So. There's growing pains with that, and he's doing a great job. But yeah, he's still making a couple sophomore mistakes on the varsity level. And, sometimes, those hurt during the game. And last night, you know, when they had those opportunities, they capitalized on them. You know, on the flip side of that, right, Jake can make plays too, and he can erase mistakes. So with his legs and his arm. So being a double threat quarterback as he matures, right, we're going to be talking a lot about Jake in the next 2 years.
1: I was going to say, he can get away with a few mistakes, a few sophomore mistakes. He's got the talent to, like you said, erase them.
7: Yes, and then I've always said, right, like there's been multiple times where maybe myself as a coach, or also, right, the offensive line. I keep saying you got to love being an offensive lineman blocker for a guy like Jake, right? If you miss your block or your assignment, it's not necessarily going to be a negative play, because he can erase that mistake and make it a positive. So having a playmaker back there like him. And the other thing about Jake is that he's a great team guy. He's a great leader as a sophomore. He's one of the leaders on our team across the board, right? Not just the seniors, and very positive. Always keeps people picking people up. He's really the kind of guy that you want leading your team.
1: You've also gotten to the point in the season where you need guys like that. I mean, you're what, 7 games in now, and you know it can be a grind. And if you don't have guys, you know, picking up other guys and doing those things, and haven't been at your practice a few times. I mean, you get after each other, but there's always that hand that, you know, they may be making fun of him, but he's picking him up. That kind of thing at this point in the year, I would think, becomes extremely important.
7: Yeah, and the next 2 to 3 weeks, right, going into that week of sectional, are really important. I think in the aspect of where's your team going to go, because – I've been a part of teams that really struggled during the season, turned it on the last week or 2 weeks of the season, and then had a run in the playoffs. And then I've also been a part of the other side, right, where It may have looked promising during the season and through, you know, and sometimes it's injuries. That's a big part of our game. And, you know, or you just had an off night, and I've been saying it right, your season's over. So we're going to try to really just kind of learn from this and try to, you know, I guess get the guys going back in that positive way of those 2 weeks.
1: Talk about some of the things you feel like you got to get better at. I mean, I'm sure there's some coaching points for this week.
7: Yeah, we're going to, we're going to work on basically, you know, getting better at, you know, I guess offensively and defensively. We had some blown coverages last night that we'd like to clean up on the defensive side as well. So we have plenty of things to work on.
1: You got a big one coming up this week too. Let me take a quick look. I forgot Knox. Oh man, I remember. I remember a couple of weeks ago when I was out of your practice talking to Jeff Kaiser, and he says, "I really hate where they're at in our schedule, because by the time we get to them, they're going to have some things figured out," and it looks like they have figured out some stuff.
7: Yeah, it sounded like they played a really good game last night. I know that they came up short, I believe, and so. But the score and the team that they're playing shows that they've really improved since the beginning of the season. And he's right. The way they run their offense, once they get it rolling, it's hard to stop. And so you would prefer to play them early on in the year where they're still figuring it out, making mistakes. We're going to have our hands full Friday night.
1: I was going to say, in one way, it might not be terribly difficult because, you know, Russ Radke's been at this for – a long time, and you know he doesn't vary too much from what he wants to do and what he's going to do. So it's not like you're learning something that you've never seen from them before. But you know the personnel is different, and as a result, everything's different about it.
7: Yeah, the scheme wise, you know, you're not really you're not racking your brain and watching film and pulling up a bunch of formations and. You know, having a bunch of, you know, different calls for different formations of sets that you're seeing. He's really, like you said, in that aspect, he's really vanilla, but he's really good at what they do. So, you know, you're not going to be able to pull something out of your hat to stop it. You know, you either have it or you don't when you line up against them. It's really a kind of a mano-a-mano type game where it's our guys against yours. Here they are. Come stop us.
1: I was going to say, you know, the one thing that you always can depend on from any team he coaches is they are going to be physical, and you're going to have to be just as physical.
7: Yeah, and that's right. There's a few things that you can do to try to get your kids ready or to coach it, but, you know, a lot of times it's really your team makeup, whether you have that grit and that grind to pull that off against them. So, you know, it'll be a big challenge for us, no doubt. They're really good at what they do. And so, you know, we're going to have to try to, when we get the ball, we're going to have to make the most out of our possessions and try to put points on the board. Opportunities are going to be few with them.
1: Well, man, I want to thank you for taking the time as always. And you're our game of the week this week. So I'll probably be popping up at practice sometime during the week. Say hello.
7: All right, I appreciate it.
1: That is Justin Begonia, the head coach at Bremen, and we'll take a break.
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1: Frank Corbett joins me, head coach of the Plymouth Rockies, here in this segment of the Saturday Morning Coaches Show. And man, it was another tough one, but you knew this was going to be a sec. You're in the NLC. You don't get a night off. And Warsaw's having that kind of a year.
2: Yeah, we're this is Bard's probably best team. You look at them. This is their biggest line he's had, offensively and defensively. They're really good. There's a reason why they're 4A or number 4 and 5A. If they can stay healthy, I can see them making another state tournament run. They're fast, they're aggressive, but there's a reason why they're right now sitting up top with Northridge, leading the NLC.
1: You know, and I know you didn't see the thing that interests me. It's 2 weeks in a row you've been shut out, but two teams that, I mean, Warsaw, every year that I watch them since Bart took over, everybody talks about that offense, but I think his defenses are really the ones that play what they just they play with complete abandon.
2: Yeah, and it all starts with their down guys. Grady Nelson, who's going to Ole Miss for baseball, he is such a quick and athletic kid. When your D line can take up two blocks, two linemen, I mean, it frees up your linebackers where they don't have to blitz. You don't have to do a lot. You can just read and react. And so, yeah, their defense is an elite defense. Again, a lot of those kids that played are seniors that played in the state championship. So they've had some postseason success and some experience. So, they're good, and they showed it last night.
1: You know, that experience, too, is something that, I can't even tell you how invaluable it is to go deep in the tournament, especially for your guys that are coming back. Because once they get a taste of that, they don't want anything else.
2: Yeah, I mean, when you get that postseason, you keep going. You play deeper into the tournament. It gets colder. Weather plays a factor they played some close games, and you got it in 5A and 6A. You got to play some really, really good teams.
1: Oh, yeah.
2: in the northern area, and then those schools they have to go play the southern teams because we don't have enough up top. So you're playing a lot of talent down south too. So getting that experience is huge for a high school kid. And yeah, once you get that taste of state, you just want it. You want it, and you want to keep going back. So
1: that's kind of, that's what we all strive for, is to get that. And with your guys, you got a lot of young guys who are just trying to figure some things out at this point. Do you feel like you progressed to the point you want to at this point?
2: I think we've gotten better. We're getting more experience. Right now, Rusty, it's trying to get these guys to believe back in themselves. We're competitive against Tippy. We get the win against Lakeland. We're competitive again against Mishawaka and Northwood. You lose a heartbreaker to Goshen. You get Northridge and Warsaw back to back. Just trying to get these guys to believe themselves again. Because they are. They're a talented group. I've told them, even Thursday night, I think this group can win a sectional, could compete for a sectional, but we just got to get these guys to believe in themselves again, and hopefully, coming back home for homecoming can get them going.
1: It's funny, belief seems to be the theme of the broadcast this morning, talking to some of the other guys. I mean, Austin Faust down at Culver was talking about, we have to believe in what we can do. He's got a young team as well, and it becomes – it's like I told him, you can be as talented as you want to be until you believe that you're that good. It isn't going to happen.
2: Yeah, I mean, for a high school kid, you got to play confident. You got to believe, because if you have that little sense of doubt, you're going to be hesitant. You're going to be a step slower. You're not going to go as aggressive, and so – we just got to keep these guys flying around and competing again. We got to figure out how tough of a

0: team are we? Are we gonna, you know, we've had some, you know, we played two top five teams in 4A and 5A. So, you know, we got to be somewhat realistic too of who we've played the last 2 weeks, but we can finish strong, win these next two games going into sectional with some confidence and try and make a deep tourney run.
1: You know, we were talking earlier in the week about that a little bit. I mean, the fact that, like you said, you played two top five teams in the state of Indiana and two of the top classes, you know, that goes for some. But every other game you've been in, or probably in the back of your mind, I know as a coach, you're thinking we should have won those games. And, you know, you could just have been as easy 5-1 coming into that game last night.
0: Yeah, you know, and that's the thing with dealing with, you know, one, high school kids, and guys that haven't had the experience of, guys, one play here, that game's ours. Or, you know, these little things, they matter. Little things matter. You know, you can't take a play off because that one play may have cost you. So getting these guys to believe that they can do, they can play, they can compete with anybody, you know, Kevin and I were talking last night on the ride home of, I think, you know, you look at the area top 15 teams, I think six of them are on our schedule. So, you know, they've played a tough schedule, but, you know, that's what you try and build for when you're looking at opponents of who can give us who can prepare us for the tournament. And so, yeah, our teams need to realize we have played tough competition that should prepare them for a sectional run.
1: You know, and I haven't seen you play for a while, but when I saw you play, you've got some talented guys. I mean, you got some really talented guys. And once again, keeping them focused. I mean, that's got to be a daunting job for you and your guys, your staff, because, you know, you can't let them get that body language. You got to keep them focused on the fact you're good. Just go out and believe in that and play that way.
0: Yeah, and, you know, and that was my, you know, when the game last night started kind of unraveling a little quicker than I thought it was going to, you know, just trying to talk to them, not yell at them, you know, just we got to get better. That's been my kind of message all year. We just got to get better week in, week out. So get these guys to believe again will be my main priority coming into Monday.
1: Well, last night you had that Warsaw thing going on too, and anybody who's not been a part of that Plymouth-Warsaw matchup in any sport, it's just different. It's different when you're across the field from them.
0: It is. You know, I'm sure Bart went in this week of, listen, you know, 2 years ago, Plymouth came in here and we weren't ready for them and they hit us in the mouth and we didn't respond. So I'm sure he got them jacked up. But yeah, well, you know, coming in this week, we got Wallasee. They're getting better and better every week. Had a great game against Northwood where I think they almost pulled it out. And then, you know, they beat Goshen last night. So they're going to come in high. Looking for their second NLC win as we're trying to get our first.
1: I was going to say, you look at their scores, and they've had a really similar season to you. They seem to have played well, not had anything to show for it.
0: Yeah, you know, again, it's. I think, you know, new coach, when he came in, they're learning a new system, you know, going from spread to triple option, back to spreads. As well, we see kids have been through the grind just as much as our kids. But yeah, they've gotten better week in, week out. They fly around, and right now they're playing really confident. So we're gonna have to play really well on Friday to get the victory.
1: Tell me some of the things that are going to be on the list this week. What are the things you feel? I mean, obviously we talked about the middle side, but what are some of the things you feel like you got to do better?
0: You know, we're gonna go back to the basics of tackling. Our tackling's kind of not been the best. Our pursuit on defense of all 11 guys, not giving up on a play. And offensively, it's just the continued of communication with our O-line and knowing what we're doing. Probably going back to some install of just slowing things down a little bit. But, you know, just little fundamental things here and there will be the main focus this week.
1: You know, it's interesting. Tackling has kind of been a theme the show this morning as well. Talk to me a little bit about that, though, because it's got to be difficult to teach that the way you want it done, because there's such an emphasis on not taking guys to the ground in practice anymore. And I got to, for the life of me, I can't figure out how you teach a guy to tackle him, somebody, without letting him tackle him. It's got to be tough.
0: Yeah, so, you know, we teach here of, you know, a little shuffle step of coming to balance and, you know, a rising blow. You know, we were talking about it last night as we were watching the game. I said, you know, in the end, I could care less. Head in, head out. As long as we can get the guy to the ground, I don't care. You know, we're letting guys get over the top and creating cutback lanes. So we just got to work on our pursuit of keeping a guy on one side of us, not letting him get over the top. And so we'll just break it down. But, yeah, normally if you're not tackling well, you're probably not going to win a lot of games.
1: Yeah, that like I said, has been a recurring theme this morning with guys, is that that seems to be a problem all over the place today. But anyway.
0: Yeah.
1: Want to thank you for taking the time, as always.
0: Yeah.
1: And
0: thank you.
1: We'll catch up with you during the week.
0: All righty. Thank you very much, Rusty.
1: It's Brent Corbett, the head coach of Plymouth, and we'll take a quick break.
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1: All right, I'm ready if you are.
7: All right, sounds good.
1: Jake Rodriguez, our Tony the Boss Ross Athlete of the Week, joins us. And, man, congratulations. It was just a heck of a game last week for you. A little bit of everything, running, passing, just a little bit of everything. I mean, how did it feel?
7: I felt pretty good. Like, there was definitely some stuff we could have done better, especially on my end. Like, I missed a couple throws and just some mental stuff, but – other than that, I mean, my wide receivers made the plays, and yeah.
1: Let's talk about that a little bit. I mean, you know, you're only a sophomore, but don't play like a sophomore. Say that because I've seen a lot of guys play football. You play a lot older than you are. Do you think that has to do with, you know, the way you prepared yourself before you got into high school?
7: Yeah, I mean, I've been playing football since I was really little, like just a lot. And then also I just like me and my wide receivers and tight ends, we spent like the whole summer just going down to the fields and throwing routes and just building that chemistry. And then of course, like my quarterback coach, like kind of helps me with some of that stuff. So I can definitely like have a lot more, like room to grow, if that makes sense. Or like, I can grow a lot.
1: Who's your quarterback coach?
7: Maddox Spagonia. What's a Marion?
1: And talk a little bit about that chemistry aspect of that too, because you bring that up, and you know, Friday night and before a couple of games I've seen you play before this year, looks like you and Aaron Jimenez have a real chemistry, and you're both sophomores. Is that something that's been built over the years?
7: Yeah, and that's been my buddy since like we were like 4 years old, so you know, and he didn't even play football until he was in eighth grade, and yeah, he just works for everything. He makes my job easy because he'll go up and make a play.
1: Okay, I've been out there to practice. All of you guys work at everything. I mean, you tell me if I'm wrong. I feel like the way you guys go at it and the way you practice has a lot to do with the way you play it.
7: Yeah, for sure.
1: What is the mindset going in? Because it's hard to get guys, especially your age, to take practice seriously. I mean, what is it that makes you come in every day wanting to get better?
7: Yeah, I think we're all hungry. Like, especially, like, our sophomore class, like, you know, like we're all just like a big family in that grade, and like, yeah, and not just that, but like it also is just really fun. Like, it's not like we're gonna, like, our mindset is like, oh, we gotta go to practice. So like even this whole summer we just go and like have fun. Like, you're waiting for the next practice. Like, that's how I accept it.
1: I got that feeling. I mean, I remember that when back in 250 years ago, or however long it was, out, you know, when I was a player, we loved going to practice because we loved hanging out with the other guys and doing something we loved. And, you know, honestly, watching you guys practice, watching you play, it looks like you're all just, you're doing something you love to do. Has it always been that way with you guys?
7: Well, I don't know. I'd say last year was like definitely a little different, but I'd say a lot of guys were like kind of nervous and like, I don't know. It's like they were kind of like it was a new start with like new coaches, and like, at least for me, like it was just different, like, because our tight end, he transferred to St. Joe, and that was a big buddy of mine, and he was really good at football in eighth grade too. And then we got him to come back, and that just like, and then we got Aaron was injured his freshman year, and then he came back, and like, I don't know, just those dudes definitely brought a lot of energy.
1: Let's talk about last year a little bit. I mean, you didn't play quarterback much, but you got on the field. I mean, did you? You're only a freshman. You're out there with a bunch of guys who've been out there for 4 years, a lot of older guys. What was the toughest part of that for you? I got to feel like it was, you know, being across from guys that have, you know, played for 4 years.
7: Yeah. I would just definitely say, like, just kind of like the new position. But I think, like, once I kind of got the hang of it, the game kind of slowed down a bit.
1: You know, I can tell you that anytime you have the ball in your hands, the game slows down a little bit for everybody else because they're chasing you pretty soon. I mean, honestly, there was a run last Friday where the guy, the linebacker that was supposed to spy you, had you perfectly. He was exactly where he was supposed to be, and you just ran by him. I mean, that was the touchdown run. I've never seen anything like that. I mean, how did that feel?
7: Are you talking about the second one?
1: I'm talking about the 50-yard run where that linebacker had you. He was where he was supposed to be, and you just let him stand there.
7: That was on, like, 3rd and 30. And we just basically just told the receivers, run down the field, and it was just quarterback draw. And, yeah, I don't know. I didn't really, like, I just kind of ran. I don't know.
1: I get the feeling that's kind of the way it is with you. I mean, you got a football instinct. I mean, when you see things, the plays develop in front of you, and you just know what to do.
7: Yeah. Well, I don't know. I think it's just because I've been doing it for so long. Like, my dad put me in flag football when I was 3 years old, and I don't know. I think I've just had a ton of reps at it, so like. So like I've seen a lot.
1: If you were going to tell somebody what you felt your best qualities were, what do you feel you do the best as a quarterback?
7: I would say just leadership and just like keeping my mind cool and just like not letting any of like my negative plays affect the team.
1: You know, you mentioned leadership there, and it's something. You're just a sophomore. Is that a problem? Because you got some guys in that huddle with you every time. They've been playing for 4 years longer than you have. I mean, is there ever a moment where, you know, there's any stress or anything like that? Or do you feel like you've got command of that?
7: Yeah, no, I definitely think the guys believe in me, and, like, they've definitely seen what I can do, and we trust them, and me and my center have a good relationship. And then another leader is Derek, and me and him, good buddies. So, yeah. He kind of got the defense. I got a little bit of the offense.
1: Let's talk about your guys a little bit. I mean, we already mentioned Aaron and you know, the chemistry you guys have. I mean, you know, Logan's a heck of a player. Chase is a heck of a player. You just got a lot of good weapons around you. Talk about them a little bit.
7: Yeah, I mean, they all work for it, too, and they definitely take some of the stress off me because you can't really key in on – if you key in on Mosher, then Chase is going to get his, and then, you know, every once in a while, like, I'll get it. So
1: it's just like you're sharing it around. I mean, whatever develops is what happens.
7: Yeah, pretty much. Like, if we see something, then the coaches will call it, and then – like, I just feel like we just got a team full of playmakers.
1: Let's talk about you a little bit. You're only a sophomore. I mean, I'm sure it's a little bit early. Have you thought about whether you want to – I got to feel like you want to keep playing when you get to college. Is that the case?
7: Yeah, for sure. I just want to keep playing.
1: Have you thought about, you know, where you might like to go to play college football?
7: Honestly, not really. Like, I just want to play at the next level. wherever I get that opportunity.
1: And your family.
7: It's like whatever the life is for me.
1: And your family. I know your dad, Eddie. I've known him for years. I don't remember your mother's name. What's her name?
7: Brooke and, Rodriguez.
1: And you got some brothers and sisters, too, as well. What are their names?
7: Haley, Taylor, and Payton.
1: Okay, I know they're athletes, too. I mean, there's never been any competition at the Rodriguez house, has there?
7: That's all it is.
1: I was going to say, knowing your family the way I do, there's got to, it's probably a fight for every biscuit when you get to the dinner table, but I'm sure it's all good fun.
7: Yeah. When I was younger, my older sister used to pick on me a little bit.
1: Well, she's pretty good. I mean, she could pick on you. She's got some talent, too. I mean, she was good at what she did. Let's talk about school a little bit. I mean, you know, you have a favorite class in school?
7: I say I just, like, I have a 0 hour, so, like, I'll just go on left in the morning. So I just, like, I don't know, I like that. I don't know, like, sets me in the right mood for the day. And then with that 0 hour, I get my fifth period off, and then I kind of get recovered up for football practice. And then, I don't know, I like chemistry, too.
1: Really?
7: It's hard. But,
1: oh, man. I know what you're saying. I love chemistry. It was, I liked it.
7: Yeah, I have a really good teacher, so it makes it easier.
1: Yeah, you're right. When you have a good teacher in chemistry, it can make you like that. Okay, let's talk a little bit. Something I want to go back to, you know, athletically. You know, I don't see you taking a ton of hits, but you're not a big guy. I mean, is there something that – is it hard to get yourself prepared to play? I mean, you know, I'm thinking you may need to take an ice bath on Saturdays or whatever. I mean, has that always been easy for you?
7: Yeah, I don't know. I feel like I've always been pretty small, but my dad always tells me, like, it's harder. It's, like, different for people to take us down. Like, he told me, like, he never really got hit that hard because, like, I don't know, he just told me it's different for people to, like, tackle him. So I think it's the same for me. But the only thing that's, like, kind of different is, like, when I'm throwing, like, I can't really protect myself.
1: Yeah, right.
7: And receiver. Receiver, I couldn't really protect myself.
1: Going over the middle, I saw Aaron take a couple of hits on Friday that I'm sure he was feeling.
7: That was, one of them was my fault. I felt bad. I told him sorry after.
1: Yeah, but he was okay. You got the yardage, so
7: he's pretty big. So.
1: Yeah. You know, I don't know if you know it, all your dad's teammates called him Soap because he was slippery as he could be, and hitting him was like hitting a brick. So, yeah, he was that kind of player, too. I got to feel like maybe some of that's in your DNA.
7: Yeah, well, he doesn't want to hear the end of that.
1: Well, man, I want to thank you for taking the time to talk to me. Good luck to you the rest of the year. I'm sure we'll run into each other again here now as you go through your high school career. And good luck to you.
7: All right, sounds good. Thank you.
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1: And it's time to announce this week's Tony the Boss Ross Appleeat of the Week. 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And we'll tell you who this week's winner is right after a word from Johnson Daniels.
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1: And this week's winner is Kenyon Belden, soccer player at Argus High School. He's got 12 goals, 27 points on the year, averaging just barely under a goal a game. So Kenyon Belden, the winner of this week's Tony the Boss Ross Athlete of the Week Award. He's going to receive a certificate for that achievement. He's going to be a future guest on this very show, and he'll be eligible for our Tony the Boss Ross Max 98.3 Athlete of the Year Award. That comes up in the spring. That has a plaque and a college scholarship that goes with it. Compliments of Max 98.3 and Johnson Daniels Funeral Home. It's the Tony the Boss Ross Max 98.3 Athlete of the Week. It's brought to you by Johnson Daniels Funeral Home in Plymouth. Well, that's going to do it for another edition of the Saturday Morning Coaches Show. Join us next week. We'll do the same thing all over again. And don't forget programming, you know, later this afternoon. We got an extra for you, extra football. We'll be at the Culver Academy as they take on Rensselaer Central. And that kickoff is set for 1 o'clock, 12:30 for our pregame. Join Joe McKay and myself from Culver this afternoon. Better yet, get down here. It's going to be a beautiful day. It's Parents Weekend, so a lot of stuff going on. But anyway, 1 o'clock kickoff, CMA versus Rensselaer Central, right here on Max 98.3. Also, don't forget Thursday Night Lights, 7 o'clock on Thursdays. We go around the county. We give you a scouting report from the area coaches about their upcoming opponent for that Friday night, and that is Thursday night at 7. And, of course, our Friday night games of the week. And so tune us in, and we'll talk to you a little bit this afternoon.

over Plymouth. And here, defeated Culver 62-14. We don't know about the CMA score yet. That comes up later this afternoon. Have yourselves a great rest of your weekend.

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1: ABC News, I'm Chuck Sievertson. Good morning. Update on the co-pilot who allegedly tried to crash a plane bound for Israel from ABC's Michelle Franzen.
2: Senior intelligence and law enforcement officials tell ABC News the co-pilot of the Fly Dubai plane who allegedly attacked the plane's captain and attempted to crash the Boeing 737 bound for Israel is an Omani national who was previously suspended from flying by Oman Air after he was identified as a security risk.
1: President Trump now saying the Iran situation will be over after the midterm elections in November and says oil prices will then plummet. Group of seven, or G7 countries, agree to release 100 million barrels of diesel fuel and crude oil from reserve stock over 4 months, says French President Macron. The president today travels to Vandalia, Ohio, to rally with candidates this evening. South Korea says North Korea fired another missile into the sea. This is ABC News.
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9: A great day to get outside. Bright blue skies overhead. Highs upper 60s. Skies stay mostly clear tonight, cooling to the mid-40s. Another day spent in the upper 60s tomorrow. Lots of sun. Get ready for some cool mornings the first half of this upcoming week with lows in the low 40s to upper 30s at times. Highs stay in the low to mid-60s Monday and Tuesday with lots of sun. I'm WSBT 22 meteorologist Jessica Burns.

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1: A great day to get outside. Bright blue skies overhead. Highs upper 60s. Skies stay mostly clear tonight, cooling to the mid-40s. Another day spent in the upper 60s tomorrow. Lots of sun. Get ready for some cool mornings the first half of this upcoming week with lows in the low 40s to upper 30s at times. Highs stay in the low to mid-60s Monday and Tuesday with lots of sun. I'm WSBT 22 meteorologist Jessica Burns.

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0: A great day to get outside. Bright blue skies overhead. Highs upper 60s. Skies stay mostly clear tonight, cooling to the mid-40s. Another day spent in the upper 60s tomorrow. Lots of sun. Get ready for some cool mornings the first half of this upcoming week with lows in the low 40s to upper 30s at times. Highs stay in the low to mid-60s Monday and Tuesday with lots of sun. I'm WSBT 22 meteorologist Jessica Burns.
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1: ABC News, I'm Chuck Sievertson. President Trump repeating his prediction of a month ago on the Iran situation and inflation at a rally in Mobile, Alabama last night.
2: As soon as it's going to end very soon, probably right after the election, but as soon as it does end, oil prices will come tumbling down.
1: The group of seven, or G7 countries, agrees to release 100 million barrels of diesel fuel and crude oil from reserve stock over 4 months, says French President Macron. This comes after another monthly slowdown in job creation in the Labor Department's monthly surveys. The unemployment rate ticked up. Sources familiar with the investigation tell ABC News the co-pilot accused of attacking the captain on an Israel-bound flight with an axe and trying to seize the controls was an Omani national prohibited from flying on his country's airline because of concerns about extremist views. North Korea fired another missile into the sea today, says South Korea's military. This is ABC News.
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6: Blue skies and plenty of sun this afternoon, highs upper 60s. Clear skies overnight help us cool to the low 40s tonight. Another quiet day in store Sunday. Highs upper 60s again with bright sunshine overhead. We've got some cool mornings ahead Monday and Tuesday. Patchy frost possible Tuesday morning as lows drop to the upper 30s to low 40s. Highs drop to the low to mid 60s Monday and Tuesday. I'm WSBT 22 meteorologist Jessica Burns.

0: And we're back with breaking news. Coke Zero Sugar might be the best Coke ever.
1: That's right, Jim. Coke Zero Sugar is a must-try for any Coke fan, so make sure you... Jim. Jim. We're on the air.
0: Ooh, yes, this tastes like the best Coke ever to me. Your thoughts, Jen?
1: Well, can I have a sip?
0: Jen, we're in the middle of reporting the news.
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2: Blue skies and plenty of sun this afternoon. Highs upper 60s. Clear skies overnight help us cool to the low 40s tonight. Another quiet day in store Sunday. Highs upper 60s again with bright sunshine overhead. We've got some cool mornings ahead Monday and Tuesday. Patchy frost possible Tuesday morning as lows drop to the upper 30s to low 40s. Highs drop to the low to mid 60s Monday and Tuesday. I'm WSBT 22 meteorologist Jessica Burns.

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0: And Andy Doyle joins me, head coach of Cobra Academy Eagles. And man, it had to have been a good week to be an Eagle this week. You had a great game last week.
3: Yeah, our boys executed real well. We were physical, played solid defense, and really pleased with how well we ran the football on Friday.
0: Well, if you're pleased with physical, I know, you know, traditionally, I haven't seen you play this year, but Kankakee Valley, usually, they're very physical. And if you were able to match that, and you have to feel good about that.
3: Yeah, we do. And again, the kids are really responding to the way we've changing our practice routine and understanding assignments and how to make their cuts and proving how well our backs are blocking right now. So it's a much different test this week against a 5-1 Rensselaer team, but looking forward to the opportunity to challenge ourselves.
0: You mentioned you changed your practice routine. What have you changed that you feel has made a difference?
3: Just kind of slowed things down a little bit, you know, talking through assignments. We're doing a lot of half line where, you know, the right side of the line is running plays over and over, the left side's running plays over and over, then we come together as a team and run full team. And I think slowing it down a little bit has helped our guys, and we've got, you know, some guys healthy, which has also helped, a little bit more depth in the backfield. So there's been some competition there, so our backs are really working hard to try and get their reps and touches, and it's been a nice last 2-3 weeks of seeing the progress that we're making through our practice effort.
0: We've talked about your offensive line before, too. You and I both know we've been around the game long enough that that's where everything starts. How do you feel about the improvement you've seen in them?
3: Yeah, you know, with three returning starters up there, they're really starting to play like they are returning starters. And then our guys that have been new to the offensive line this year are starting to gel. And I've been really pleased with our two guards, Aiden Waniger and Harrison Stanley, are strong, big kids, and they're doing a nice job of pulling and getting out in front and how to position themselves on the blocks. And I've been really excited to see the development of those two in particular.
0: You know, it's interesting you mentioned that. It sparked something in my head. You know, a lot of high schools, those guys on that front, it's so imperative they know each other and trust each other and play together. But, you know, at a normal high school, they've been doing that since they were in the sixth grade. I mean, you get these guys, some of them, you know, a week before you start the season, and you know, learning that process of being a unit has got to be a process.
3: Yeah, it really has. I mean, particularly in Aiden's case, I mean, after week two, we didn't know if he would be able to continue to, earn a starting role. But we challenged him, and he's embraced that challenge, and right now is probably playing as physical as anyone on the front line.
0: You got to be happy with your defense all year, though. I mean, just stifling, especially some of the teams you played. The ability to hold people down and give your offense a chance to win the game, that's got to be a really big plus for you guys.
3: Yeah, it is exciting to coach a group that, wants to get better, wants to improve, and a lot of credit goes to, Jacob Byrd and Jalen Jennings, who work with our secondary, Andrew Nelson, who works with our defensive line, and those guys just coming along, and we felt like the defense had a chance to be pretty competitive. We had a lot of guys in the secondary that were going to be new, and they've done a great job of maturing and become really efficient tacklers. And so we really spent a lot of time on tackling, and I think a different type of approach than we've had in the past, and it's great to see the benefits of that. But also having two players that are just relentless in the middle, and Andrew Kang and Kenny Gibson, has really helps out when teams are trying to move the football, and having those two guys who are such sure tacklers make it difficult on our opposing teams.
0: I know your linebackers. I've watched them play. They are good, but I know I mentioned this before, that defensive line is what helps linebackers be great, because they're taking up, they're absorbing blocks, taking guys off of them, and letting them fly around and make plays. And, once again, that's a unit that has to develop.
3: Yeah, no kidding, and they have to be selfless, and I often tell them it's not about the tackles that you're making, it's about the tackles that you're creating, and they are creating a lot of tackles for our linebackers by, forcing double teams and closing down and, keeping pullers off of our linebackers and blockers who are trying to get to that second level. So that, you're so right, it is critical. And then all of a sudden, when that starts happening, they find out that they are making more plays. And when they're feeling pressure, fighting pressure, closing down, staying flat to the line of scrimmage, all those coaching points that are so important to understand, but yet so difficult to execute on a game night.
0: Talk about what you feel. Well, let's talk about practice first this week. We're getting late into the week. How has this week of practice been for you guys?
3: Yeah, we were very physical last night with our team offense, probably the most physical we've been in several weeks. And I was really pleased with how guys responded. They were really mixing it up. We had guys on the defensive side that were mad. We had guys on the offensive side that were mad and frustrated. But at the end, they were just working to sharpen each other. Both sides wanted to win. Our scout defense was really focused. Our offense, wanted to assert their will on their buddies. And really was pleased with how physical we were yesterday. We get an extra day this week. Somebody asked me the other day, are you going to take a day off? And I'm like, there's no days off in the football season. I don't know what you're talking about. We're going to, have a typical routine tonight with our pregame practice, and then just do a real light walkthrough tomorrow before Saturday's 1 o'clock kickoff.
0: I've got to say, a lot of times you see that video of guys in the pros, even, that, they get into some, kerfuffles after plays and stuff, and they're kind of mixing it up a little bit. But, a lot of times that says a lot of positive things to the coaches, because it means something to them.
3: Yeah, no doubt. I mean, they're not just going through the motions. They're out there, they're competing. And if you're competing in a practice and it's raining and it's a Wednesday afternoon after a long week of classes and then also a parade practice earlier in the day, we had guys out there, marching, practicing parade, and they had to go get to the football in full gear and get to the field, and it's so grateful for the commitment that our guys are putting towards in the football field.
0: Why don't you break down Rensselaer Central a little bit for me? I mean, what I mentioned, they have a great record. They're coming in, and if I remember right, the times I've seen them, they really rely on the power running game.
3: Yeah, they do. They've got a double tight formation, two backs in the backfield, and a blocking back. They'll be able to get a tight end wing set with twins receivers. I am so impressed with how much offense they run out of a couple of formations, and they do it really well. Their tailback is 6'3", 215, runs downhill very well. He's got enough speed to get to the edge. They probably have the most dynamic receiver we've seen all year in the slot position, and runs great routes, has great hands, and their quarterback is extremely effective in what they're trying to do on the offensive side. So this is going to be a real test for our defense, and our defensive line is really going to, and our defensive ends in particular, are going to have to play well for us to have a chance to win on Saturday.
0: Talk about your guys a little bit. I mean, what do you want to see get done on Friday? Or on Saturday?
3: Well, you know, this time...
0: Saturday, I lost the
3: game. Yeah. you know, this time of year, you always got, you know, some bumps and bruises and guys that are not feeling 100%, and you want to be able to give them opportunities to have success and thinking about, you know, how many touches do they need, or how many reps does this guy need, or can he play a little bit on the defensive side as well as complement the offensive expectation that he has. And so we're looking at that this week, but... how well can we continue to develop our depth? You know, we're trying to play some other kids at this point in the year, and can they hold up on a varsity football field? So it's an opportunity for some guys that really haven't had a lot of varsity reps to be in a crucial situation for us. So it's really about overall team balance. You know, one of the emphasis this week has been really to try and, you know, score a non-offensive touchdown. It's been a while since we've done that, whether that's a, you know, defensive touchdown, a special teams touchdown, some big play on special teams that can really impact the game is what we're looking forward to on Saturday.
0: Well, Coach, as always, thank you for taking the time, and we will see you on Saturday.
3: Excellent. Hope you're feeling better, and appreciate all you're doing for high school football. And as you know, it is a great day to be an Eagle.
0: It's always a great day to be an Eagle. That's what I'm told, the head coach at the academy. And we'll be right back.
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0: We're live at Oliver Field, Culver Academy. I had to come out with Jimi Hendrix.
1: Well, we just saw a rendition of the national anthem.
0: A couple of the Eagle players actually played the national anthem on their guitar here before the game, so I figured we'd do a little homage to that. I've never seen that. I think that's cool.
1: That really is cool. I mean, Rusty, what a treat for us to have this. And Parents' Day today, it's a perfect day. Last night, we had a mechanical bull and Spider-Man. And, I mean, they're just throwing everything at us.
0: Yeah, we're getting a full treatment around the county this week. Last night, it was homecoming. LaVille took a win there. And like you said, the mechanical boy. If I hadn't screwed my back up earlier in the week, I'd have been out there.
1: I know. And we talked about my weight limitations. Yeah. They just shook their head at me.
0: This afternoon, it was Jack Stanfest. He's a starting fullback here for Culver. And the starting, I guess it's tight end, James Lafferty. Both played the national anthem on their guitar this afternoon. And we're ready to play some football. It's going to seem kind of strange. We don't have any crowd sound. We're in this wonderful enclosed box. It's climate controlled. Everything is just really, really nice.
1: It's really nice, but we can't even hear the announcer on the loudspeaker. So it's going to be different.
0: Okay, for my bosses, we are actually at the game. We're not sitting in a living room somewhere watching it on TV. We are actually here. So
1: we are. I mean, we might as well be in our living room. This is we got a big TV behind us. I think if I get the Notre Dame game on there, we'll
0: may not want to watch that right now. But anyway, Rensselaer Central comes into this when they're 5-1. You know, this is a program that year in, year out is one of the best football programs in this area, maybe in the state of Indiana. And they rely on a power running game. They've got a lot of things going. And Culver comes in two games in a row, over 40 points on the board after really struggling offensively. This could be a really good game this afternoon.
1: I went back and forth. You know, usually I try to have a pick, you know, who I think is going to win, just watching the pregame, and I went back and forth on this. I mean, they both look solid. Rensselaer Central, they got a running back that's 6'3", 205, and I'm looking forward to seeing him run.
0: Yeah, he was a load last year. I was able to see some of these guys play a year ago when they played Bremen. And Landon Mush he's the real deal. He can play. But we've taken a look at their quarterback, Costa. He was also on that team. Costa wasn't. Maybe he had a brother. I don't know. Their quarterback is really, really good.
1: I just watch them in warm-ups. They run a lot of different sets. They run some misdirection. They got good size on the line. They're going to be a handful for CMA.
0: On the other hand, CMA, they hang their hat on defense, and that defense is stingy. They're only allowing an average of 10 points a game this year. A couple of shutouts already. They are for real.
1: And just looking at their box scores, this is the first time I've got to see them this year, obviously, but looking at their box scores, it looks like they progressively have gotten better throughout the year. I mean, just by looking at their scores, 104 points in the last two games, I mean, that's saying something.
0: That's not bad. We're going to take a quick break. When we come back, we'll have the opening kickoff. 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
0: At Culver Academy, Rusty Nixon along with Joe McKee as we get set for the kickoff here. Here's it. Culver going to get it first. I know I've talked to Coach Doyle about this before. He's like you. He wants the ball first.
1: Get the ball as many times as you can.
0: I know there is a certain, wisdom to deferring to the second half, but I just go back to the days when I was coaching baseball and we'd be in those tournaments where you flip for home. I'd always take visitors because I wanted to.
1: Yeah.
0: I wanted to score first. I wanted them chasing me all day.
1: Well, and it, you know, it's what you feel comfortable with your team. If your defense is your strong point, sure, you want to put them on the field first. But the way Culver's been running their offense, I think they want the ball.
0: Yeah,
1: obviously.
0: Well, they obviously want the ball. It's going to be Frank Chaney in the middle back there. Three guys back to receive. Also looks like Tommy Standfast next to him, and the kick is away, and it is deep, and it's going to come down to the third man. They're going to run it reverse. It's going to come back to Standfast. Gets to the left side. Ball came down in the hands of Russell Bosick, but he handed it off going back across, and decent field position. It'll get out to about the 25. It'll be first and 10 CMA.
1: I like that little reverse there right off the bat. Why not? I mean, try something. You might catch them sleeping.
0: That's one thing in an Andy Doyle coach team. They put a lot of emphasis on special teams. Let's run down the offense. It's going to be Jeff Standfast at quarterback. Jack Standfast is the fullback. Gabe Degler, the running back. Tommy Standfast, the other running back in that setup. The tight end, James Lafferty, across the line. Charles Lawson, definitely Division One looking. He is big, strong. He's a left tackle. Hayden Everett, the other tackle. The guards are Harrison Stanley and Aiden Wenninger, and Logan Hinton, the center.
1: Oh, he's got room.
0: And there is some running room as it goes around the outside. That Standfast, he gets all the way down the right side into Rensselaer territory. A huge pickup, 20, 35 yards, and it'll be first and 10, and CMA in Rensselaer territory on the first play.
1: Just a basic dive play off the right side, big hole opened up, and he showed a little bit of speed there. That's why CMA wanted the ball first.
0: Well, there you go. He got to the edge, and he made him pay for it. So a big gain for Tommy Standfast. And we're ready to go. That T formation, it's a tight, double tight T, straight up the middle, fullback, Jack Standfast, he'll pick up about five.
1: Boy, they're carrying out there. I didn't know who had the ball, Rusty. I've got to be honest with
0: exactly
1: you.
0: Exactly what this offense is supposed to do.
1: That's, boy.
0: You know, this is I see Paul Patrick's hand all over this.
1: Well,
0: he was a coach at Plymouth. He's one of the line coaches here for CMA, and that was what they ran on his high school and college teams. And he knows this offense back and forth. Mike Kirshner's coached it before, and they're running it pretty good. Second down, five, football at the 38-yard line. Standfast takes a snap, and it's on the ground, A little confusion on the exchange.
1: I think Rensselaer's got it.
0: Rensselaer does have it. Left it on the ground. And covering it there for Rensselaer is Wilson. And so it'll be a first and 10 for Rensselaer.
1: And that's, you know, he bobbled that snap a little bit. Couldn't get the ball back to the back and just fell on the ground. I mean,
0: that was a tough one. So now Rensselaer comes out. First and 10. Clock running, 11 minutes even to play here in the first half. Man in motion is Stokes. Snap, pitch to the right side, trying to get outside is Belden. He breaks a couple of tackles, and he'll have a nice gain. Stays in bounds, but picks up about six.
1: Just a quick pitch to the right there. Nothing fancy there, but, yeah, that's great first down.
0: Beck Drone, the quarterback. Just a quick pitch out there to Mush, and he took it 5 yards, second and five. Going to be at the 43-yard line from the shotgun this time. Drone ready to go, has him set. Snap, he'll hand it off. Much again. He'll pull his way forward. He'll get two or three. Gets thrown back, but not before he has a positive play. They're going to be close to the first down, third and two now. Football just over the 45 at the 46.
1: And Mush, he's averaging 131 yards a game this year, so I think they're going to, and they're also averaging 100 yards through the air, so they're very diversified.
0: They have not even looked like they are going to attempt to throw. Mush, the only running back in the backfield, wide out now this side, is Rashad Claiborne, and back across the grain and breaking tackles, driving forward into Culver territory. Strong, hard run there. And that is Cooper Sin. with kind, a nice run.
1: Kind of a double handoff there, just a boom, boom. Kind of caught Culver a little flat-footed there, and they're quick off the line.
0: It's a good run for a first down. Football at the Culver 47. Drone out of the huddle. Munch, once again, the only running back, wide out to the left side, man in the slot. Ready to go, first and 10 play, snap. Now going to look to throw.
1: He's wide open.
0: He's got him wide open.
1: Oh, jeez.
0: Corner bit on the double pump, the double move, and all the way to the house is Rashad Claiben. And just like that, Rensselaer Central on the board.
1: Wow. Very impressive opening drive.
0: Just that double move as perfect fake by Beck Drone as he pumped and then threw it. Hit him right in stride. Claiben goes to the house. The senior makes it 6-0, Rensselaer. So on to try the extra point here is John Yalali, senior. Kick is a low-line drive, and it gets through there. And so it is good. Well, we have played to the 9-12 mark in the first quarter, and Rensselaer Central makes it happen for them on their first possession. They lead it 7-0. 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
0: Back at Culver Academy, Rusty Nixon along with Joe McKee, 7-0 here, Rensselaer. They take it to the house, 4-5 yard touchdown pass, Beck Drone to the wideout, Braylon, I'm sorry, I'll get his name right here before, Claiben. Only said it five times before we went to break.
1: And let's just remember, that was off a CMA turnover.
0: Yes, it was.
1: Which had a great drive going. Looked like they were going to go down and score. And just
0: and it all changed. Low-line drive kick. It's deep. It's going to be taken there. And once again, a handoff back the other way. Stand fast.
1: He's got some room.
0: With running room. Gets to the outside. Down the sideline. He's going to go to the house.
1: If
0: there is no flag, he's going all the way, and he will score. Now we have a flag.
1: I think I know
0: what it is.
1: Yeah, I do too. I think that TD is going to be good.
0: I think it's going to be good, but you're going to have the CMA guys were in cheering their guy on, and the referee couldn't get down the sideline. So I think this is going to be at least a warning.
1: He should be a little quicker then. I mean, he needs to get down there.
0: Yeah. You know, I wasn't going to say that. You can.
1: Well, sure.
0: Touchdown is going to count. So special teams touchdown for CMA.
1: And again, they did that little fake handoff, you know, the Three Stooges little, but boy, it worked.
0: So Jack Standfast will come on, one of the three Standfast brothers on this team. His brother, Tommy, scored it. So on the hold, Frank Cheney, the snap is good. It's down. The kick is up. Plenty of distance.
1: Boy, that looked good.
0: And it is good. So just like that, we're tied. We have 8:58 to play in the first quarter. It is tied at 7. We'll be right back.
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0: Back at Oliver Field, Culver Academy, Rusty Nixon along with Joe McKee as Culver going to kick off? It's looking like a shootout.
1: Yeah, say it. We talked about that one game last night in Michigan. You said it was like 55-52 or something. I don't know.
0: It was 56-52, I believe. I can't remember the two teams, but it looked like it might have been a fun one to call. And now Standfast going to kick it off. That is, of course, Jack Standfast. A high kick floating down, bounces right at the 6-yard line, goes out of bounds. Boy, it was sky high.
1: He did. He had some great height on that. He's got a leg on him. Just on that extra point there, we'll see if a field goal comes into play, but he definitely has a leg for it.
0: So Rensselaer will take it over. First and 10 at the 35-yard line. Well, at least they took it straight out to the 35 tonight.
1: We don't need to go into last night's game. It's
0: had some trouble spotting the football at times last night. So out of the huddle, Drone has him ready to go. Single running back to his right, and they're tight this time. Wide out to the right side. Man in the slot goes in motion. That's Stokes. He'll go all the way to the other side of the field.
1: I see nobody's on him.
0: Yep, now they're going to come up and guard him, and Munch gets the handoff, and he'll get about 5. Just had a convoy in front of him, followed him, and he'll get a nice gain on first down. It'll be 2nd and 5.
1: I think Rensselaer's happy with that play. Just an easy play, just a little sweep, and a 5-yard gain on first down.
0: So play comes in from the sideline. What's kind of surprising, finally got over there was Eugenio Ponce, was the cornerback. Finally got to that side to cover. Now they're in that same set. This time the wide out to the left side. Once again, Stokes in motion. Snap, handoff, Mush the other way.
1: He's got some room.
0: What a play out there.
1: Yep.
0: Ponce just comes up and makes the tackle. No gain on the play. You're right.
1: It looked like it.
0: But what a play by the corner, shooting in there and making a big open field tackle. So it's 3rd down now and 5.
1: And being on their own 40-yard line, I don't think this would be 4-down territory this early in the game.
0: Not this early, I don't think, but you never know. You know, there is that school of thought that you should never use special teams.
1: Well, if you have 4th and 1 or 2, I'm all for it, but...
0: Wide out to the left side this time, man in the slot. And Munch goes in motion. Nobody left.
1: Oh, he did.
0: Pump again and over the middle. Nobody anywhere near Stokes. All alone over the middle of the field. Good job by the corner, Elliot Doyle, to run him down before he can score. But, he went over the middle and nobody was there.
1: There he did that pump long and then went back to the middle. And you're right. There's 2 or 3 receivers right there wide open. They've got a pretty good passing scheme.
0: Kenny Gibson was patting himself on the chest like, that's my bad. But, boy, there was just nobody in coverage on the slot coming back across the middle. So 1st and 10 all the way down at the 20 of Culver. Nobody in the backfield again. Drone hands it off to the man coming across, and he drops the football. Boy, Lucas Belden was nowhere near anybody. It just came out of his hands, and a loss there of like 5 yards, but
1: lucky to bounce right up to him.
0: Bounce right back into his hands. That was dangerous, but it's going to be 2nd down now, 14. They'll place it down at the 24-yard line. Drone, the quarterback, running back Munch next to him to his left, wide receiver to the left this time. Man comes off the line,
1: roll
0: to the right.
1: Oh, the tag was over.
0: And Lawson gets him. That's
1: a fumble.
0: The ground.
1: That's a fumble.
0: That is a fumble picked up by Lawson, and they're going to call it down.
1: I don't know
0: about
1: that.
0: I got to agree with you on that. He had not been taken to the ground yet. Lawson had him, and then got up and recovered the football.
1: Well, I thought he fell down on Lawson, too. I don't think
0: he
1: ever hit the ground. If they had instant replay there. That
0: would be one you'd want to take another look at. A big loss, though, all the way back to the 34 now. So it'll be 3rd down and quite a ways.
1: He had this one tight open, or tight end wide open there if he would have
0: had no time. Great job by the front. Now back to throw. Drone with nobody. He's going to go straight back. He gets hit. That's going to be a flag. Over the middle. Almost intercepted.
1: There was no
0: by Russell Bosa
1: there.
0: And a big hit on the quarterback by Chris Wirtz. And that's going to be a flag. That was, I don't know, that was
1: I was
0: close,
1: watching the ball. I didn't see the hit, but
0: I saw the hit. It was he took one step before hitting him. So I think that's what got it called.
1: That is a tough call for
0: CFA. It's only going to be 15 yards, but it's an automatic first down. You were looking at fourth and forever.
1: Yeah.
0: And now it's first and 10.
1: Yeah, that's one of those mistakes you just can't have.
0: He just needed to pull himself up. He took one more step before hitting the quarterback, and that was what got it called. So wideouts to both sides here and running backs to either side of Drone. Snap, he'll hand it. No, he's going to hand it to the other guy. Nope, he got mush, and he didn't have anywhere to go. He was swallowed up instantly by that Culver front. Was led up there by number 58. Logan Hinton was the first one at that tackle position, or I should say guard position.
1: CMA, you know, they've got beaten on a couple long plays, but their defense is just swarming to the ball. I mean, they're flying to the ball.
0: Once they get those coverages sorted out, they'll, you know, they're not having anything to do with the running game. Once again, T formation in the back, two running backs. Wide out to both sides, but they're tight. Hand off to Mush, goes to the right side. Run down from behind. That is at number 8, Kenny Gibson. He's leading this team in tackles. I think you told me he had 18 a game. Is
1: 18
0: what they got
1: a game
0: for.
1: Is what they said. And that's a, boy, that's a big number.
0: That's amazing. Second down 11. It looked like it was going to gain a few, and it actually lost one. So Eagles have this running game sussed out pretty well. Now we've got a talk here. I'm not sure what.
1: There's a flag down over there on the far side.
0: All the way over on the sideline by Rensselaer. Going to personal foul, face mask.
1: Boy.
0: And another big mistake for CMA. That's going to give a first, I think, and goal here.
1: They're going to give him 15 yards, too.
0: They're going to take it all the way down to the 7-yard line. It's going to be first and goal.
1: That's 30 yards on penalties last three plays.
0: 5:07 to play in the first. We're tied at 7. At T formation again, running backs to each side of Drone. Wide out to the right and to the left. Snap. And they'll hand it off to the second man this time.
1: Another flag coming in.
0: Another flag comes in. And
1: they got a hold on Rensselaer.
0: So that's going to bring it back again. It was a solid game. Not a lot out there.
1: A lot of flags early in this first quarter, both sides.
0: It was Josh Johns, just a sophomore, was the running back with that one. And now it's going to push him back. It's going to be, well, it'll keep the down then, right? First and 12?
1: They shouldn't be back to first.
0: Well, they're second down on the yard marker. They can get a first down without scoring. So it's all the way back to the 22-yard line, 23-yard line. Two running backs in the backfield again. Fake handoff. Now they're going to try to throw.
1: Oh, no, he's got

0: the slot to the left, wide receiver as well. Claiborne, the wide receiver, man comes back across from the tight end spot, going to try to throw again. And, boy, he's out of the huddle, and ball rolls out of bounds. Once again, Lawson gets back there and gets to him, and the ball came out as he was tackling him. Fortunately, again, rolls right out of bounds.
1: Well, Lawson's a big boy.
0: Yeah, I don't know that I want him hitting me.
1: I think they got him at 6'5", 306. 306, and he's built.
0: He can run.
1: Yes. So he's creating havoc up there, and boy, that fourth down and...
0: Fourth and 22. Boy, just a moment ago, it looked like they were going to take advantage of some big CMA mistakes, but the Eagles have really righted the ship here. Wide out to the left, man in the slot, wide out to the right as well. Back to throw, drone, he's under pressure again. Throw down the sideline, up in the air, nobody anywhere near it other than the CMA defender who knocks it down, Russell Bosick.
1: Which was a smart play by him, too, because he could intercept that and been in the end zone. They would have got the ball at the 20, but now they're getting a lot better field position. That is a very smart play.
0: You talk about heads up, Bosick. Like you said, he had that thing played perfectly. He could have taken it in the end zone. Instead, he just slapped it out of bounds, and they gained 10 yards by him taking one off his stats.
1: Just being smart. That's well coached. That's a good player there.
0: First and 10 now. We're still tied at 7, 4:20 to play in the first quarter at double tight tee. Now they're making some, looking like they're going to bring pressure. They do not. Handoff goes straight up the middle. That is, if you say stand fast, you got a good chance that you got it right. And, of course, I don't. It's Tyler. It's the other running back. And he'll pick up about 4, so it'll be 2nd and 6. But ball is down at the 33. Boy, what a great job by the Culver defense. They are.
1: Yeah.
0: I knew they'd be good, but, boy, they are legit.
1: And they gave up 30 yards in penalties to get down
0: exactly.
1: There. Exactly.
0: Yeah. 2nd and 6. 3 running backs in the backfield. They'll misdirection it. Coming down the hill is Tommy Standfast. He'll pick up a couple. It'll be 3rd down and 4. Football put down right at the 35-yard line.
1: This is a fun game. I mean, this is a fun game. Both teams are really good, and they're running nice offenses. And
0: Jeff Standfast, the quarterback, he is a big, strong-looking guy. You don't see a lot of quarterbacks that are that solid-looking. Under the center, snap, and he'll hand it off.
1: He's got a lot of room.
0: Standfast beats him to the edge. He's down the sideline, and he'll have a nice gain of about 25. He runs out of bounds at the 45-yard line. It's 1st and 10, CMA.
1: Again, that misdirection just kind of confused Rensselaer.
0: Confuses me.
1: Well, it does me too.
0: But that's what the offense is designed to do.
1: And how much practice does it take to make it look as easy as they're making it look?
0: 1st and 10 for CMA. Clock running at 2, or actually stop because of the out of bounds at 2:55. We're tied at 7. 3 running backs again. Double tight end. Standfast under center. He'll take the snap, hands it off straight up the middle this time. To Standfast, that is Jack Standfast. He'll get about 5. Boy, you'll take that.
1: Oh, yeah, on first down, that's a great play.
0: 2nd and 5 now. Football right at the 40-yard line.
1: Again, they ran that right over Lawson, and I'd run over him too.
0: I think it'd be a good idea to run that direction, that's for sure.
1: Kind of curious to see what schools are recruiting him, because I got to think they're, you know, fairly big schools.
0: Oh, yeah.
1: He's got the size and he's got the agility.
0: He's a senior from Toronto, Ontario. And he is a big, strong young man. 2nd down and 5. CMA, snap. Handoff this time. Up the middle. That is number 11, Russell Bosick. He'll pick up a couple down at the 37-yard line. It'll be 3rd down. And 2.
1: CMA is just so disciplined on the line. They had a double team block there, and

0: basically pancake the guy 10 yards behind the line of scrimmage. They're finishing each play right now.
1: I got a feeling a lot of teams come in here and are surprised by just how physical CMA is, too. I mean, you guys played them when you were in high school. That's kind of been a thing down here, is they play physical.
0: Yeah, you know, yeah, they always have.
1: Always have. 132 and counting. Three men in the backfield under center, stand fast. Takes the snap. He'll hand it off back the other way. First down yardage and a lot more. As that goes off the right side, and that is, I believe, stand fast again. Tommy stand fast. And it'll be a first down CMA.
0: I mean, nothing fancy for CMA right now. They're just saying, stop me. I mean, and right now, Rensselaer can't do it. They might have to make some adjustments on that line, maybe go to a different set. But CMA is having their way on the ground.
1: First and 10 at the 29. T again. Jeff stand fast under center. Snap. He'll hand it off, this time to the right side. That is... Degler, he gets to the corner and beats everybody down the sideline right in front of the Rensselaer bench. He's going to be close to a first down, to depend on the spot. Got run out of bounds. Yes, they'll give it to him. First and 10 CMA. Football at the 19.
0: And that play could have been a loss there. Rensselaer had him in the backfield. Just a missed tackle.
1: A lot of speed by the smaller backs here.
0: There really is. They're quick.
1: They get to that spot and beat you, and then they're gone. T formation. Jeff Standfast. Under center. First and 10 play. Snap. And the handoff goes straight ahead. And that is Jack Standfast. He'll get five more down to the 15.
0: I'm just so impressed the way they carry out their ball fakes. I mean, they're back and quarterback. They're just so disciplined.
1: Their offensive line is looking really good, too. And I know that's something that Coach Doral has had a little bit of trouble with over the years. He's had been a little frustrated with the way they played. But, boy, they are looking really good today. It's not a surprise they've scored 44 and 61 the last 2 weeks if they played this way. And that's going to do it for the first quarter. So we'll go to the first break. And CMA, Rensselaer Central, we're tied at 7. Max 98.3's bonus game of the week. We'll be right back.
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0: back at Olive Field, Eagle Stadium. Max 98.3, bonus game of the week. Rusty Nixon with Joe McKee as we're tied at 7 as we head into the second quarter. And CMA threatening again. They have about second, I'm going to call it 6. Football will be at the, let's see where they put it down, 15-yard line. Really wish we had some crowd noise.
1: Oh, I know. That was...
0: people would think we just passed away here or something. And snap by Stamp.
1: Oh, he fumbled it.
0: Left it on the field, and now he's going to have to fall on it. So a loss down there is missed exchange with the center. It'll make it 3rd and 6.
1: And that's at least 2 times that they've kind of bobbled that snap.
0: So it'll be 3rd down. Football right at the 15-yard line.
1: Now, we already talked about their kicking game. He's got a strong leg, so they're well within field goal range.
0: Well, this would be a point where you'd take the points, too.
1: I think you would here, and if it's unless it's 4th and real short.
0: They're going to come out in that T, stand fast under center. 3 running backs behind him, double tight ends. Snap. Hand off. No. Stand fast going to keep it. Jeff getting to the corner. Beats a man to the edge. He makes a man miss. He gets down there. Still pushing. Still driving. The pile moving. And they're going to be inside the 5, I think, when they finally sort this out.
1: Should be a 1st down. Yep.
0: It's going to be 1st and goal. And it's going to be at the just outside the 6-yard line.
1: And that's why he carries out that fake every time, because that time he held it and kind of caught him a little bit flat-footed.
0: So 1st and goal at the 6. Call it the 7, I'm sorry. So we'll see what they come out. I think they're going to run the ball.
1: I think they're going to run the ball. Yeah.
0: Now they'll go with just 2 running backs. And probably double tight ends on the one side. There's a snap right up the middle. And fullback all the way to the goal line. They're going to mark him down at the 2. So Jack Standfast with a strong run ends up with 2nd and goal at the 2 for CMA.
1: That's going to be a tough stop for Rensselaer. I mean, the way CMA has been dominating that offensive line.
0: That offensive line is big.
1: They have
0: a lot of big guys.
1: And they're making holes.
0: They are making and sustaining blocks. 3 running backs again. Jeff Standfast under center. He'll take it straight ahead himself. They'll push him from behind, and he's in. The old push play.
1: Quarterback sneak. I like it.
0: That's your favorite play.
1: It's safe.
0: And it equals 6 points for CMA, and they take their first lead of the day. And, you know, that's what I miss. We didn't get to hear the cannon.
1: Oh, yeah.
0: They shoot the cannon after every score. 13-7 the score now. And on to try the extra point, Jack Standfast. Well, the Standfast boys are really big. They're really solid young men. Snap. Down, kick is up, plenty of height, plenty of length, and it is good. So we will head to break here at Oliver Field, Culver Academy. Eagles lead it 14-7.
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0: Back at Oliver Field, Culver Academy, 14-0 Eagles. Rusty Dixon along with Joe McKee here on Max 98.3's Game of the Week. And Jack Stampast will kick it off. I'm going to get their names right before it's over with. I hope. He'll kick it off. He can put a foot into it. Last time he hung one up in the air, it just kind of stayed up there about the six, ended up out of bounds, but it had plenty of height. And this one, a low line drive, going to hit about the 15, go straight in the air. It's going to be fielded there by the left back. That's Claiben, and he'll get knocked down at the 20. It'll be first and 10 for Rensselaer. So let's see what they do with this possession. The last one had some success, but CMA was able to weather 30 yards and penalties and keep them out.
1: They were right down there. I don't think they had first and goal, but they were right around the 10-yard line, and just, you know, then they had a penalty and then a botch. I mean, just they shot themselves in the foot.
0: So they're out of the huddle, ready to go. It's going to be one running back again, Mush to the right of the quarterback, Drone, and wide out to the left of the man in the slot. Snap and handoff. Mush goes to the right side.
1: He's got a lot of room.
0: He's going to beat him to the corner, get down the sideline, finally knocked out of bounds down there by the safety.
1: Yeah, there's been a lot of big plays so far in this game in a quarter and a half.
0: That is a, well, close. They're going to mark it at the 47, so it's close to 30 yards, about 25, 26. So first and 10, Rensselaer at their own 47-yard line. Once again, one running back to the left of the quarterback, Drone. That's Mutch. To the left side, the wide receiver, man in the slot. Now they're going to come back to the right side on that sweep. And this one's eaten up.
1: That was him trying to get his number.
0: Andrew Kang got there. Also, I think first there was Logan Hinton. We've been calling his name. He's having a heck of a game down there.
1: He was one kind of just set the edge there right there and did it exactly what he's supposed to do.
0: Second down and seven. Football just shy of the 50-yard line.
1: And Hinton's a pretty big. They got him a 6'2", 230. So, I mean, he's a big boy,
0: too. He's a solid-looking guy. Looks like none of these guys really skimp in the weight room, that's for sure. Drone ready, and he gets him to jump.
1: I was going to say, there's got to be a flag there.
0: They kind of waited on that flag. A bunch of guys jumped off. I think the first one was Chris Wirtz over here on the right side. And they'll move him five forward, so it'll be second and short at the CMA 45.
1: I think that's going to be a focus for CMA at halftime for just penalties.
0: I mean,
1: they've had some tough ones.
0: A couple of really head shakers, too. Second and two, wide out to the left side this time. Snap, Drone will hand it straight up the middle. Mutch is.
1: He fumbled it.
0: Ball is on the ground, and CMA says they have it, and they do. Coming out of there with a football, Russell Bosick, and it's going to depend on what. Yep, they're going to give it to him. So a turnover again, and CMA.
1: Yep.
0: What a job they're doing on defense. That's. It's the third fumble. First one lost, but that's the third fumble today for Rensselaer.
1: Yeah, and I think he had the first down. He was right there.
0: Really close. He got eaten up quickly by Kenny Gibson, but before he went to the ground, they got the football out of there. That is a point of emphasis on their defense. Always has been. They really want to create as many turnovers as they can. They work on it.
1: And you can see him punching the ball and just going, I mean, because two guys had him stood up and the other ones were swinging at the ball.
0: Pull it out. First and 10. Football at the CMA 42. Full house backfield again. Snap. Handoff this time. Full back. Stand fast. He's eaten up by the middle of that line. Maybe a yard.
1: This is a big series for Rensselaer. They don't have the momentum right now. CMA's got everything. They need to stop them here. They don't want to go down two scores.
0: Well, they need to stop them and not end up in a really bad field position situation either. Second and eight. And the football at the 46, 8:33 clock running here in the second quarter. CMA with a 14-7 lead. Full house backfield again. Jeff Standfast, under center, takes a snap, hands it off. This time, goes to the right side. Few yards, that is DeGeller, excuse me, and he'll pick up about, I'll give him four. Third down and four now, and he's still down. And they're going to send the training staff out to look at him. We'll take a, let's see what they do. They may get him up. I don't know. He looks like he's not doing well. Both teams will come to the sideline here as the trainers look at DeGeller. Should say this week we're going to be at Bremen on Friday as Knox comes to town.
1: And I'm looking forward to seeing Knox. I haven't seen them play, and they're starting to play their best football now.
0: Well, you knew that, you know, Russ Radke's been at it a year or two.
1: He kind of knows what he's doing.
0: And you lose one of the best football players in the history of Indiana high school football. Took some time to kind of sort everything out, but I remember a couple of weeks ago I was at Bremen practice, and Jeff Kaiser, one of their assistants, says, I don't like where they're at on our schedule. He says they're going to have some things figured out by that point. They're going to be a tough out. So that'll be our Friday night game. Boy, DeGeller getting up. It looks like he's not going to be able to get off on his own power.
1: Well, he's favoring
0: he gets his leg. Andy Doyle going to come out and talk to his running back. Yeah, it's his right leg.
1: It's his right leg. Can't tell if it's a knee or an ankle or can't tell. But
0: he'll get some help to come over here to the sideline. But that is a loss in that backfield. Lose some depth. So they'll take him off, and CMA will come back out. They'll have a third and four, and the football will be at the CMA 47. 48. Let's call it the 48. Numbers were never my strong suit.
1: No.
0: That's why I wore number one when I was a player. I could at least count that high.
1: Yeah, that's easy to remember, too.
0: Could at least count that high. Third down and four. Full house again. Jeff Standfast under center. He'll keep it. He'll roll out here to the left side. Boy, they got that one figured out. They got that one figured out as Chance Rice was right there, the linebacker, to eat that up, and a loss of about one. So it'll be fourth down now, and we'll call it seven.
1: It's going to be a decision here right around midfield. You could pin them, pretty deep, play field position.
0: Punt.
1: I think that's what
0: they're going to do.
1: You got the lead. Why not? I mean, that's a good safe play.
0: I think you punt and see if you can keep field position here. They're going to send Munch back to receive this punt. And Culver goes into punt formation. Munch going to be back about the 20. And they'll kick this one from the 35. High snap, comes down with it. Kick is away. It's to the right side. It's going to bounce, take a nice CMA hop, and go out of bounds at the 20. So the punt by Webb Diaz goes out of bounds at the 20, and it'll be first and 10. Rensselaer right there. The way your defense is playing, too, I think that's a good. Is what you
1: do. Absolutely. You're relying on your defense. But Rensselaer has shown that they can move the ball. They've just kind of, the fumbles, the penalties, and they've kind of stopped themselves.
0: So with 6:47 to play here in the half, Rensselaer takes over. They trail at 14-7. Out of the huddle, they have a wide out to the right side. Man in the slot, drone the quarterback in the shotgun, running back to his right. Now he'll flow out to the right. They're going to hit him on that screen pass out there. He makes it. It's going to be a nice gain all the way out to the 32-yard line. Good for a first down.
1: Again, just a quick little pass there. I mean, it's an extended run play.
0: Well, you're also making a good decision when you get the ball much as hands in space.
1: Yeah.
0: He had some room to run. He made the most of it. So 30. Football at the 31, first and 10, Rensselaer. They'll come out with the wide out to the left side. So far, they've been running the direction of the wide out. I don't know if that's We'll see. They're going to go back. Okay, no. They're going to make a little misdirection. And CMA has that scoped out. Boy, they came back across the grain trying to make a little bit of a – it's kind of a little bit of a counter play. Jaden Johnson just gets swallowed up. So a loss of three. Second down, 13.
1: Well, they got Lawson coming back in. He came out, and then he went back in. I'd keep him in.
0: I think that's go wrong that way.
1: No, man. I know you got to give him a break and all that, but I'd keep him in.
0: I don't know. I haven't been watching him closely on offense, but defensively, he's been blowing things up. Man in motion, and they'll hand it to the man in motion, coming back across the grain, and what a play out there. Looks like you're... Who is that? Number five. That is Cal Pierfax Stenhouse with a nice play. Kept it from big yardage, he got about five, but it's going to be third and six
1: that
0: now.
1: That could have been a lot bigger. He was the last guy there to beat.
0: Made a nice open house, or open house. Stenhouse made a nice open field tackle. Brings up third down. Wide out goes the left this time. I'll stop talking about which direction they run because they won't do it.
1: I think they're going to pass here.
0: Yeah, you're right. Yeah. They go out to the out and try to make that. And it's the same play they ran before.
1: It is.
0: And nobody home as coming back across the grain was Cale Stokes. And he'll have plenty of yardage for the first down. Run out of bounds in CMA territory at the 47. That was the exact same play they ran with such success before.
1: Just get the flow going to the left there, and he came back across from the right and just kind of, yeah, you're right. The flow was going to one side, and they went against it.
0: They set that up a couple of plays before when they sent Landon Mooch out on the motion, and they threw that screen pass out there to him. Same exact look, except then he pulls it back and throws it over the middle to the slot man, just coming back across the green. First and 10, new set of downs, 47-yard line. Now Munch again goes out in motion to the right, pump fake. Now they're going deep.
1: They got him again.
0: And they got him again. If he can hold it, and somehow.
1: Yeah, they
0: got
1: to give that to him.
0: He was holding it against his helmet.
1: Oh, that's like that New York Giant receiver. I mean, he caught that on his helmet going out of bounds.
0: Rashad Claiborne able to make it. He had plenty of space out there. Michael Felker closed on it really quickly. Looked like Claiborne might not be able to drag it in, but he did. A big game down to the 22, and it's first and 10.
1: And they're going
0: to
1: have fun with that play in the film.
0: Oh, yeah, they will.
1: Especially if they come back and win here.
0: Yeah, they will. Drone ready for the snap. He'll hand it off. Munch coming back up to the right here. He is hit first by Stenhouse, but a nice gain finished off there by Manning. And he'll gain... Second and two.
1: Rensselaer's got the momentum right now. They got a nice drive going, but they got to finish this because they did this before.
0: Football at the 14-yard line. Second down, two. See what play call they come up with here. Out of the huddle, they drone in the shotgun, running back much to his right, man in the slot to the left. Man in motion comes back across the tight end. They'll hand it to Munch right up the middle. Not a lot there, but I think he's got the first down.
1: It's going to be right there. That's about the play he fumbled on last time.
0: Andrew Kang there to make the hit. I think initially it was Jalen Harris putting his shoulder pad into him, but it's good enough for the first down. So it's first and 10, football at the 12.
1: Still can get a first down on the two, but they need to punch it in here.
0: They really need something. 3:11, clock running here in the first half, 14-7 CMA. This is really giving a lot of energy back to the Bombers. Wide out to the right, man in the slot. Snap, hands it off, much back across to the left. He's eaten up again. He'll get a couple down to the just outside the nine. Gain of about two, maybe three. Be second down now.
1: Again, positive yards. You know you got four downs to get 10 yards here, so you just don't want that negative play. You don't want a penalty. Just run your offense.
0: Out of the huddle, wide out to the right, man in the slot that direction, much to the right of the quarterback drone. Wing to the left. They'll go back to the left. A lot of running room, but boy, that closed up quickly. Much
2: he
0: with a great
2: did
0: play.
2: Did he step out?
0: They're going to call him out of bounds, but boy, what a great play by the running back. That closed down quickly as the corner got out there and had a shot at him, but it was one-on-one and Much able to pick up some positive yardage. He's down to the four, but it's going to be third down.
1: And he's beating, and they're pulling a guard on that play, and he's beating the guard out there. I mean, he's not even giving the guard a chance to block. He's just going.
0: Wide out to the right, man in the slot again. Or I should say to the left. And they're going to have H-back to the left, too. Right straight up the middle. Much just drives his way in and put it in the hands of your horse, and he carries him home. So a touchdown brings it to 14-13. I think you probably go for, well, they're going to, looks like they might go for two. No, they're going to kick it.
1: Yeah, I would kick, especially this early.
0: They're going to kick it. John Ulali comes out. He'll do the honors here for the extra point. And that would tie it. Drone will have the hold. Snap is good. It's down. It's up and blocked. What a play. And that is Doral. Elliot Doral came off the edge like a shot, and he gets the extra point block, so CMA keeps the lead. We'll take a quick break. 14-13 Eagles, 2:08 to play here in the first half.
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0: Back at Oliver Field, Culver Academy, Rusty Nix and Joe McKee as the Eagles hang on to a one-point lead, 14-13, blocked extra point by Elliot Doral. Keeps them on top on the scoreboard, and
1: I don't think you kick it long here. If I'm Rensselaer, I don't give it to one of those three guys in the back, because they've had a lot of success with their, you know,
0: the handoff, this direction.
1: That's exactly
0: they're going to hit a low ground ball picked up there, and they'll fake the handoff this time, going off to the left side, breaking tackles. Good run by Russell Bosick, but he's knocked down at the 30, and there's a flag after the play.
1: Yeah, I don't think he kick it deep anymore.
0: That was just a ground ball that Bosick picked up to the left there, the left numbers, and they're going to pick up the flag.
1: Okay. Well, CMA's got plenty of time with just about 2 minutes to go before half here.
0: We've seen some really big plays, too. I mean, over and over again. But that doesn't belie both defenses, especially CMA, able to make some big plays when they need them. First and 10, especially turnovers.
1: Yeah, that's been the big story.
0: Big difference here. CMA with one, but a couple of really costly ones for Rensselaer. Just two running backs this time. Pitch goes out to the left.
1: Oh.
0: And, boy, what a play out there by your linebacker for Rensselaer.
1: I don't know how they didn't call hold on that play.
0: It was a pitch to Webb Dios, and he got eaten up on the edge by Chance Rice, the linebacker, and maybe they did. It looks like they're going to.
1: Well, they if they didn't, they should have.
0: Yeah, they're going to call a hold.
1: Okay, and that's the right call.
0: And they're going to decline it because the gain was zero. Not quite zero, but less than a yard. So they're going to take the play, it looks like. Now they're explaining it to them again. I think they may change their... Yep, they're going to change. They're going to push them back. That makes sense to me because they want to play field position here with this little amount of time.
1: And each team still has three timeouts, yep.
0: So it's going to come over to the right hash at the 20.
1: Yeah, I usually don't like to call holds on linemen because I always root for them. But that, yeah.
0: You never got a holding call, did you?
1: In four years? One. And that was when I didn't hold.
0: Wow.
1: I never knew
0: a lineman who ever held anyone.
1: One.
0: It's like a basketball player committing a foul every time they cause a one. No, I didn't touch him. I still have his arm in my hand, but I never touched him. First and 20 now. Football at the 20. They're going to have two running backs again. Double tights. Snap. Handoff. No, they're going to pitch it back. And
1: they got him if he can get it.
0: If he can get there, touchdown.
1: Just off.
0: They had a man wide open. It was a pitch to the backup quarterback. Colin O'Neill took the pitch and threw it down to about the 50, but receiver got turned around a couple of times, Owen Scarlett, and he just couldn't get his hands on it.
1: Yeah, he couldn't find that ball, threw off his wrong shoulder there, but boy, that was a nice-looking play.
0: Yeah, they threw it to the CMA sideline, and Scarlett was looking for it to the Rensselaer sideline, and by the time he got turned around, he couldn't get back to the ball, but he was all alone out there. Now they go back to the three running back set. Jeff Standfast under center. Snap. And he'll keep it himself this time. Follows his running backs, and he keeps driving. He'll get down to the...
1: I'd call timeout if I'm...
0: 37. So it'll be third down and 13. Yeah, I think I would too. Minute 16, clock running. They're going to let it go. 14-13 the score. And CMA obviously in no hurry here.
1: Well, Rensselaer does get the ball to start the second half, so that probably has something to do with it.
0: Yeah, you might give them an extra play. We've seen the other Standfast, Junior Tommy, was able to get to the corner and have some big runs. Now back to throw. Jeff Standfast over the middle, had a man wide open, but just couldn't get it up over the top of the linebacker there. I think that was Josh Johns. Kind of tipped it, I think, so the clock will stop. It's fourth down with 45 seconds left. Rensselaer will have another shot at it.
1: They will, and they've shown they've got big play capability too. So
0: Landon Munch only back at the 40. So they're going to get a good look at it with three timeouts left. And back to punt. Snap is good. Kicks away. Low line drive. Kicks it away from the returner. It'll go out of bounds at the 35. And so 38 seconds left for Rensselaer to try to do something with it.
1: Well, their passing game has shown explosiveness. So I bet they've got a couple plays in the book that they could go to.
0: I don't know if I wouldn't go right back to that drag pass over the middle to your slot guy.
1: Yeah, if you still have all three timeouts. They didn't have to use one. They were throwing the ball twice.
0: So Drone will get the play from the sideline. They're not going to throw it to Cale Stokes again. He's on the sideline. So out of the huddle, they're going to go to a three running back look. The H-back will be just to the left of the center, right of the center, I should say, snap. Mm-hmm. And a handoff, a little misdirection, much bottled up right up the middle. Yep. He'll get maybe a yard, not that much.
1: That'll probably do it.
0: That should do it. 27 seconds. It'll be second and 9. And looks like Mush is still down. He is in pain. This would be a huge loss. They're going to take a look at him. Clock stopped now at 21 seconds. And they're going to look at his knee.
1: They are looking at his knee.
0: That's not good. That is not a good sign. We're going to take a quick break. We'll be right back.
2: 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Ow.
0: Ow. Well, the good news is Landon Munch was able to walk off the field under his own power. So hopefully he'll be able to come back here for the second half, walk gingerly, but looks like they're going to just run off the clock.
1: Yeah.
0: Yep, they're just going to let it run. I saw Chris Meeks over there signal to the official that, well, we'll just run out the clock. I figure that probably said something to him. Let's just get to halftime healthy. So that's going to do it for the first half as we have a 14-13 lead for CMA here as we go to halftime. Both teams, boy, this has been a great
1: football
0: game.
1: This has been about as evenly matched as you could hope for. And I'm looking at Mutch walking off here right now. And he's, you know, the rest of the team kind of jogged off, and he's walking, but he's favoring that.
0: Yeah, he's not.
1: Might just be an ankle. You know, they could tape him up, and but he's going to sit for 15 minutes. So
0: yeah, that's not a good thing.
1: No, you can't lose him on offense.
0: Well, and the other thing is I've seen a lot of guys with knee injuries that walk off and then have surgery the next day. So
1: yeah.
0: You can't really tell how bad it is right now, but he's walking off with the trainer. That is, the good news is he's walking. So
1: he's walking.
0: Yeah. We'll take a break. We come back with our halftime show. 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CMA leads at 14-13 at half. We'll be right back.
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6: Welcome, everyone, into the Commissioner's Corner. It's our weekly conversation with the Commissioner of the IHSAA, Paul Neidig. I'm Brendan King. We're talking all things high school sports. Paul, always a pleasure to be with you. And boy, you have had your travels over the last few weeks going around the state of Indiana for your principal meetings, talking with principals, athletic directors, administrators at all kinds of schools, north, south, east, west. So my question is to start, when you're driving around and you're going through the small towns, you're going on the interstates, you're going on the country roads, what do you continue to learn about the state and the athletes and everybody that you continue to work with year by year?
7: It's always that Indiana is really a special place, and it's really a great place to do this education-based athletics work because I think people get it. But, I also have a realization that as we travel is that, we have 413 member schools, some are provisional, a few, but there's so much difference. And so we, through these conversations, we try to meet the needs of our smallest schools in the state of Indiana. But yet we also have to look at the needs of our largest schools in the state of Indiana. And so we're ranging from over 5,000 students in our biggest school all the way down to less than 100 students. And so just the diversity in that alone can be a challenge, but I think Indiana works well. And listening to the needs of each of those type of schools is important. And I think the other thing that I think about a lot is the experience, the protection of the experience for the last kid who makes a team. May not be the star, but being part of that high school program is also important, and they can't get that back. If they get displaced by a student that is transferring for athletic reasons, I don't know that that's the right thing, and we have those conversations with our member schools because protection of that opportunity of growth in a community-based athletic program that's run by our schools is instrumental in students for the rest of their lives.
6: Well, I know your counterparts in other states, Illinois, Michigan, Iowa, Wisconsin, Ohio, are always enamored with the quality that the Indiana student athlete gets to do, playing their state championship games at Lucas Oil Stadium, Gainbridge Fieldhouse, other facilities like that. So, like you said, with the thought in mind of benefiting the larger schools and also the schools where, towns have one stoplight, what do you tell your counterparts about giving their kids an equal experience to make sure everybody's taken care of?
7: Well, I think it starts with partnerships. And one, it's partners with some of the people who run the biggest facilities, the nicest facilities in the state of Indiana. And we're very fortunate here to have a great relationship with the Fever, Pacers, and Sports Entertainment to be able to use Gainbridge Fieldhouse. We have a great relationship with the Colts and to be able to use Lucas Oil. But that goes to Bininger Stadium at softball, and we're down at Carroll Stadium for soccer. I mean, we have these relationships that allow us to come in and use these great facilities, and it's an experience we can't replicate without great partners, and our professional ranks here in Indiana understand what we do, and they want to be very supportive of that.
6: Week 6 coming up in the high school football season. We've also got all kinds of stuff happening with the boys tennis state tournament. That's about to kick off here this week. We've got soccer. We've got golf, Paul. So we got less than a minute here. What are you excited about for the rest of the fall? Is the weather is certainly changing, and state championship season is heating up.
7: Yeah, October's right around the corner when we put this show together. And I'm excited about, again, just the opportunity of participation. Teams have worked hard all year long. Now we've had these tournament draw shows that are either out or getting ready to come out. So there's some excitement about season two. And that's excitement is, it's neat, it's cool, and it's only Indiana. And we're ready to go for tournament season in 2026.
6: It's coming up. The pairing show for football, by the way, on October the 11th. Stay tuned with Greg Rakestraw and Colin Denrip. They'll take care of everything with still a couple weeks to go in the football regular season. It's the Commissioner's Corner. Paul, appreciate the time. We'll talk to you next week.
7: We'll talk to you next week, Brendan. Thank you for doing what you do in support of education-based athletics.
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0: back at Oliver Field, Culver Academy. Rusty Nixon, Joe McKee. Just talking off the air. This has been a heck of a football game so far.
1: It really has. And like I said at the beginning of the game, I didn't know who I thought was going to win. And I still don't. This is about as even as you could be. I think coming out of halftime, it's going to be interesting to see how well Mutch is walking on his leg, because that's going to be a big factor.
0: That is the thing. It's what you said as we're coming back here, is that a lot of this second half is going to depend on how well Landon Mutch can play. Got hurt right at the last play
1: of
0: the first half, and it was a knee injury. And like I said, I don't even know if I want to say this again, but you know, you can't tell about knee injuries.
1: You can't. And
0: you see guys walk off the field, and then the next day they're under the knife because they had a torn ACL or something. He went off under his own power, so let's hope that's a good sign.
1: Or you see people with a grade one hamstring get carted off the field with a towel on their head with their thumb up. I had to get that one in there, Russ. Rusty's a big Chicago Bear fan. Anyway.
0: That's going to do it from Oliver Field.
1: Now,
0: Joe McKee, next week, Joe McKee will be on vacation.
1: Yeah, well, I had to slide that one in. You know, we got 3 minutes to kill. Anyway.
0: All right, I'll take it.
1: Yeah, well,
0: I'll take it. I have to.
1: You have to. There's really no choice on that.
0: Because add that to the fact you guys beat us. What was it? 9-2.
1: Yeah, that was the ugly game. But all my friends are Bears fans, and I think Mark Lindsay is listening right now, so I had to throw that in there for him, too.
0: If he were here, we'd both be singing Bear Down Chicago Bears for you.
1: Yes, I know, and I know the words to it just because of you, too, unfortunately, but I root for the Bears. I do, unless they play.
0: You do.
1: The Vikings.
0: I will give it to you, unless it's the Vikings that week. You do, actually. You know, you're good to your buddies.
1: Yeah.
0: So, but here, I mean, I think that CMA's found some things on offense. I know that they struggled early to put points on the board, but last week they scored 61, week before 44. They found some stuff.
1: They're doing about whatever they want. I mean, running up the middle with that big offensive line, they've just dominated the middle of the field.
0: They've got some athletic guys in that backfield too. I mean, three of them are named Standfast. Jeff the quarterback, but the fullback is Jack Standfast. He is a load. And then Tommy is the small one, 5'9", 152, but he has beaten
1: them
0: in the corner, quickly.
1: Now, I'm looking at Munch right there.
0: He's leading them out.
1: He's leading them out, and he's jogging at a pretty good pace. I mean, he's not really favoring anything, so.
0: That's good news. I mean, I'm...
1: No, he's their guy.
0: And you never root for their guy to be hurt.
1: No.
0: You want that guy out there, so, you know, that's...
1: And CMA would want that, too.
0: Yeah.
1: I mean, that's
0: You don't take any consolation from, one of their guys going down, especially one of their best players. But he is what everything runs around on their offense, and he's had a good first half. But they, the CMA defense has really impressed me, too. They can play.
1: They can. They fly to the ball. They've got beat a couple times on some big plays, but overall they've looked sharp.
0: They have done that. We'll take a break, and hopefully we'll come back and have the second half kickoff here in just a moment. 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Culver Academy leads Rensselaer Central by a score of 14-13. We're at half, and we'll be right back.
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0: Everybody was kung fu fighting.
1: Back at Oliver Field. Not kung fu fighting, but I know you love this song.
2: I do love this. Yeah. I mean, who can't love this song? It's so stupid. I mean, you have to like it.
1: They added some time back on the clock. It seemed they're a little bit late getting back out, so they'll get some time to work it out here. But I'll tell you what, I'm interested to see if Rensselaer puts the ball in the air a little bit more in this half, especially if Munch is not 100%.
2: Right.
1: Maybe take some of the pressure off him, because they've had a lot of success in finding. I think CMA's been overplaying. They've been overplaying the run, and they've left some things open.
2: They have, and if he can get time, the Rensselaer quarterback, he's had a lot of success. But CMA's putting a lot of pressure on, and they're still looking at Munch over the 20-yard line right there. I mean, he was kind of doing a little bit sprints, 10 yards, and I don't know.
1: Yeah, he's having a talk with the trainer and his head coach over there. He may not be coming back.
2: I mean, he's trying it.
1: Well,
2: and
1: you watch the way he played that
2: obviously.
1: First half, you know he's going to try it. He's going to have to take his helmet away from him and keep him off the field, I have a feeling.
2: But hopefully this isn't a serious injury, you know, to hamper him going into sectional or anything. But, you know, he's looking at his knee. I think you're right when you said knee. He's kind of...
1: Yeah, I know that was the first thing the trainer went out, went straight to the knee. So, and once again, any more these days, you can't tell the severity of that injury. So we'll have to keep an eye on that. But, and as you said, Rensselaer will get the ball to start the half here.
2: And he's, well, I don't know if he was on kickoff return.
1: Yes, he was. He was their deep man on kickoff return.
2: Okay.
1: So
2: well.
1: He is not out there. And it's going to be Cale Stokes coming out on one side. They're going to have three guys across the field here. Another one is Jaden Johnson, and the man in the middle is Stokes, and the guy on the other side, he hadn't turned to let me see his number, but he's the replacement. The other two guys were out there,
2: and what a shame, because they were just ending the half, just basically a nice dive up the middle. I mean, nothing happened. They were just trying to run the clock out.
1: Yeah, that would be a big loss for them as they go down. I mean, then you got a decision to make as your head coach. Do you say, take his helmet away. We're not putting him back out there. We're going to make sure he's healthy for the tournament, because that's a decision that you need to make. This is a non-conference game.
2: Yeah, this means nothing in the scheme of things. I mean, you want the best for him anyway, but he's looking like he wants to. I mean, he's standing on there.
1: Yeah, he's over there. I think he's trying to talk his way in, and this kick is going to be... It hits at the one-yard line, bounces back. It's a live ball, and what a break. Rashad Klaibin thought it was going to bounce into the end zone. It hit the one and bounced back towards the field. And so great field position if you're an Eagle. They are backed up against the goal line.
2: And he is not coming out on the field right now, so...
1: Yeah, I think
2: it looks like he's done, and that's probably the smart decision.
1: I got to say, that's probably what my decision would be. If this was a conference game and you're playing for a conference championship, maybe. But
2: any doubt, you hold him out.
1: Yep, and I think that's probably what they're going to do. So he will be out. Landon Munch will not come out to start this half, and they will replace him. And I can't see the number. I think it's going to be... Drone is the quarterback. They're going to pitch it. Running back gets to the right side, and boy, he is
2: stacked. Did he get out? That's close.
1: That is close to a safety. They got him bottled up. It's at the one, and I believe that's Cooper Sin. Well, it can't be. He's a freshman.
2: Boy, you got to be careful here.
1: Yeah, you got to make sure you get out of your end zone here. And they're having some issues for personnel here. Not sure who's coming in and who's going off.

0: room to
1: punt.
0: To punt the ball.
1: Yeah.
0: I mean, you're going to be punting it on the end line. Drone with two running backs to you. Either side of him.
1: See that he's coming.
0: Showing pressure. They bring the house. Throw down the middle. And boy, quarterback just threw that up for grabs.
1: And if he would have had time, he had two guys going right down the middle of the field wide open.
0: A lot of pressure. Drone just threw it up in the air towards the numbers near the sideline, and it dropped harmlessly to the turf. The closest guy to it out there was Elliot Dorrell, but now CMA looks to get great field position here. Punter all the way back against the end line, like we said. Your men back deep to receive are set up at the 37. Kick is away. It's blocked.
1: Yep.
0: And a safety as it goes through the back of the end zone. It was blocked. I think that was Chris Wirtz coming through to make that play. Hit him right in the chest. So a block adds two more points as it goes through the back of the end zone. And, boy, things just getting worse for Rensselaer here. Looks like they may have lost their starting running back and starts off with a safety here.
1: Well, let's just remember how good CMA's special teams have been today.
0: Yeah.
1: They've had an offensive touchdown on a kickoff return. That kickoff right there at the one, they have a safety. They blocked an extra point for Rensselaer.
0: Yeah.
1: I mean, that's where you're going to win this game. I mean, their special team is their MVP right now to me.
0: Every year for the last, 25 or 30, Andy Doyle's been the head coach here. Every week I talk to him at least twice, it's always special teams.
1: Yeah.
0: We always mention special teams.
1: Well,
0: and how important those are.
1: That's made a difference today.
0: It sure has. And now they're going to have a pre-kick from the 20. John Ulalie is going to kick it away. And you got three guys back deep, that same trio for CMA. It's good to see. He's not back there. I was going to say DeGeller was injured in the first half for CMA. He's on the sideline. He's still got his helmet on, but we'll see if he gets back into the ball game. Ulalie kicks it away. Low line drive going to be picked up by Bosick. He's going to run to the right, hands it off, and coming back this way, stand fast. He'll get run out of bounds, but great field position at the 41 of CMA. It's first and 10.
1: Big drive for CMA here. They can just kind of, put their foot down here and just kind of keep that momentum going.
0: Safety makes it 16-13. We are just underway in the third, 10:20 to play. First possession here for the Eagles.
1: Now, Munch is, he's out there on defense.
0: Is he? Yes, he is.
1: So maybe they're going to, limit his play here in the second half. He's playing back there to deep safety.
0: Full house again, snap, handoff, comes up the field, stand fast, breaks a tackle, finally brought to the turf. Good tackle in the open field there by the linebacker. That's Braylon Mullins made that play, but not before 5 yards, and that's been the MO of this CMA offense, 5 yards and 5 yards and 5 yards.
1: And nothing fancy, just disciplined and, well-oiled machine.
0: You don't see this offense very often, and the amount of misdirection that goes on in that backfield can be really hard for a high school football player to sort out. Now just two backs, snap, and they'll hand it to the man up the middle. That's Standfast, and he'll pick up the first down, about 4 or 5 yards.
1: Just methodically going down the field here.
0: I find it hard. I mean, you look at some of the early scores. They were struggling to score points. They've got it figured out today.
1: I think they do. They look like a really good team.
0: This offense has been, and you're playing a team that's 5-1, one of the better programs in at least the northern half of the state, and they're doing well. This is a six-man front now, too, in this half. Up forward, into the secondary. Nobody's going to catch him. Stand fast. Got through there. He's going to the house, and six more for CMA. That is a 47-yard touchdown run for six more. and 8 points on the board.

0: scored quickly here in the third quarter for CMA. They lead it 22-13. The Eagle enjoys that. You know it's a big game.
1: There is.
0: You know it's a big game when the Eagles here on the sideline cheering them on. So stand fast. We'll have the kick. Jack, and we've seen him. He can put a charge into it out of the hold of Frank Chaney. Snap is down. The kick is up. Line drive right through the middle, and it's good. So really quickly, CMA out of the locker room has a 10-point lead. We'll go to break 23-13. CMA leads it, 8:54 to play here in the third. 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
0: Back at Oliver Field, Rusty Nixon, Joe McKee, CMA with a 23-13 lead. The safety and a touchdown right out of the block here to start the second half. 8:54 to play in the third. I tell you who I don't want to play in the tournament.
1: Well, yeah, I don't.
0: They're putting some things together down here at Culver's. They look really, really good.
1: They've got some athletes out there.
0: Stand fast will kick it away. And once again, much not out there on that return team. And it'll be in the air, high and deep. It's going to go over the head of the
1: deep man.
0: And that actually went in and hit the end zone.
1: But again, he's got some backspin. I mean, two times in a row, he's just killed that ball right there.
0: Hits the ground and bounces back towards the field. And he couldn't have hit it more perfect the last kick. Hit the one and came right back. And, boy, that was a tough one. So now Drone will come out, see who they have at running back. As you said, Munch was out at
1: played defense. But, you know, he was back at safety. I think he was, you know.
0: Just that safety guy.
1: Yeah.
0: You see CMA is going to run the football. And a handoff back across the green goes to Joshua Johns. And he'll pick up a yard maybe. Out to the 22, so it'll be second down and 8. A couple of yards on that one.
1: But I think they're going to have to get their passing game involved here.
0: Well, that is a big loss if Munch can't come back after today. He wanted to. He was out there. You could tell. He was trying to talk his way back out onto the field. But trainer and the head coach kind of, no way. Wide receiver way out to the left. Man in the slot. Man in motion. Snap. Fake handoff. Roll to the right hand. Boy, Drone hit instantly. If he caught, did he catch that?
1: He did. It went right through his hands, it looked like that.
0: Catchable
1: ball.
0: I thought for sure that was going to be caught out there by Miles Robertson, the tight end. And he couldn't bring it in. So it's going to be third down now and 8. You know, you lose a player like that, too. It really has a ripple effect.
1: It does. I mean, just their body language. You just see they don't look like the same team as they did the first half.
0: You've got guys out there who haven't taken all those reps with the number one team. It takes some time to get in sync, especially when so much of your offense is running through that guy. Back to throw. Drone looking over the middle and threw it right at the referee. Referee had to hit the ground to avoid getting hit. So incomplete, it's going to be fourth down. I think he was trying to hit Jaden Johnson out there, but threw it right to the official. So it's going to be fourth and 8, and they'll have to punt. Looks like John Ulalie will come back out to kick it away, back deep. For CMA, of course, the ever-dangerous Tommy Standfast, who scored twice today. And the snap, we got a whistle at the snap, a flag on the field, and illegal procedure.
1: It's going to put him back five more.
0: Yeah. It's just really coming off.
1: It is.
0: Wheels are coming off right now. Got to find a way. You know, this is what you get paid for as a head coach. You got to find a way to get your guys back involved mentally. But, you know, an injury like that really does have a ripple effect. Michael Felker back there with Standfast to receive this punt. Ulali all the way back at his two to kick it away. And boy, CMA's come out with their ears pinned back. That one high, it's low. Picked up by the man on the right, Felker. He'll find some running room, and he'll get tackled inside the 40 of Rensselaer down to the 38. It'll be first and 10. CMA. So let's see what they can get going here. Last time it was a run. It wasn't really a fancy play. It was just off tackle.
1: Yeah.
0: On the right side, Standfast just patiently picked his way through the crowd. And, you know, he's that kind of, he's a little bit smaller guy. He's the kind of a guy that could get lost behind this offensive line.
1: Mm-hmm. And quick.
0: Very quick. Lightning quick. So if you don't see him, you're going to see his back. First and 10, full house backfield. Jeff Standfast takes the snap, hands it off. Coming to the right side. That's Tommy Standfast. Picks up a couple. Pretty much the same play they scored on a moment ago. Second and 7. Pick up three.
1: No reason to do anything different here if you're CMA.
0: Man, just keep running right into the line because you want clock to run, and it is running at 7:30 here in the third quarter. And a 23-13 lead for the Eagles. Under no hurry to get out to the play either. Plenty of time on the play clock. They're probably going to let that run down into single digits the rest of the way just to keep that thing running. Full house backfield again. Jeff Standfast under center takes a snap. Fakes it, hands it off, coming back the other way.
1: Oh, nice play.
0: Great tackle. That is a great play by Caden Jimenez. He came from that linebacker position. Shot through there and turns what looked like it was going to be a decent play into a loss. Russell Bosick dropped a yard into the backfield, so it'll be third down and 8. Football at the 36.
1: Yeah, that was a heck of a play. I mean, that's the first time they've had negative yardage here in a long time.
0: Quite a while. You know, if you're CMA right now, you're really just hoping to get maybe one first down, maybe a little bit more than that. You'd be in field goal range.
1: Well, that's true. I kind of want to see him try to kick a long
0: field
1: goal.
0: Yeah, I got to agree with you. Standfast, just two running backs here. They'll do a little misdirection. Tommy makes a man miss. Oh, what a great open field play. Cale Stokes was able to drag him to the turf, but he broke some guys' ankles on the way there. Tommy Standfast is, he reminds me of somebody.
1: He's quick.
0: He's able to move.
1: And it put him in a short fourth down situation here. So a lot better, more playbook open here for him.
0: Fourth and 3. He makes you miss, but he's still got some power to run over you, too. He just made a couple of guys look like he was playing Madden out there. Two running backs this time. Fourth down play, handoff. They're going to go for the power right straight ahead. That is Jack Standfast. He'll have the first down easily down to the 21.
1: Just a quick hitter right up the middle. And, yeah, he didn't get touched for about 8 yards down the
0: field.
1: For
0: as big and powerful as he is, too, he has another motor, too.
1: They're all fast. I mean, I'm so impressed with their offensive line and their backs and quarterback. They're just a quick team.
0: They got a lot of speed, even their big guys. You know, Lawson is fast. I mean, they got a lot of guys down there that can move. Two running backs again. Jeff Standfast, under center. Snap. He'll hand it to his brother. Straight ahead again. Fullback pushing and pushing. They'll finally bring him to the turf at the 12. Pickup of close to 5. Once again, second down and 6.
1: Just eating the clock up. This is exactly what CMA wants to do.
0: 4:30 clock running. Eagles with a 23-13 lead. Saturday afternoon game. And good news for CMA fans, too. It looks like Gabe DeGeller is going to get back out on the field. He's been running over here trying to get his legs ready to go. He went out with an injury earlier today.
1: And he looks pretty good down there warming up.
0: Full house backfield again. Jeff Standfast under center. He'll take the snap. Hands it off. Brother right straight ahead again. Boy, a shoestring tackle at the line. Yalali kept him from scoring. He was going to go in untouched. First down for CMA. They're at the 10. First and goal. Heavy dosage of Standfast right now. Frank, the big bruising fullback. When they get tired of that, they go to Tommy, who's going to make you miss. Jeff, the quarterback, just... I wonder if they fight over who's going to get the football.
1: Dinner at that house would be fun.
0: I don't know if it would be fun, but it would be interesting.
1: Last potato, I mean...
0: Jeff takes a snap, hands it to Brother Frank. He just bounces it outside, goes to the house, and it's six more for CMA. I tell you what, Jack Standfast just carried everybody in there. 29-13 now. Extra point coming up. You wonder if Jack's legs are going to get tired. He's kicking all the extra points and everything else, too. Of course, looking at him, I don't think he gets tired very often. He is a solid young man. 5'11", 188. He is from Culver. The Standfast boys all from Culver. And Frank Chaney, Plymouth boy, going to take the snap. Snap is a little high, brought down, and the kick easily through. And that's going to do it. Extra point is good. 30-13, CMA. We'll take a break. 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

0: 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CMA leads it. 3:11 to play here in the third. And boy, what a... I can't believe this team had trouble scoring points early.
1: Something changed. Something changed.
0: You are 100% right there. So we'll see what happens here. Is they're going to kick it away? I mean, Standfast has had an interesting day kicking the football off. A perfect kick on the one and hit at the one and bounced back. That's what started the half. Rensselaer probably thinking they have a chance to come down and get some points. They end up giving up a safety. So Standfast about to kick it away. See what he does with it this time. It's going to be high and deep, right down the middle, going to go into the end zone, and it's going to be a touchback. So Cale Stokes looked like he was going to bring it back out. I don't think you can.
1: I don't think you can in high school.
0: So it was in the end zone, touchback, first and 10 at the 20 here for Rensselaer. We'll see who they send out at halfback. I think it's going to be Josh Johns again. He's just a sophomore, 5'9", 165. And it's going to be Drone, the quarterback, and Johns, the running back. Wide out to the left, man in the slot. First and 10, football at the 20. Snap. Drone hands it to Johns. Almost got caught from behind. And Johns able to get a nice gain on first down. He's got 7. He almost got caught from behind. I think that was Clark Pugh. Palm City, Florida native. Almost ran him down from behind. The guard on the right side here.
1: And Rensselaer's just running their offense like they did in the first half. So
0: they still have a little bit of time. 2:41 in the third. It's not like they have a huge time deficit, but they better start doing some things here early. And this isn't going to help. John's right into the center of the line. He is eaten up. I think the first one there was Sam Bishop, and he was followed by Andrew Kang, and he cleaned it up. So third down now and 2. Football at the 28-yard line.
1: Need a first down here. You can't give the ball right back to CMA. I mean, this game's taking a 180 turn.
0: Just from a momentum standpoint, you got to get something going. John's a running back to the left of the quarterback, wide receiver wide out to the left. Drone, snap. He'll go back to throw. Has a man wide open in the flat. And Belden with the catch. He'll get tackled immediately, but not before the first down. Tackled out there by Michael Felker. And it'll be first and 10. Rensselaer football at the 34.
1: They needed that. I mean, just to get a little momentum and, you know, give themselves a chance here.
0: Well, let's go back to that first half. They had some real success throwing the football.
1: They did. If he can get time and get his feet set, he's a darn good quarterback.
0: Drone in the shotgun. Man in motion. Snap. They'll hand it to him. Coming across the
1: lane. Nice block. Oh, no.
0: A lot of room down the sideline. Nobody going to catch him.
1: I don't know.
0: Rashad Claiborne is going to go all the way to the house.
1: They're going
0: to
1: call it
0: whistle
1: back.
0: Him out of bounds at the 37.
1: They're going to call
0: a flag all the way back here near the 30.
1: I think it's going to be like one of those crackback blocks, and boy.
0: I know you were watching it. I was watching
1: it.
0: I was, football.
1: That's a tough one.
0: You don't think it was... No, I think the Rensselaer coaching staff is agreeing with
1: you. Yeah, that's a tough one because I didn't see that. I thought it was a nice block.
0: I saw the flag go out at the 33. It's still laying there. Well, it looks like they're going to mark it all the way up there. It looks like they're going to pick it up.
1: Okay.
0: Yep, they're going to pick up the flag.
1: Well, then they did the right thing because I didn't think that was – I thought that was a good block.
0: Big gain all the way. I didn't see him step out of bounds either. They're going to call him out of bounds at the 37. So it'll be first and 10, Rensselaer. And just when you thought, they got some life.
1: They do.
0: Clock at 1:13 here in the third. They trail at 30-13. But Like I said, plenty of time left, especially if you're getting big chunks like that. John's the running back to the left of the quarterback drone. Wide out to the left. Snap. Handoff. Nope. Back to throw. Drone fakes the handoff.
2: Oh, he fumbled.
0: Ball is on the ground. Boy, what a hit. He never heard him coming. Chris Wirtz from that left end spot just put the punch on drone, and they're going to say he was throwing the football. Well, then it shouldn't be.
1: Then it has to go back to the line of scrimmage.
0: It's
1: an incomplete pass, but that's.
0: He fell on the fumble, but Whitehead made the motion that he was throwing the football, but they're going to mark it way back, the 46, so it'll be second and long, second and 20 to be exact. Snap, drone, throws it out in the flat. Has a man open, catches it, but not much there. Cale Stokes on that slot screen. Got a few, but not much. Going to be at the 44 now, third and long.
1: And that'll probably be the last play of the quarter, I think.
0: 11 seconds left. They don't have to run another play. Looks like they're going to try, though. Six on the clock. They're at the line of scrimmage. 2-1, and that is it. But got it off. Hand off to Johns. Back to the left side. He's going to get a gain of about 5. They'll knock him down at the 39 of Culver. And that will be the end of the third quarter. So they got that play off just in time. It'll be fourth and long when we come back. 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

0: Back at Oliver Field, Rusty Nixon along with Joe McKee. Saturday football here. High school football. Culver Academy leads at 30-13 over Rensselaer Central. It's a fourth and long here as we start the fourth quarter. Rensselaer with the football.
1: And they get a nice drive going here, but they got fourth and 12 here. So,
0: yeah, it's going to be a lot. Drone back to throw, looking over the middle. Has that man there again? Oh, I think that should have been a flag, but it's not going to be. Caught right at the 35-yard line and pushed back is Stokes, but I thought he got hit before the pass got there. And now we've got Stokes on the field. He got the wood laid to him.
1: He did, and, you know, that pass play never – I mean, that never had a chance to get the first down there.
0: It did not, unless the flag got thrown.
1: Yeah.
0: I'm just going to stick my neck out and say when they look at this on film tomorrow, they're going to see he got hit just a little bit before. I kind of was surprised he made the catch. And he is down on the field now. He is obviously in some pain. Got the
1: It might just trainers. Be like the wind.
0: Yeah, I think that's
1: probably
0: it. Because
1: they were kind of –
0: Culver trainer got there almost immediately, and then the Rensselaer trainer joined him. And
1: but you know,
0: Stokes going to walk off on his own power. He's kind of holding that left arm like maybe he got a stinger or something.
1: It's nothing on his knees or ankles.
0: He got hit high. Yeah, he's got some.
1: Well, you know, if you get the wind knocked out of you, it feels like you're going to die.
0: He's got some issues with that shoulder, I think. So it'll be first and 10 CMA. Football at the 35. They lead it 30-13, 11:51 to play here in the fourth quarter, just underway. Clock is your friend if you're CMA, especially if you got a defense like that.
1: And I don't think they have to throw here. I mean, just run the ball.
0: Full house backfield again. Jeff Standfast under center. Snap. He'll keep it.
1: He's
0: interception.
1: Why?
0: Throws it over the middle. They were trying to hit James Lafferty, the tight end, releasing out, and he ended up making the tackle. But Lucas Belton with the interception and right back into it. Rensselaer with a first and 10, football at the 49.
1: And I know they were trying to get the big play there, but they didn't need to do that.
0: Yeah, but
1: I,
0: the other
1: I
0: side
1: get
0: of
1: it.
0: You says we're up, let's try it.
1: I get both sides of it.
0: Because eventually we're going to have to do that in a game, and let's go ahead and try it.
1: Well, and they're so confident with their defense here too. So,
0: yeah.
1: I mean, that's
0: That gives you the confidence to try a lot
1: does.
0: Of things. So, first and 10, football just outside the 50. Man in motion, snap, fake the handoff, looking to throw. Man is open, and what a play.
1: Great play.
0: That is Eugenio Ponce again with a great play.
1: Picture perfect.
0: One of the corners. He has had a couple of plays today. Really nice game. Second and 10 now. Clock stops at 11:40. 30-13 CMA lead. Out of the huddle. Drone has a single running back to his left. Wide out, way out to the left. Man in the slot. Snap. Handoff coming back against the grain to the left, and boy, Johns ran into his blocker.
1: He did that. Guards just, they're not waiting. The timing's off a little bit.
0: That's one where you have the guy that's your senior who's taken that many snaps over the course of his career, I'm sure. He reads that.
1: Mm-hmm.
0: So Johns gets a yard, so it'll be third and 9. Charlie Lawson comes to the sideline for CMA. Take a break. Boy, I tell you, I have been really impressed with CMA's defense. But I always am. They fly around. They act like they're having fun. Third down and 9. Drone in the shotgun. Runner to his right. Hands it on the counter. Back across the other way. And, boy, some running room out there for Belton. But I think he slipped.
1: He did, but CMA was in position there, too. I mean, they stayed in their lanes, just disciplined.
0: Fourth down and nine, no gain on the play. Yeah, it looked like it was going to go for some decent yardage, but had a man right there with him, and when he slipped, kind of helped into the ground. John's the running back to the right of Drone. Wide receiver out to the right, too, man in the slot. Snap, Drone rolls to the right looking to throw. He's in being chased out of the pocket, and it looks like a
1: first
0: down.
1: That's
0: going
1: to be a first down,
0: yeah. Stokes with a big catch right on the sideline, keeps his feet in, and that's going to give Rensselaer a first down.
1: And Stokes, I mean, he's still flexing that shoulder. I think you're right about the shoulder.
0: Yeah, I think he got a stinger on that. He just was holding his arm that way. I've had one of those before, so I know what that feels like. 10:03, clock running. Going to keep the clock running. Surprises me. Went out of bounds. First and 10. 30-13 CMA. Football at the 38. Rensselaer, in spite of all the adversity, is really fighting back, showing some life. Snap. Man in motion. They'll hand it to him. That is Claiborne. He goes to the right. Boy, they just closed on him.
1: Yep.
0: That looked like it had room. It's Andrew Kang over there with Felker, and they just put him down with no gain. Actually, lost a yard on that.
1: Just strung that out, and, boy, they do fly to the ball.
0: They fly in groups. They usually have two or three men around the ball. And two things you know in an Andy Doral coach team. On defense, they're going to try to create turnovers, and they're going to fly to you. And they're going to play special teams, and that's what we've seen.
1: Special teams is a big thing here today.
0: Second and 11, man in motion. Snap, fakes a handoff, rolls the opposite way to the right. Pressure, and it's going to be dropped.
1: Oh, man.
0: Oh, Johns was all alone, caught, got into that seam in the zone between Felker and Doral, and just dropped it.
1: Boy, that's a big drop, too.
0: That was going to be a pickup of about 15. And as it is, it goes all the way back, and it'll be third and 11. Boy, they put a lot. Drone has been hit every time he's gone back to throw. He has taken a beating.
1: He has, but boy, he put that ball right where it needed to be, too.
0: I get the feeling they probably have not thrown the ball a whole lot.
1: Well, they haven't had to.
0: No, I would guess. He hadn't landed much. He was too much for most teams. Drone, ready to go, man in motion. Snap, fakes a handoff, rolls back to the right again, going to throw back to the left.
1: Boy, he had a touchdown, too.
0: Russell Bosick just baited him. He was reading the eyes of the quarterback, and he just kind of hung back. Receiver was open, but Bosick was just waiting to pounce, and he got his hands on it but couldn't hold it. So it's fourth down and 11.
1: And that was going to be a pick six. There was nobody in front of him.
0: That definitely would have been a pick six. And Bosick is not happy right now. He can tell. We got a timeout, 8:48 to play here in the fourth quarter, a 30-13 CMA lead. We'll take a break. 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
0: Back at Oliver Field, Rusty Nixon, Joe McKee. Fourth quarter. CMA with a 30-13 lead. It's fourth down and 11. Rensselaer trying to keep a drive alive here. They have really done all they can do to fight back. Lost their main man on offense, Landon Much, to a knee injury. Snap. Drone looking to throw. Has a man open. Just a little bit too long. Stokes got a hand on it, but couldn't bring it in.
1: That would have been a tough catch. And he may not have been able to stay in bounds with that one. But
0: would have been a great catch.
1: He's still holding his left shoulder down. So, I mean, he's hurting.
0: Well, you talk about guts. It was his left arm he had to throw up to catch that ball, and he almost made the play. So, first and 10, Culver. They lead it 30-13, 8:43 to play. And time is your friend, but they better hurry. There's only 12 on the play clock. They may have to call a timeout. They're going to send another player on. They're going to have to do something here or take the penalty. Easton Tomczak will come back out, and they're going to have to take a timeout. Andy Dorrell over there saying, do you guys? Yeah, he's not happy over there. Happy man.
1: This is an important part for coaching here. I mean, keep them engaged. Yeah. It looks like the game's in control.
0: And this is one of those things that is so easy to not do.
1: Yeah.
0: Know when you're supposed to be on the field. And they had a couple of guys running on as the clock was running down. And yeah, this is one of those things. You know, and you're talking about a guy who takes meticulous attention to the special teams. Something like that is going to drive me crazy.
1: And if it's a one-score game, that really that timeout means something.
0: That makes a big difference. And, you know, once again, good coaches are thinking three games ahead. You know, how would that hurt us if it was a different situation?
1: I mean, we get to see him here in 2 weeks again.
0: Yeah,
1: so I'm looking forward to that over at Glenn.
0: We will have them at John Glenn, a closing regular season game of the year. The Eagles. I'll tell you what, I said it before, I'll say it again. I would not want anything to do with these guys in the playoffs.
1: No, because they have big play capability and their defense is strong.
0: 30-13, 8:43 to play in this one. Full house backfield. Snap, fake handoff. Jeff Stanfast just going to follow the fullback through the hole and he'll pick up about three or four.
1: That almost looked like a busted play there.
0: Anybody is an old Plymouth football player, if I say follow me, you're going to know what that play was. Basically, it's an option for the quarterback. He can hand it off to the fullback, but he pulls it out and just follows him. That's what he did there. So second down and 7. Football at the CMA 42. He used to run that in the old Veer option. Northwood was really good at that. I think they still run that play at Northwood. Snap, stand fast, hands it off. Up the middle.
1: He's gone.
0: And he is going to go. That is his brother, Frank. And, you know, as fast as Tommy is, I got a feeling there's been some chasing in the backyard.
1: Yeah, there's probably been some races, yeah.
0: Jack Standfast to the house. 58 yards, 6 more for CMA. Makes it 36-13. And who saw this coming?
1: Not after that first half.
0: No.
1: I sure didn't.
0: I thought this was going to be a knock-em-down, drag-em-out slugfest, but it shows you just how much Landon Much means to this team and what went out when he had to go sit down.
1: Just his leadership
0: exactly.
1: out there in the field.
0: So now Standfast going to get done with the long run. He's going to kick the extra point. Snap is good, it's down, kick is up, and it is good as well. So the extra point is added. We're at 7:51 to play in this one, a 37-13 CMA lead. We'll be right back. Listening to Max 98.3, coverage of high school football.
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0: We're back at Oliver Field in Culver, Indiana, CMA, with a 37-13 lead over Rensselaer Central. And after his touchdown, Jack Stanfast will kick it off.
1: Said back-to-back touchdowns. And his kicking, you know, dropping it at the 1 yard line. Yeah. He's in the running for player of the game, I think.
0: I think
1: he's in the running.
0: The one running ahead of him is also named Stanfast.
1: Yeah, I know.
0: Kick is high and deep. That's going to be a touchback. That's almost all the way through the back of the end zone. And it bounces out of there. It'll be first and 10 at the 20 for Rensselaer. But, you know, if you're the Bombers, you just want to get something to hang your hat on here in the second half. It's been tough going. They've been slugging it out but haven't been able to get a break.
1: And this is a tough coaching moment for them because, I mean, they're not going to win this game. That's pretty much already laid out. But you want to finish strong, like you said, have something to hang your hat on, and they might have to play a couple games of that much. So
0: he is on the sideline. He went out with a knee injury of the last play of the first half, and the second half has been a completely different game. Drone the quarterback, waiting in the shotgun, man in motion, snap, fakes the handoff, back to throw. Got a man over the middle, open, and he can't hold it. Good play there, recovering by Frank Chaney. He had his man behind him. That was Owen Scarlett, the tight end, and he got there just in time to kind of disrupt that catch.
1: That was a nice play by Chaney, only a sophomore, and you know, they got a lot of depth on this team. They're going to be good for a while.
0: I think it's a good play just from the standpoint of he got beat but didn't give up on the play. Snapped a drone. He'll hand it off, coming back against the grain here, and a crunching hit on the running back, maybe 3 or 4 yards on it, but paid a price at the end of that. That's Jaden Johnson getting up. Got hit by couple of those linebackers.
1: Still got about 5 yards. It looks like CMA has got some substitutes in there right now.
0: They do. Kenny Gibson still out there at linebacker, but on the front they've got I'm not even going to be able to come close to pronouncing this name. Anshit Mee. I believe he's from Bellevue, Washington. Snap. Up the middle and some yardage there. I believe that's Belden who pick up about 3 or 4. It's going to be close, but 4th and 2.
1: Well, you got to go for it.
0: No question about that. Also out there, Sam Bishop. He's been in and out of there. He's been in that regular rotation on the front line. Also on that front, Jalen Harris. He's another one that rotates through. They've got a lot of depth in that defensive line.
1: They do, and they're big guys too.
0: Oh yeah, they're not small. So now everybody on the right side of the field, Ham comes across to the right side, another crunching tackle. It is going to be close. Harris with the tackle, he was joined out there by Ponce.
1: They gave it to him.
0: And they'll give it to him. So first down for Rensselaer Central, they get a new set. And the clock will continue to run. If you're a CMA fan, that's good news. 6:07 to play in this one. They hold a 37-13 lead.
1: And they've played a clean game. I mean, other than that one stretch where they had like 2 or 3 penalties on them, you know, to give Rensselaer a big boost, they played a solid game.
0: That's what's amazing. That first drive, they survived 30 yards and penalties on the same drive. Snap, handoff, Johns back across to the left. On that sweep, he'll get knocked to the turf. Nice game, though. 5 yards, it'll be second down.
1: They did a lot of good adjustments at halftime. I mean, they came out. I'm sure Rensselaer is missing their star player, but they played a little quicker, a little, you know, faster in the second half.
0: And I'll say it again, it's about the 12th time this afternoon. I am finding it shocking this team has had trouble scoring points.
1: Yeah, and 3-3, they're just .500 coming into this game.
0: And I know that after the game, Andy Dorrell will talk about special teams touchdown.
1: I hope so.
0: That will be the biggest thing to him. Deep pass, man down the sideline. What a throw, and right through the receiver's hands. Rashad Claiborne had a little bit of space, but what a ball. Drone put it right in there where he could get a hand on it. Nobody else was going to get that.
1: Like you said, if he gets time, he can sling that ball.
0: Klaibin had two guys just with him, stride for stride, and Drone put it right there in his hands and just couldn't come down with it. Third down and five. Drone ready to go. Wide receiver over to the left, running back to the left. Snap, they'll hand it, come back to the right. Johns, and boy, a nice play. They just, it looks like there's going to be something there, and somebody shows up and makes a play.
1: They just come flying.
0: That was Knee again. He is a big man. Oneshit Knee, Jr. from Bellevue, Washington, 6'3", 224. I don't think they got anybody less than 240, 230 on that front line right now. They are big and they're fast. Wide out to the left. Drone, the quarterback in the shotgun. Johns, running back to his left. Man in motion, snap, it's high. Drone's going to run it right back up the middle. Quarterback draw, ball on the field, and
1: it's not going to matter.
0: Not going to matter. It's fourth down. That was definitely a design quarterback draw. Drone wasn't able to get close to the first down, so it'll be first and 10 Culver as they'll have it at their own, or at the Rensselaer 39-yard line. And really, you're looking at right now just trying to run the clock out. 4:10 to play. They hold the 37-13 lead.
1: Yeah, if they get one or two first downs, they can run it out.
0: Stand fast, calling the play in the huddle. Actually, I think that's O'Neill. They've got their backup in. That is exactly who it is. Colin O'Neill will take over at quarterback. Running backs behind him. Snap, hand off to the right side. Picking his way through there is Alex Park, his first carry of the day. And they do have a lot of new faces out there. We'll try to get them for you. I'm not as fast as I used to be on picking those up. Still have Jack stand past that. Well, okay, now he's gone. Kenny Gibson will come on and take one of those running back spots. But O'Neill at quarterback now.
1: And O'Neill's a 6'3 junior. I mean, so he's going to be back next year. At 190 pounds, he's, you know, good size.
0: From Carmel, Indiana. Big, tall guy. Set under center. Takes the snap, hands it off to the left side, picking his way through. A really nice run. Gets into the secondary, finally knocked down. That's Webb Dios. And that'll be good for a CMA first down. Clock continues to run at 3:14. 37-13, Eagles lead it.
1: Think about one more first down, they'll be able to run it out.
0: And you're definitely not in any hurry to get to the line of scrimmage on the play clock. 3 minutes even to play as they get up to the line. O'Neill, stand there and wait a little bit. Wouldn't let the clock run under 10 seconds. It's down to 12. Now they'll set the play. Snap, handoff, goes to the right side. That's Gibson. Gets into the secondary. He's dragged to the turf. At the 10, that'll be a first down. 2:36 to play.
1: Well, you know, it's important for the second unit to score. I mean, they're going to try to score, and that's, you know.
0: That's the way it should. You know, these guys, this may be the only chance they get to play.
1: Right.
0: In a varsity game. The other part of it is they're trying to win spots for maybe this year or next year.
1: And Rensselaer's trying to keep them out.
0: You got that.
1: Game within a game here.
0: First and 10. Football going to be marked at the 10, so it must be just outside. Snap, and right up the middle, nothing there for Gibson. He's thrown to the turf, a loss of one. Minute 57, clock will run. Coming on with the play is going to be Chris Wirtz. And coming off, Owen Scarlett, the regular tight end. He'll get a high five from his offensive coordinator, Mike Kirshner. Full house backfield again. O'Neill breaks the huddle. Minute 32. Second down and 10, or 12, I should say. Picking his way through the traffic is Alex Park. He'll get a few. down inside the 10 to the 9.
1: Nice game.
0: Minute 18, 37-13 the score. Be third down and 7. Boy, the Eagle's not leaving.
1: No, he's still...
0: he's still encouraging the crowd. I like the Eagle.
1: Oh, I do, too. That's, I bet that's hot.
0: I bet it is. Well, it wouldn't be today.
1: Probably feels good today.
0: Yeah. Fullhouse backfield, O'Neal ready to go. Snap, hands it off, and once again, Park is stacked up at the line of scrimmage. He'll still be able to fall forward for a yard or two, so it's going to be fourth and 6.
1: They're going to make him have to run a play. They could have...
0: 38.
1: That a couple seconds.
0: Well, looks like they're not going to have to. 31, it's a difference of like 1 second,
1: okay.
0: 2 seconds on the play and the game clock. So they will not have to run another play. And CMA comes away with a big win here over Rensselaer Central. Our final is 37-13. Man, I tell you, what a second half.
1: What a turnaround. I mean, didn't see that one coming.
0: Absolutely did not see that one coming. We'll take a break. We'll have our post-game show. Final once again, CMA wins it. 37-13. We'll be right back.
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0: Back at Oliver Field, Culver, Indiana, Culver Academy. We started with Jimi Hendrix. We'll end with Jimi Hendrix.
1: Yep.
0: If you don't know what we're talking about, you missed our start. Jack Standfast started the game playing the national anthem on the guitar with his buddy James Lafferty, the tight end. Standfast ended it with a touchdown, too.
1: Yeah.
0: You know, we could call the we got to pick a player of the game here. We could call it the Standfast Award.
1: We
0: you
1: could
0: pick any, either of the two. You had Jack with around 120 some yards, a couple of touchdowns rushing. You have, but I think Tommy's going to beat him this time. I think 240 some yards.
1: That's
0: rushing.
1: That's tough not to give it to him.
0: Two touchdowns and a special teams touchdown. Took a kickoff back to the house.
1: And we can't say enough about the special teams, because
0: that was,
1: you know, I was trying to vote for that too. But boy, 240 some. Yeah, you can't.
0: Your vote was for the special teams,
1: yeah.
0: And I don't blame you because, it was outstanding. They gave them good field position all day long. I don't know. That defense impresses me,
1: too. They just all around. I mean, they looked solid on both sides of the ball and every aspect of the game today. They're going to be a tough out going forward.
0: Yeah, I wouldn't want to play them in the playoffs. That is for sure. So our player of the game, Tommy Standfast. What a night for him, and what a game for the Eagles on Parents Weekend. Is everybody's here to hang out with their family?
1: Got Eagles running around.
0: The Eagle came out to celebrate with the team, too. I think that's kind of cool.
1: Well, you should. That's a
0: big win. Big win for them. And once again, I'm really impressed with that defense and the way they play defense. There is,
1: And we get
0: you
1: to see them.
0: You can't count them out.
1: Nope. 2 weeks we get to see them again, and now they're doing their, I don't know, fight song or team song to the crowd. And that's just nice to see.
0: You like that.
1: I really do. LaVille did it last night, too, and they didn't have quite as many players. But that looks really impressive out there, the cheerleaders and players along the sideline. And I do like that.
0: Well, let's give you a couple of program notes as we leave here. Don't forget Thursday night. It's Thursday Night Lights. We start at 7 o'clock on Thursday night. We talk to all the area coaches. We get a scouting report about Friday night's games. Coming up this Friday on Max 98.3, you and I will be at Bremen. Knox comes to Bremen, and that ought to be...
1: I'm looking forward to that game, too. There's going to be some hitting.
0: That's going to be one of those games where you go and you say, well, I went to a street fight in a football game happened. I don't know how, but two teams that are known for physicality.
1: Yeah.
0: So we'll probably see some hitting on Friday. That's our game of the week next week. And then, of course, the coaches show on Saturday at 7. We go around again and get the impressions of the coaches. I haven't had a chance to break film down totally. You know, I'm kind of amazed at how many of these guys go home and watch film.
1: Well, I... Yeah.
0: 11 o'clock at night, they're sitting up watching film till 2 in the morning.
1: They have to.
0: Yeah, I guess you're right. But we talk to them on Saturday mornings about the Friday night games, so don't forget that. But thank you for joining me. I know you got to go get some urine on you.
1: You better, tell the whole story on that. But I'm going to go out in the woods, and I think everybody that's listening knows that it's deer season.
0: It's all I can do to get you into the booth. Friday night deer season.
1: It's my wife misses me during this season.
0: Have you gotten one yet?
1: I've been out once. Rusty.
0: Oh, okay.
1: It just all opened
0: right.
1: on
0: all
1: Thursday.
0: Right. All right.
1: And I couldn't go last night, so we'll keep you updated.
0: I don't know. I've never been out in the woods slaughtering God's creatures.
1: Well, that's one way to put it, but we'll agree to disagree on that, but okay.
0: Anyway, for Joe McKee, I'm Rusty Dixon. Thank you for listening. Have yourselves a great rest of your weekend, even if you're not going to be sitting in a stand in the woods. That might be my idea of fun, but if it's yours, good luck to you. We'll talk to you next week.
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Blue skies and plenty of sun this afternoon, highs upper 60s. Clear skies overnight help us cool to the low 40s tonight. Another quiet day in store Sunday. Highs upper 60s again with bright sunshine overhead. We've got some cool

Quiet the rest of today. Sky staying clear. Lows low 40s. Another day with bright sunshine tomorrow and highs in the upper 60s. Cool to start the work week ahead. Highs Monday and Tuesday, low to mid 60s. Patchy frost possible early Tuesday morning with lows in the upper 30s to low 40s. The low 70s make a comeback for highs by midweek. I'm WSBT 22 meteorologist Jessica.

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quiet the rest of today. Sky staying clear. Lows low 40s. Another day with bright sunshine tomorrow and highs in the upper 60s. Cool to start the work week ahead. Highs Monday and Tuesday, low to mid 60s. Patchy frost possible early Tuesday morning with lows in the upper 30s to low 40s. The low 70s make a comeback for highs by midweek. I'm WSBT 22 meteorologist Jessica Burns.

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1: ABC News, I'm Mike Dabusky. The midterms are just around the corner, and President Trump has been on the campaign trail. Last night, holding an event in Alabama. Tonight, one in Ohio. ABC Deputy Political Director Avery Harper.
2: While President Trump is great at mobilizing those who already support him, many of these Republicans in competitive states and battleground districts, they need to be able to not only turn out Republicans who are already with the president, but independents and perhaps disaffected Democrats as well. And given the president's low approval numbers, that is a challenge.
1: 35 million people around Southern California are under heat advisories for much of the next week, with triple-digit temperatures expected in San Diego and Los Angeles. And Tennessee's prison commissioner is resigning within the next month, according to Governor Bill Lee. It comes just days after death row inmate Krista Pike survived an execution attempt by the state on Wednesday. This is ABC News.
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8: Quiet the rest of today. Sky staying clear. Lows low 40s. Another day with bright sunshine tomorrow and highs in the upper 60s. Cool to start the work week ahead. Highs Monday and Tuesday, low to mid-60s. Patchy frost possible early Tuesday morning with lows in the upper 30s to low 40s. The low 70s make a comeback for highs by midweek. I'm WSBT 22 meteorologist Jessica Burns.

Quiet the rest of today. Sky staying clear. Lows low 40s. Another day with bright sunshine tomorrow and highs in the upper 60s. Cool to start the work week ahead. Highs Monday and Tuesday, low to mid 60s. Patchy frost possible early Tuesday morning with lows in the upper 30s to low 40s. The low 70s make a comeback for highs by midweek. I'm WSBT 22 meteorologist Jessica Burns.

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2: ABC News, I'm Mike Dabosky. President Trump will be out on the campaign trail once again tonight, this time making a stop in Ohio, a state he won by 11 points in 2024. However, there's a heated Senate race there playing out right now, with recent polling finding Democrat Sherrod Brown just ahead of Republican incumbent John Husted. The president earlier today posted what he said was the phone number of sitting Senator Tom Cotton, claiming he's delaying a bill on daylight saving time.
3: He posted on social media that the Senate ought to take up the House-passed Sunshine Protection Act, which would keep daylight time in place all year round. The president cites, among other things, the PGA's push for this. He shares a letter from the CEO of the tour, which says that more daylight at night would boost revenues for the golf tournament by $1 billion.
2: ABC's Stephen Portnoy. And Tennessee's prison commissioner Frank Strada will be resigning from his position within the month, according to Governor Bill Lee, after a botched execution this week. This is ABC News.
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10: Quiet the rest of today. Sky staying clear. Lows low 40s. Another day with bright sunshine tomorrow and highs in the upper 60s. Cool to start the work week ahead. Highs Monday and Tuesday, low to mid 60s. Patchy frost possible early Tuesday morning with lows in the upper 30s to low 40s. The low 70s make a comeback for highs by midweek. I'm WSBT 22 meteorologist Jessica Burns.

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1: Quiet the rest of today. Sky staying clear. Lows low 40s. Another day with bright sunshine tomorrow and highs in the upper 60s. Cool to start the work week ahead. Highs Monday and Tuesday, low to mid 60s. Patchy frost possible early Tuesday morning with lows in the upper 30s to low 40s. The low 70s make a comeback for highs by midweek. I'm WSBT 22 meteorologist Jessica Burns.

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4: ABC News, I'm Wayne Cabot. Happening now, the search for a medical transport plane that vanished en route to Boston from Bermuda. The distress call picked up on liveatc.net.
5: Roger, you said you're coming in blind. Is that what you said? Okay, you declare emergency.
4: ABC's Andrew Dimbert has learned it's a Gulfstream jet with six people on board that disappeared from radar early this morning.
6: As for the search area, it's taking place offshore near Nantucket. Crews have been launched from Cape Cod with helicopters, boats.
4: President Trump is now promising seniors a $90 one-time check to help pay for Medicare, coming before the election, on top of the $5,000 he promised every adult after the election if Republicans hang on to Congress. Much of California will be 15 to 20 degrees above average into Thursday. Right now at Dodger Stadium for ALDS Game 1 against the Braves, it's 101 degrees. But they say it's a dry heat. This is ABC News.
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13: Quiet the rest of today. Sky is staying clear. Lows low 40s. Another day with bright sunshine tomorrow and highs in the upper 60s. Cool to start the work week ahead. Highs Monday and Tuesday, low to mid-60s. Patchy frost possible early Tuesday morning with lows in the upper 30s to low 40s. The low 70s make a comeback for highs by midweek. I'm WSBT 22 meteorologist Jessica Burns.